0: And to further celebrate 250 years of our extraordinary Democratic Republic, Pure Talk is offering unlimited talk, text, and data for just $34.99 a month. Dial #250, say Mike Rowe. That's #250, say Mike Rowe. And happy birthday to us.
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0: Begin immediately on fixing the $15 million repair on the reflecting pool. A White House official now saying five people have been arrested on vandalism charges, one for touching the peeling liner. 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
0: The rock band that sold out the last two nights at MSG in New York, Goose, held a charity concert this evening at Central Park to provide support to fans who saw a 51-year-old man fall to his death from an upper deck last night during the show. In a statement, the band says it's reeling from the tragedy. President Trump says UK Prime Minister Keir Starmer has failed badly and will resign, which seems to be news to him. ABC News foreign correspondent Marcus Moore in London.
8: ABC News has learned that Starmer and Trump have not spoken this weekend, suggesting that President Trump is merely guessing. Starmer is facing domestic pressure for him to resign over plummeting popularity for his Labour Party, and everyone is watching what happens when Starmer is expected to lay out a timeline for the next steps in his premiership.
0: A bitter battle between humans benefits the beagles, who've been tested and bred in Wisconsin.
9: Hundreds of beagles heading to forever homes this week.
10: No more testing, no more breeding, no more selling.
9: As a controversial breeding and research facility in Wisconsin prepares to shut down.
10: This was a real win for everybody, for the dogs.
9: Now, the final 475 dogs are leaving too. About 325 are on the road this week, and roughly 150 more will follow in August, when Wrigland closes its doors for good.
0: ABC Sophie Flay speaking with Big Dog Rescue in Florida, teaching dogs who've only known cages to learn how to live like normal dogs. I'm Wayne Cabot, ABC News.
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1: Sure.
0: When we're on the call, we can switch to another page where we see the call control things, such as hold, FaceTime, mute, whatever. There is so much real estate on any and every phone. Why don't they combine those onto a single page? I'd like to tell these companies, let's make it easier to use. That's my idea.
1: Okay, so you're saying when you're on a call, instead of just having like end and all that stuff, you're saying you should also see the keyboard, the keypad?
0: Sure, there's plenty of room for all those buttons.
1: Yeah, I can understand that. I mean, and I it's funny you say that because I had to use the keypad the other day, and I'm like sitting there, I'm like, okay, I got to press this, then you have to hide the keypad again to like get out of it. Here's the deal. Any of these things, it's not just a random decision. From what I've seen when I talk to these companies and I, you know, talk to the people that design this stuff, you know, they look at a lot of different reasons for this stuff. You know, and I think specifically with the keyboard, if I had to think about the reason why the keypad is not on during a call, it's probably because a lot of people keep their screen on by accident or it doesn't go off and you'd be pressing the buttons throughout the entire conversation. That's my guess. And that's why they hide it behind an extra menu, if I had to guess. Because those little, is it DTMF? Isn't that the Bad Bunny song? I always think of that now. DTMF, is it? Yeah, DTMF. Touch tone. That must stand for something. Now I'm going to get a bunch of... DTMF was first developed in the Bell system in the U.S. and became known under the trademark Touch Tone for use in push-button telephones. There you go. Oh, dual-tone multi-frequency signals. Yeah, I mean, there you go. You learn something new every day. But yeah, that's probably the answer to your question, Andrew. Thanks for the call on that. Coming up, we are going to talk about Anthropic and AI right after this.
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4: A lot of fathers and mothers watching golf today on the edge of the greatest golf collapse in U.S. Open history. He recovered. Wyndham Clark. Who? He was number 75 in the world, winless in 2 years, and now goes to number 8 in the world ranking, holding off a charge by Sam Burns at Shinnecock Hills, Long Island, to win his second U.S. Open title in 4 years. Serena Williams, at 44, will compete in the Wimbledon singles this year as a wild card. She'll already be in the doubles with her sister Venus. Sam Adams wasn't the only founding father with a beer recipe. George Washington had one, too. It's being revived based on a recipe found at the New York Public Library. ABC's John Carl spoke with a librarian there.
5: Long before Washington was the commander-in-chief of the Continental Army, he was a brewer.
6: It says to make small beer.
7: Not a lager, not an ale. Yeah.
5: To begin making the beer, you first boil the water, and in the process, ensure it is safe to drink.
6: You don't want a drunk army either, but this was a low-alcohol beer. 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
7: 1% maybe. Yeah.
5: Sticking to Washington's recipe creates a beer that tastes and looks different from beers today. As expert brewers with access to beer-making tools Washington couldn't have dreamed of.
6: Now that's a good beer.
4: His recipe used molasses as the fermentable ingredient. This Brooklyn-based brewery is not going to use molasses this time around. Wayne Cabot, ABC News.
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1: All right, Billy Cunningham, the great America. Welcome this Father's Day night throughout America. What a special day it is for we dads. It's easy to become a father. It's much harder to be a dad. And that's what I've tried to do. I'll give you my Father's Day story I didn't do last year in order to encourage you to maybe do better as a father or as a son or a daughter. But I want to set up what's happening now in Lucerne, Switzerland. I have my sources in the White House who tells me that, in essence, the Iranian delegation walked out after about 2 hours of meetings. They did the normal BS, and there was discussion.

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6: From ABC News, I'm Wayne Cabot. After earlier walking out of the talks, Iran now reporting major progress. Its foreign minister crediting Pakistani and Qatari mediation for ending the Israeli attacks in Lebanon, they're saying, and claiming that restrictions on Iranian oil exports are being lifted, that some frozen assets are being released, and that a major reconstruction plan for Iran has been agreed to. President Trump had threatened Iran with annihilation if they closed the Strait of Hormuz.
7: President Trump telling Fox News Iran won't have a country if the critical waterway is shut down. President Trump also demanding Iran stops Hezbollah from, quote, causing trouble, posting, if they don't, we'll hit Iran very hard again, just like we did last week, only harder.
6: ABC foreign correspondent Tom Sufi Burridge at the talks. Crude oil as much as 2% higher on this uncertainty. And yet, says Energy Secretary Chris Wright on ABC's This Week,
8: I think Americans can expect continued declines in energy prices.
6: Back to where they were, he wouldn't say. Storms have killed two people in Jefferson County, Illinois. ABC's Andrew Dimbert watching a weekend of twisters and downpours in the south and plains.
9: Almost 10 inches of rain falling in downtown Biloxi in less than 2 hours. The Biloxi River cresting at record levels.
6: Intense storms are now forecast for Monday from the Midwest to the Mid-Atlantic, and a summer squelcher in the desert southwest with Phoenix baking into the one teens for the entire coming week. Smoke filling the air in East L.A. has been since Wednesday when a food warehouse caught fire. KABC's Monica DeYonda.
10: This warehouse stores about 85 million pounds of food. That is a ton, including meat, poultry, and bread products. That food, well, it's now starting to spoil, further complicating the situation on the ground. And once the firefight is over, only then will crews be able to remove and dispose of thousands of tons of spoiled food.
6: Governor Newsom declaring a state of emergency for the L.A. County area. 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

0: walk. I don't walk around with a pit bull like you do. Hell,
1: my pit bull wasn't my protection. I was protecting him.
0: Eyeball to eyeball, you're with Kevin Jackson. Holy moly! I'm thinking, well, the black community must heal itself, and if that doesn't happen, we're more reparations through the court system. Nobody goes to jail. So. Now, Kevin, you're the best, but KevinJacksonNetwork.com, thanks for coming on the Bill Cunningham Show. And, Kevin, you're a great American. Thank you.
1: Take care, Billy.
0: God bless you. All right, let's continue. Can you smell what I'm cooking? How in the world do we live in a system where liberal judges in urban areas like in Cincinnati all the time free individuals because of the color of their skin? How does that happen? Bill Cunningham, the great American, live with you every Sunday night.
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15: Billy Cunningham, the Great American. I guess as we speak, there's still negotiations happening in Lucerne, Switzerland. And at some point, I hope my good friend J.D. Vance said enough is enough. It may go all night long, Lionel Richie style, all night long. The Iranians, I think, will never concede to giving up nuclear weapons and their desires to kill men, women, and children all over the world. They kill many more Muslims than Christians or Jews. It is a death cult that must be eliminated. So we'll see what happens there. And I wish them all well, but I think about 7 weeks ago, we should have continued the bombing until they capitulated. And right now, they think they have some cards to play. They're all jokers and deuces, but these mass murderers in Tehran don't understand what's coming. And I pray to God it does. Well, let's continue with more. Up next is Jeff Cruere. There's a great column posted under the date of June the 15th. Tulsi Gabbard makes a grand exit, and it lays out pretty much what the gain-of-function research was, COVID-19. It appears America paid for the creation of COVID-19. Then we paid for the so-called experts like Fauci to lie. Then we paid for all the problems around the world, and the media will not tell the truth. Bill Cunningham with you every Sunday night.
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3: From ABC News, I'm Wayne Cabot. Iran now claiming major wins at the peace talks, including agreements on ending attacks on Lebanon, a condition to keep the strait open. New York Times White House correspondent David Sanger on ABC's This Week.
4: We could be in a situation, we don't know yet, where access to the strait just gets turned on and off by the Iranians or pushed up and down in its level, depending on what's happening in Lebanon and elsewhere.
3: Trump Energy Secretary Chris Wright on ABC wouldn't say if gas prices will return to pre-war levels. Protest outside the Iran-Belgium World Cup match in California. Some ripping up Iranian flags. Protester Sarah Baranis.
5: I'm not here to support Team Melli, the Islamic team. They don't represent us, especially because these players didn't speak up for all the young people that were killed. And so that's why we're here to show FIFA this isn't a soccer game. This is a protest against the Islamic regime.
3: President Trump says he will try again to fix the reflecting pool on the National Mall.
6: The companies that renovated the pool were awarded no-bid contracts worth nearly $15 million, despite having virtually no federal experience doing federal contracts, and the cost to taxpayers now even higher. Park Service is paying more than $1.7 million to an Ohio company to install a nanobubble system to kill the algae. Workers also battling the green muck with vacuum pumps and strainers.
3: ABC Selena Wang. Americans are going back to the movies again in numbers last seen before the pandemic. This weekend with Toy Story 5 and Obsession driving sales, the summer box office is up 15% from 2025. Toy Story 5 debuting with 160 million domestic sales. Franchise record, the biggest opening weekend of the year. Disney's our parent company. You're listening to ABC News.
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3: Several wildfires are forcing evacuations in Utah and jolting passengers who are flying into Salt Lake City Airport, their phones buzzing with warnings to evacuate just as the plane touches down. Time to raise a pint to America's 250th with George Washington's recipe. ABC Chief Washington Correspondent Jonathan Carl.
10: When the New York Public Library acquired Colonel George Washington's notebook more than a century ago, at first they were unaware of the uniqueness of what they had purchased.
11: This is in his handwriting. This is what he made as a 25-year-old colonel.
10: But in the 269 years since, a lot has changed about the brewing process. Washington's recipe used molasses as the fermentable ingredient.
12: The different variations of fermentable sugars that could be used.
10: They turned to Talea, a women-owned and founded brewery based in Brooklyn. The library

0: Decided to put Washington's recipe to the test.
1: It could have been left over from one of George Washington's collections, but this is fresh.
0: To mark America's 250th birthday.
1: All right, George Washington. Not bad.
2: Well, she's back after about 4 years away from professional tennis. Serena Williams will play singles at Wimbledon after accepting a wild card invitation. She already accepted a wild card for the doubles competition with her sister Venus. Avoiding a major collapse at the U.S. Open, golfer Wyndham Clark at Shinnecock Hills, Long Island, rocketing from number 75 in the world to number 8. Wayne Cabot, ABC.
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Hi, Billy Cunningham, and it's always good to hear from Jeff Cruyere. But as I said an hour and a half ago, this is Father's Day night. And if you have had a difficulty or a problem with your dad, connect during the living years. If he's made mistakes and errors, let's face it, we men make a lot more errors than women make. It's just the nature of things, I guess. And in my case, when my father needed me at the end of his life, I did not go to him because of my anger toward him. I found out later it was caused by his service in the military, that he jumped in the alcoholic bottle as medicine. I feel bad about it. So once again, if you have an occasion tonight or tomorrow, a little late tonight, or tomorrow to reach your father and say, let's get together and talk about the problems, the separation we two have had. Believe me, during the living years, he'll be very happy that you did that. I did not do it with my dad because of my anger toward him. Don't do what I did. If you have a problem with your dad, call him or text him tomorrow. Say, Dad, let's get together and talk during the living years. Let us continue with more.

Coming up next is Scott Gerber, professor, who wrote a great column for Fox.com about the 250th anniversary of this great country. 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Bill Cunningham, the Great American, with you every Sunday.

0: United States Deputy Sheriff's Association is a national nonprofit and America's largest non-governmental provider of services to law enforcement. 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
1: To every referee, umpire, and judge in high school sports, we want to say, we see you.
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1: Thank you for protecting the integrity of the game, no matter what.
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1: 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It's not really a game.
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Hi, Billy Cunningham, the great American. A few years back, Professor Scott Gerber from Ohio Northern University had some difficulties. And because of his viewpoint discrimination happening in law school, you would think law school professors would be covered by the First Amendment.

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3: 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Some great guests we've had on, Kevin Jackson and Jeff Cruer. And Father's Day night concludes. If you've separated from your father, make a final attempt during the living years to reach your dad and say, let's get together and talk about our problems during the living years. It'll be worth it. Once again, thanks for listening. 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
5: From ABC News, I'm Wayne Cabot. After earlier walking out of the talks, Iran now reporting major progress. Its foreign minister crediting Pakistani and Qatari mediation for ending the Israeli attacks in Lebanon, they're saying, and claiming that restrictions on Iranian oil exports are being lifted, that some frozen assets are being released, and that a major reconstruction plan for Iran has been agreed to. President Trump had threatened Iran with annihilation if they closed the Strait of Hormuz.
6: President Trump telling Fox News Iran won't have a country if the critical waterway is shut down. President Trump also demanding Iran stops Hezbollah from, quote, causing trouble, posting, if they don't, we'll hit Iran very hard again, just like we did last week, only harder.
5: ABC foreign correspondent Tom Sufi Burridge at the talks. Crude oil as much as 2% higher on this uncertainty. And yet, says Energy Secretary Chris Wright on ABC's This Week,
7: I think Americans can expect continued declines in energy prices.
5: Back to where they were, he wouldn't say. Storms have killed two people in Jefferson County, Illinois. ABC's Andrew Dimbert watching a weekend of twisters and downpours in the south and plains.
8: Almost 10 inches of rain falling in downtown Biloxi in less than 2 hours. The Biloxi River cresting at record levels.
5: Intense storms are now forecast for Monday from the Midwest to the Mid-Atlantic, and a summer swelter in the desert southwest with Phoenix baking into the 110s for the entire coming week. Smoke filling the air in East L.A. has been since Wednesday when a food warehouse caught fire. KABC's Monica DeYonda.
9: This warehouse stores about 85 million pounds of food. That is a ton, including meat, poultry, and bread products. That food, well, it's now starting to spoil, further complicating the situation on the ground. And once the firefight is over, only then will crews be able to remove and dispose of thousands of tons of spoiled food.
5: Governor Newsom declaring a state of emergency for the L.A. County area. 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
5: A Pixar favorite is back and already number one in its first weekend, proving some characters never age.
15: Extinction! Not again!
16: Toy Story 5 took the top spot in movie theaters this weekend. At $160 million domestic, the animated sequel is now the biggest opening of 2026, besting the Super Mario Galaxy movie.
17: People have starved for the truth.
16: Steven Spielberg's Disclosure Day fell to second place in its second weekend. The alien thriller added another $17 million this weekend, and the low-budget horror Obsession just keeps on drawing crowds, earning another $14 million in ticket sales. Mike Dubusky, ABC News.
5: President Trump says UK Prime Minister Keir Starmer will resign, which seems to be news to him, says ABC's Marcus Moore in London.
18: ABC News has learned that Starmer and Trump have not spoken this weekend, suggesting that President Trump is merely guessing. Starmer is facing domestic pressure for him to resign over plummeting popularity for his Labour Party, and everyone is watching what happens when Starmer is expected to lay out a timeline for the next steps in his premiership.
5: The rock band Goose held a benefit in Central Park to support fans who saw a 51-year-old man fall to his death from an upper deck during a weekend show at Madison Square Garden. In a statement, the band saying it's reeling from the tragedy. Quite a comeback at the U.S. Open Golf, Shinnecock Hills, Long Island, Wyndham Clark avoids a record

0: steps and holds on to win. I'm Wayne Cabot, ABC News.
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2: 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Winners are responsible for any taxes related to prizes. Prizes are non-transferable, redeemable, or exchangeable. Cash will not be awarded in lieu of merchandise or service. One entry per person per contest. Employees of the AGM Radio Group reserve the right to disqualify contestants who do not adhere to the contest rules. All prizes must be picked up by winner within 2 weeks of when the prize is won during regular business hours, Monday through Friday, 8:30 a.m. to 5 p.m., excluding holidays, at 3620 Sacramento Street, Suite 204, San Luis Obispo, California. All decisions, regardless of the circumstances, are final by the employees of the AGM Radio Group.
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15: From ABC News, I'm Wayne Cabot. Iran now claiming major wins at the peace talks, including agreements on ending attacks on Lebanon. A condition to keep the strait open. New York Times White House correspondent David Sanger on ABC's This Week.
16: We could be in a situation, we don't know yet, where access to the strait just gets turned on and off by the Iranians or pushed up and down in its level, depending on what's happening in Lebanon and elsewhere.
15: Trump Energy Secretary Chris Wright on ABC wouldn't say if gas prices will return to pre-war levels. Protest outside the Iran-Belgium World Cup match in California. Some ripping up Iranian flags. Protester Sarah Baranis.
17: I'm not here to support Team Meli, the Islamic team. They don't represent us, especially because these players didn't speak up for all the young people that were killed. And so that's why we're here to show FIFA this isn't a soccer game. This is a protest against the Islamic regime.
15: President Trump says he will try again to fix the reflecting pool on the National Mall.
18: The companies that renovated the pool were awarded no-bid contracts worth nearly $15 million, despite having virtually no federal experience due

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0: needs a hand. That'll do it for this hour. For Nicole Murray and Dom Savino, I'm Mike Gavin. 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
14: From ABC News, I'm Brian Clark. The first round of talks between the U.S. and Iran is concluded, and Vice President J.D. Vance said in Switzerland,
15: "The final deal is the house. We set the foundation. We haven't built the house, but we've laid a successful foundation to get to a good place for the American people."
14: He suggested one area of agreement, a potential deal where the U.S. would unfreeze Iranian assets to allow Iran to buy American soy, corn, and wheat. ABC's Mary Bruce says one key issue is not addressed.
16: A ceasefire and fighting between Israel and Iranian-backed Hezbollah is a central Iranian demand for broader peace talks. Iran's foreign minister saying Lebanon is the first real test. But negotiators making no mention of the thorniest issue, the future of Iran's nuclear program.
14: President Trump blamed vandalism for the problems at the reflecting pool where green algae appeared and the lining of the renovated pool is peeling. Several arrests have been made. Alan Greenspan's died. He served as chair of the Federal Reserve for five consecutive terms, the second longest tenure in Fed history. Some of his policies were blamed for contributing to the 2008 financial crisis. He was 100. State investigators in Texas released their final report on the disaster at a summer camp.
17: The failures at Camp Mystic began long before the July 4th, 2025 flood, according to investigator Casey Garrett.
18: Nobody had any idea what they needed to be doing.
17: She says a lack of flood warnings and a delayed evacuation would lead to the deaths of 25 young campers and two counselors.
18: It was such a tragic disservice to these people that they were starved of information.
17: Camp Mystic had intended to partially reopen this summer, but public outcry has prompted officials to keep it closed. Jim Ryan, ABC News in Dallas-Fort Worth.
14: Los Angeles school superintendent Alberto Carvalho's resigned. He was put on paid leave after the FBI searched his home and school district headquarters in February. He's denied any wrongdoing. You're listening to ABC News.
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0: hear what the Labour Party is saying, and they want him to leave.
1: Authorities in the Dominican Republic say one person was killed, at least three others were hurt in a resort fire Friday, and that's left hundreds stranded there without their travel documents, says ABC's Hannah Bata.
2: Firefighters working for 5 hours to get the fire under control. Lori Sedano was staying at a neighboring hotel.
3: It was very scary and very terrible to see because it was spreading very quickly, too. You could see all of the roofs were gone, the thatching, any wooden parts of it.
2: A 46-year-old mother of two was rushed to the hospital after being injured, but she did not survive. At least three others were hospitalized.
1: Three people were killed when a small plane crashed in Bowie, Maryland, outside of Washington, D.C. Maryland State Police believe the plane was on a training flight from a local flight school. The investigation's ongoing. I'm Brian Clark, ABC News.
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10: And a happy Monday morning to all. It is Nick Papagni, the Ag Meter, along with Sir Josh. Josh, how was your Father's Day?
11: It was fantastic. I'm still getting used to it, honestly. It's only my second Father's Day ever, but it's cool to have a little day to yourself.
10: Yeah, it's always great at the beginning. Now, mine, we call it a Father's we call it a Father's Hour because I get a tap on the head, hey, great, and then they're gone. I get a text. It's completely opposite of Mother's Day here in our household. I wait for it. It's just not the same as Mother's Day. Mother's Day, it's a Mother's Day weekend with a brunch on Saturday, a party on Saturday night. Sunday, there's a brunch again. Father's Day, tap on the head. Do I sound bitter?
11: You sound a little bitter. Maybe you need to like talk with your family about that. I feel like my wife celebrated me all weekend. My kids are really young, but no, I felt like the whole weekend was special for me. Sorry for your life.
10: No, I agree. That's like that at the beginning. You wait when you get a little older, like the Ag Meter, they will just shun you like no other. Well, there's so much going on here on Monday morning, Josh, but I think some big news came out. And I think, you know, Canada wants to talk a big game. Your thoughts about Canada wanting to do their own commodities, produce, and you know, that's their future plan.
11: Yeah, Canada is pushing an initiative to try to greatly increase their production. Basically, and you know, because of it being Canada and them being so far north, obviously they were what you would call climate challenged. And of course, they import a lot of California nuts and produce. Well, they're doing a big push here and dumping a bunch of money into expanding their greenhouse operations and automated greenhouses. And their thing is, you know, that they want to be more self-sufficient on their food. I think right now they import something like 80% of their produce. So they're trying to fix that by dumping a bunch of money into it.

0: Well, you got to look at Canada. Canada is, the people wise, it's the size of California, around 40 million people. The difference is they're miles, millions of miles of different, of, you know, land in Canada compared to California. Now, I think this is another, it's a great idea on paper. Hey, I would like to have flying drones in California and get rid of cars. That would be my dream, but it's not going to happen. I think Canada's talking a good game. I went and talked to some of our experts from the Daniel Jacksons and the Mike Jamesons of the world, and they said, listen, we do billions of dollars of business in Canada. It would be a huge loss, but they just don't see it happening because they're going to realize how hard farming is in California, and I think they'll appreciate it. It's great. I mean, listen, they want to do their own thing, but boy, they got a long way to go to do that.
1: Yeah, that's what my thought on it. It is a lot of money. It's actually 88% of fresh fruits and nuts they import. So that's insane. I mean, that's, you know, we talk all the time about food security as national security. And in that sense, like, I get why Canada's doing this, because they do not have the national security by having to import 88% of fruits and nuts. Now, that would be really bad for California producers if they could successfully fill that gap. But like you said, I don't know that it's realistic. Like, I get that some things work well in greenhouses, and Canada is probably the leading country in greenhouse production. I mean, a lot of the big greenhouse automation companies are all based up in Canada, but I guess where I like see a struggle with it is, you really imagine them being able to put an almond orchard in a greenhouse?
0: No, I just don't see it happening. Right now, we do about 57 top commodities with Canada. We're talking from wines to nuts, tomatoes, lettuce, dairy, carrots. If they think they can do that and supply their own country, there is no way they can do it. I'm going to tell you now, I like what they're thinking about. You're right. Food security is everything. They want to be like the United States. But they're going to realize how good California farming is, and they're going to look at it and go, wow, we had no idea what it takes to be a farmer here.
1: Yeah, I just see a struggle in trying to put some, especially the tree crops, under a greenhouse and then still have it make sense financially. Now, could it be done? Maybe. I think it would have to, I think it would be a tremendous amount of work to put in an orchard in a greenhouse. But then even if you could, like, can you make it financially make sense? You know, the tomatoes make sense because they can grow them vertically, and they grow these, you know, 20-foot tall tomato plants. And so then it can make sense when you're producing vertically. But with an almond tree, you can only go so vertical. It's not like a vine that can grow up. So I see that being a struggle. I mean, I get why they're doing it, but I do think it would be a detriment to America producers. It's also a little scary because they're coming out with this. It's a national food security strategy that they released, and they're doing it right ahead of the review of the USMCA trade agreement. So that, I think, is causing some concern. And it's like, wait, you know, it would be nice for us to be able to continue the USMCA, but then here you have them investing billions of dollars into trying to grow more of their produce in country, because they don't want to be reliant and so susceptible to foreign trade issues. And that's what they've seen, you know, with Trump's tariffs and everything going on in the world lately. They're like, oh man, this is scary that we, you know, rely on 88% of our fruits and nuts coming from other countries. So I get why they're doing it, but I think it's probably a very long-term strategy if it's achievable at all.
0: And maybe this is just smoke and clouds and coming out, and they're trying to be, you know, the firm country with the United States. But if you look at the major push with the environmental ag, with the greenhouses, can they feed 40 million people? And that's the big question. We'll take a break. Today we're going to talk almonds with our legendary Steve Milonka. We're going to find out, what's the over and under this year? Is the Ag Meter going to win or lose on the over and under bet with Sir Joss? We will be right back talking almonds today. Don't go anywhere on your Monday morning.
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2: Welcome back on your Monday morning. I'm hoping everyone had a great Father's Day, and I know everyone did. I'm just kidding around, but Father's Day is a special day because, dads, you do so much for your sons and daughters out there, all you farmers out there. I hope you everyone had a beautiful Father's Day. Got to talk with Steve Milanka from West Hauling out in Fireball about, he's my guy when I talk to almonds, and he gives me the inside scoop. We're going to talk almonds. We're going to talk water. Let's go to the interview. Our next guest, we're going to be talking almonds now. Westside Almonds, one of the legendary people we've had on the show before, and I love him, Steve Milanka. Steve at West Valley Hauling in Fireball, and of course, you all know the core founder of My Job Depends on Ag Movement with co-founder Eric Wilson. Steve, welcome to the show. How are you?
3: Nick, doing great. Always good to talk to you, my friend.
2: Well, last time we talked, we had a great spring of summer last year. The weather was ideal. This year, hot March, rainy April. We had some hot, and then we had some rainy May. What's the almonds, the early forecast? Because whatever you say, you think the final total poundage is going to be for 2026. The ag meter's taking the under. So what's the latest?
3: That was lowball Steve last year. You know, on top of all of the weather conditions you mentioned, to add to that, up north at one point, April, I guess, they had a big wind, and that blew nuts on the ground. And so add all those up, and you got to have some effect, and I think people are feeling like that it's just a pretty good crop this year. It's not a barn burner. It's not a 3 billion pound crop, that's for sure. It looks like it's going to be coming in close to last year's preliminary.
2: So last year was what, 2.7?
3: Yeah, 2.7 and some change.
2: I think it's under this year. I'm taking the under again.
3: Yeah, I have to agree with you. There was in some circles the 2.5 has been brought up. Definitely 2.6. And, you know, there's the factors, weather that we mentioned earlier is a big factor, but water again is at the top of the list, Nick. We've been barking about water for 40 years out here, and it's, continues to be the biggest challenge we got going right now. And, one of the things I think is going to affect the final number this year is the wide zone almond acreage that's out there, just depending on subsurface water, and they don't have a ditch to their ground. Those guys are going to start paying for water and being allocated so much, and so those dynamics are changing. There's some talk that maybe a farmer's only going to be able to farm 60 out of 100 acres eventually because of the lack of water. And it's the supplemental water this year already is cost prohibitive. And so taking all that in consideration, it just may have created a crop that's not going to be an oversupply for a while. And that's good for everybody because, as you know, you talk to everybody, the inputs today are as high as they've ever been. And at one time, there's quite a few almond growers out there paid a huge amount of money for their ground. So a higher price would be a blessing. I've had some processors this year on nonpareil in shells quote a $3 plus price, $3, $3.06. A processor mentioned to me that haven't seen a $3 price on his price sheet since November of 2018. And that just tells you that after being a $1.40 18 months ago, that

0: carry over to work with is somewhere between 400,000 and 500,000 pounds, I guess. And we're right in that range, so that's good. The in-shell thing is solid. Australia, we've heard, has gotten hammered with rain, which is forcing China our way a little bit. And there's another factor for some stronger supply, possibly. And so far, we're heading in the right direction, I guess.
1: The undisputed champion for growing almonds is California by far. And if Canada thinks they can compete with California almonds, they got another thing coming. The rest of the world's tried, and everybody else says, you know what? I love your almonds, but we're going to go buy California almonds. So it is second to none.
2: Yeah, I don't realistically think Canada can, start producing almonds in greenhouses. They talked about nuts in those numbers, but I'm hard-pressed to believe they're going to be able to put nuts in a greenhouse.
1: And you know about greenhouses, Josh. You have plenty, but it's going to be tougher and tougher. But again, we're getting the inside scoop today for California almonds. It's all about supply and demand. If the supply is there, the demand will be there as well.
2: Yeah, absolutely. And like Steve said, maybe having a smaller crop this year is a good thing for the industry.
1: It really is. And that way it keeps the inventory low for the following year. If the inventory is low, the price goes up. We're going to get an update. I'm taking the under. I know I owe you a steak. We'll talk about it at the end of the interview. We'll mention Josh's name on here. But, yeah, I think it's going to be under. I don't know why, but with this crazy weather we had this year, I just think it's going to be under.
2: Yeah, well, I'm still going to go with the over, and you're going to end up owing me two steaks. But
1: Yeah. I think I'm going to have to order a whole family of steaks with you. So, yeah, last year, I don't know what I was thinking about. I should have taken the over because we had the best weather, spring and summer we've ever had, and I took the under. This year, I'm going Mother Nature. I just don't see it happening. But I was out with the FMC folks, with Charlie and everybody, and the quality up in Modesto area, it looks really, really good. Let's take a break. We'll come back more with almonds. We're going to talk water soon, so this is going to be good. Pull the truck over. We're talking with Steve Milanka. Also, My Job Depends on Ag stickers. We will be right back.
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4: We see everything you do for us that goes unnoticed.
3: We see the positive role models that you are.
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3: Thank you for protecting the integrity of the game, no matter what.
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3: Because without you, this is just recess. It's not really a game.
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5: Welcome back, everybody. Monday morning with the Ag Manager and Sir Josh. We're talking almonds. Let's go back to the interview with Steve-O. Of course, Steve Malanka, 25% allocations on the west side, where the greatest almonds grown in the entire world on the west side, we can't get them water. Everyone wants California almonds because we have the greatest quality. Were you kind of shocked when you say 25% allocations when we have all that water going right to the ocean?
6: Well, no, the reservoirs are pretty darn full again, and that's that one's hard to swallow. Guys had water left over from last year they lost because they didn't need it as much as they thought and had to give that water up, even though there was room in the reservoirs to store it for this year. They lost it. They paid for it and lost it. And that's not right. There's got to be a manageable way where we can help on both ends of that and on a year like this. And yeah, the water allocation thing is not getting any better either, Nick. It's add to this white zone debacle that's we're going to be pinching our almond supply a little bit, that's for sure.
5: Of course, Steve, you know who loves this weather when it's raining, it's hot, it's cold? Our pests. Are we on our game now when it comes to pests? I know the PCA is out there working overtime.
6: Yeah, mentioning that reading today, they're talking about the Naval Orange Worm is beginning their second flight right now in Fresno County. And they're talking where you need to be ready for some spray applications here, ASAP. It's amazing to me in how they follow and track those little animals and are able to predict what they do. And thank God for PCA.
5: So what do you think? So last year it seemed like we had really good quality because the weather was ideal. What do you see the quality this year like?
6: It's going to be fine. That early heat wave we had created a fast-growing almond in size-wise. There were several comments earlier in this year already in early April. They couldn't believe how big the nuts were at that early in the game. And they're filling in quite nicely. So I think there may be some good pricing on larger almonds, as there always is. The problem is that your yields aren't as much because you got bigger almonds. So it could be a dang if you do and dang if you don't kind of thing. But overall, it looks like that they're bigger. Like I said, I think the crops, there's some guys that say they don't have much. There's not many. They've mentioned in the middle of their trees, the almonds just aren't there. We've heard that. I've got one grower that says he's got some branches breaking a little bit. And that tells you that you got a heavy load. Those are good problems to have. But that's the only story I've heard this year.
5: We're talking with Mr. Almond, Steve Malanka from West Valley Hauling in Fireball. Steve, it seems like everything's earlier this year, tree fruit, blueberries, strawberries, everything, table grapes. How's the almonds looking?
6: Same. There was in the coffee shop last week, a grower mentioned that at that point we were 12 heating degree days ahead of last year at this time. That's early stuff, and what you said is true everywhere. And some table grapes are being picked out in Bakersfield this week, I'm told.
5: So what does that do for almonds, and if it's that early, that's not a deal breaker. It's okay, right?
6: No, we've had growers call us at our hauler, a little concerned about bringing almonds in a little early this year, and we assured them that our overhaul is gone it real well over winter, and we're ready to go. And quite honestly, Nick, the earlier you get them in, the earlier we'll finish. And La Nina, El Nino topic's been brought up, and they say it's

0: Going to be a hotter July and August than normal, but September and October, we're supposed to see this thing flip with some cooler weather, and I'm told that we may get some good rains this winter. Might really bode well for our snowpack next year.
1: That's what I'm hearing. Of course, that's when the raisin industry says, hey, we don't want a lot of rain here in this. You know, every time it rains, somebody's not happy or somebody's very happy.
0: Yeah, you got alfalfa in the ground that time of year. And in the old days, you had more cotton than anything else. And all of that wasn't picked until mid-October. And there was many a Thanksgiving. We were out pheasant hunting as kids in the mud and walking through cotton fields.
1: If Steve is right, Sir Josh, that means we'd have five straight years of great rain here in California. And what happens? Pew, right to the ocean.
2: Yeah, I know, and they're going to somehow still try to manage to blame global warming on it.
1: Yeah, global warming's fault. We got too much rain. We don't know what to do. So maybe this is a big election year, and we got to figure something out. And we're going to talk about this when we come back after the break of how important and what's going on with our water, because Steve does a study since 2017 of what's going on with our water, and you're going to want to pull the truck over with this, Josh, because he is spot on how much water we could have.
2: Yeah, it's a lot we could have, and as we continue to get that good snowpack, I guess I'm hopeful if we can have the right governor in place come November, and then we get some good rain and snow this winter, that maybe we'll finally be able to use that water coming into next year's season.
1: Next time you go up to Shaver Lake, up in the hills, just look at how big Shaver Lake is, because Steve's going to talk about Shaver Lake when we come back after the break. This is going to be good. Don't go anywhere. On your magic Monday morning with the Ag Meter and Sir Josh, we will be right back.

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2: Welcome back on your Magic Monday morning. The weather, what a great Father's Day weekend it was with the weather. Now we're going to talk a little water with Steve, but listen to this. Pull the truck over. It's going to blow you away. Here we go.
3: We talk about water, Steve, and you said it could be a big rainy spring or fall. We're also going to have a new governor. It's either going to be, it looks like Steve Hilton or Xavier Becerra. How big of this race is it going to be for farming and ag?
4: Well, it's... just to put it bluntly, the past administrations in this state for the last 40 years haven't helped us on the west side as far as water goes. And I think most of us, if not all of us, would welcome a different administration and a different water resource control board up in Sacramento making calling the shots. And there's enough for everybody, and that's the difficult part to swallow is if it's managed right, there's plenty for everybody.
3: Well said. Well said, Steve Milanka, because I agree. There's plenty. I've had some tremendous water experts on the show, and they all said there's plenty to go around. But I think sometimes the other side, the environmentalist people don't want to share. They want it all. They want farming out of California. I think that's been their... The problem, we just got to make sure we can share, but something definitely has to change.
4: Well, if I can just make another comment, one of the beneficiaries of making a decal called My Job Depends on Ag is we've had a chance to speak to a lot of people about our platform,

0: for all of us in ag here in California, and going to all of these talk conferences and table group meetings and sessions and seminars, the other side set it off, and that ag uses 80% of all the water in California. And the fact is that 80% goes out to the ocean, that only leaves 20, and half of that goes to fish and wildlife, and we use 80% of what's left, and that's 80% of 10%. And that's the difference, Ben. We need to let people realize we're not taking all the water in California.
1: And Steve,
0: there's plenty for everybody.
1: It really is. And Steve, what kills me is they'll argue with about that, but then when the meeting's over, what do? They go to the grocery store to buy the produce, they buy the fruits, they buy whatever they need to do, because that's where it comes from. They don't understand. They have to eat. We all have to eat.
0: Arizona's having trouble with their water and produce down there too. And we're the only two places in the country that got this dry climate to grow produce.
1: I would love to see, Steve, I would love to see the federal government have a great relationship with the California government, because the federal government really wants to get in the water storage. But I just think right now, if we don't get the right person in governor, we're going to battle. We're going to be an island here in California.
0: I have reports. I get them. I'm on their email list. It shows the outflow in the Delta every 24 hours. And I've been keeping track of this thing since we've been talking about this in 2015. And if I can just give you an example, and this is the other thing that we need to bring up in public to everybody, those of us that have a chance to do this. But if you go back and look in the winter of 2017, in the third week in January, every 24 hours, the outflow in the Delta was over 300,000 cubic feet a second. And you multiply that times two to get acre feet. So there's a bunch. Every night, there was 300,000 CSF going out to the ocean. And that winter, and right now, to back up, right now, in the summertime, after the snow melt, when there's no water coming down the Sacramento River, there's between 15,000 and 25,000 CSF every 24 hours. It's usually under 20, between 15 and 20. The year I'm talking about again, there was 300,000 every single day, the third week in January. That winter, if Shaver Lake had been empty, it could have filled up 60 times with the amount of outflow that was going out that time of year during these wet years. And we don't have any place to store it. That's the whole issue. We can raise dams, for crying out loud. Just the quickest way to store more water, in my opinion. But raise a dam and build a couple more and control the outflow of those dams to keep the river going. The environmental going there, the people on the environmental side of things, if we had more water to store, we could keep those rivers flowing more consistent than Mother Nature during drought years, for crying out loud. But back to my story on the outflow of the Delta, is we need to show the public when that water's available and when to grab it. And if you can fill up Shaver Lake 60 times in a winter, then you got some water there.
1: This is just simply common sense, what Steve's talking about, storing water. Instead, we have no place to store it, like he said, so it goes right to the ocean.
2: Well, and I love the point he made there at the end, that if we were to store the water that we could, you know, and raise the dams, build extra dams, we would actually be able to keep more consistent flow going through those rivers year round. And like he said, do even a better job than Mother Nature does, because then when there's a terrible drought, we have the water storage to continue those flows. So it's a win-win-win for farmers, the environment, and our municipalities, that if we would store the water, we have plenty of water in the state. We just need to figure out how to hold on to it through the dry times and how to evenly distribute it to all of the stakeholders and all of those needs.
1: Well said. And the environmentalists would be extremely happy with plenty of water in the rivers for the fish, for all the wildlife. It would be a win-win-win.

0: don't know if they want to win-win-win. They don't want farming. So, again, this is a common sense no-brainer. We have not looked at our water for 50 years, and it's time, because we keep getting more building going on in California, and guess what? They need water. It has to be a win-win-win for fish, farming, people moving into California, new housing, because guess what? When you take a shower, what comes out of the shower? Water. So, yes, it's a win-win, Josh.
1: Yeah, everyone needs water. It seems like it would make so much more sense, instead of us fighting over the water that's here right now, to just say, okay, well, what would it look like if we had 10 times as much water? And then we wouldn't have anything to fight over. We would be like, oh, there's plenty of water. Like, please send some of it to the ocean. You know, send some of it to Los Angeles, San Francisco. Let's everyone have water. And we could do that with some simple construction, some raising the dams, finishing Sites Reservoir, building an extra reservoir, stuff like that. The Folsom Canal, you know, all of these projects are stuff that we could very easily get done and move on, and then we can fight about something else.
0: This is why this show is on fire, because we talk about topics like this where I think the mainstream media is just going to scare you, and we're going to talk about at the end of the show what that means. But I think we have to talk about topics so you decide how important is water. Water's health, food, jobs, everything when it comes to a community, especially a small community. Water is everything. So yes, it's Steve's doing a great job today. Can you think about how big Shaver Lake is? We could fill it 60 times. So again, the next politician, the next people that are running for office, you need to call them out to the mat and say, what are you going to do for water in this state? If they hem-haw, they're out. We need more leaders.
1: Yeah, we need leaders that are actually trying to solve the problems and not just continue to generate money by fighting over it.
0: No question. We'll take a break. We'll come back with Steve Milanka. We'll talk water and almonds when we come back on your Magic Monday Morning. Hope you're enjoying this interview today. We will be right back.

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1: Contests are open to listeners over 18 with a valid Social Security number. 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Winners are responsible for any taxes related to prizes. Prizes are non-transferable, redeemable, or exchangeable. Cash will not be awarded in lieu of merchandise or service. One entry per person per contest. Employees of the AGM Radio Group reserve the right to disqualify contestants who do not adhere to the contest rules. All prizes must be picked up by winner within 2 weeks of when the prize is won during regular business hours, Monday through Friday, 8:30 a.m. to 5 p.m., excluding holidays, at 3620 Sacramento Street, Suite 204, San Luis Obispo, California. All decisions, regardless of the circumstances, are final by the employees of the AGM Radio Group.
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3: Welcome back, everyone, to your Magic Monday morning. Hope you're enjoying this interview today. We're talking almonds. We're talking water in California. Let's go back to the interview. We're talking with Steve Milonka, the almond expert. And no question, Steve, the last option should be water heading to the ocean. That should be the last thing. We've had Edward Ring on the Water Master, and he says dredging the Delta is a must. It has to happen. We should have done it 30 years ago.

0: We have it. We still think there's 20 million people living in California with all the building going on, but we need water for everything. It's a must.
1: And it's there.
0: Especially for the last 4 years, we've had great water. So how is the My Job Depend on Ag stickers going? I love it. I still tell everyone about it. I think it's the greatest marketing campaign in ag history. And congratulations, you and Eric, for doing this. What's the latest? Can we bring it back and keep it going strong?
1: Well, Eric and I probably need some help doing it. We're open for some distribution of the decal and the apparel. If we could get somebody that's in the business to handle it for us, that's just stuff we don't do. We'd like to keep it going. It's been going for 15 years, and it'd be a shame for the platform to fizzle out. So we need these young kids to grab it and run with it.
0: You can email the Ag Meter, Nick at agnetmedia.com. Give me whatever you think. I love the ideas, and I'll share it with the legendary Steve Malacca. We got to keep this going. I just think it's fantastic marketing because California is the farming. We feed the world. We got to keep this going. I just love it.
1: It would be nice if something like that could unite us all and get us all together. We could all come together. That's why the decal's got the state of California on it, not Fresno County or Kern County. We're all in it together. It's California.
0: We need a change in California. We need to focus on farming and ag, and that's what I try to do on this station, Steve. We got to do it.
1: You do a great job, Nick. I can't thank you enough for giving me a chance to speak about almonds and all of us in farming, and please just keep in touch.
0: Well, Steve Meter, before we let you go, I want to know the Steve Meter. What's it going to look like for the summer for almonds? Good, bad, and ugly. Let us know.
1: We're going to be all right. I think we're going to see a little firmer price before harvest. Yields, I think, will be right in there. I'm going to tell you, I'm going to stay with a 2.5, 2.75 is going to be my final number this year.
0: I'm going under. 2.7 or under. That's my guess. I was wrong last year. I'm going to try to get it this year.
1: I was a little low last year. I'm going to be a little high this year. We'll see.
0: Yeah, you cost me a steak with Sir Josh, so I got a double or nothing.
1: Well, good luck.
0: Well, Steve Malacca, thank you. Keep us updated throughout the summer. All the good, bad, and ugly when the almonds, because we love our almonds.
1: Thank you for that, Nick, and I hope to talk to you soon.
0: Steve Malacca, thank you so much. I might have to rethink this, Sir Josh, because I was with the FMC people last week. And the almonds in Modesto look fantastic. They're big, and it's going to be a good quality year.
2: It is, and it is also too late for you to flounder on that bet, buddy. So you just better start picking out the nicest steak restaurant in town.
0: Yeah, I'm a loser. I can't I would still feel but the under. I just have a feeling with this crazy weather. What do you think of what Steve's saying about the early rains coming in the fall?
2: I'm hopeful for it. That's why I've been looking at that El Nino year and what that's going to mean for us. And it sounds like it could really work out for our winter water situation.
0: We were hoping just a little later to get the raisin guys happy because they've been in the wine grapes too. They've been struggling. We got to make sure the fall, all the commodities are done, packed, sealed, and delivered before it starts to rain. That's all we hope for.
2: Yeah, absolutely. Hopefully, you know, stuff like that gets taken care of. And the hay, also alfalfa, I've got to worry about it there too. But hopefully it works out for everyone and we have some good weather and another good production year.
0: Yeah, so the Ag Meter is also the Pag Meter. I do a lot of high school football. We haven't had a really rainy high school football year in a long, long time. So maybe this could be the year where plenty of high school football games could be wet.
2: That's where the great ones are born, I think, is when you're, you know, running through the mud, you know, pushing a defensive line while you're just caked in mud and the rain's hitting you. That's what builds the really great players.
0: It does, but California, a lot of fans don't like to sit in the rain. We're not Florida, we're not Alabama, we're not Georgia fans. They'll Wisconsin and those stud fans like that. No, California, like, oh my God, it's raining today, we're not going out.
2: I used to love that when I was in college at University of Florida, and it would start raining there at the Swamp, and we'd be at the game, and you know whatever team you were playing, you'd see them all start to leave as it was raining, and we just, you know, raged through the storm, and we'd be sitting there screaming at the other team, and you know, just go, go, go. The rain didn't affect us. We were used to it in Florida.
0: Josh, was beer involved with some of those games?
2: They would not allow beer in the stadium back then, actually.
0: Oh, so

0: Okay, there you go. That's just interesting. But I think Steve did a great job to talking about water. And it seems like we go weekly talking about how important storage water is. The federal government gets it. We just got to get the California government, because we did pass a bond in 2014, more water storage, and really nothing happened up there. We raised $7.5 billion and nothing happened.
1: The thing is, we need a legislature in Sacramento that is not focused on scarcity, but is focused on abundance. And if we can get that, we will see water storage. We'll see energy, more energy than we know what to do with. We'll see timber production come back. Hopefully oil refineries come back. We just need to turn that corner and focus on abundance instead of this world of scarcity that they've been trying to create for so long.
0: We do want to thank Steve Milonka today. When we come back, I got a little nice story about some European people in California. It's going to be interesting. You're listening to your Magic Monday Morning with the Ag Meter and Sir Josh. We will be right back.

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2: Welcome back on your Magic Monday morning. It is the Ag Minute, Sir Josh. And Josh, for Father's Day, wife and I went out because our kids are scattered. So we went out and we had a nice dinner, a nice steakhouse here in Clovis. And we got to sit right next to us was a couple from Germany. And they landed in Texas and they drove. They said, we've never been to the United States. We wanted to drive and watch some of the World Cup. And we sat with them for a little while. Greatest people in the world, Josh. They said, listening to the mainstream media, and this is why I love our show, they don't get the fair and balanced because they thought the United States was a disaster. They didn't realize, after seeing it for themselves, how beautiful Texas is driving. Now, they said, we totally agree with L.A. L.A. was a disaster as they went to watch some of the World Cup. But they're heading to Yosemite because they always stop in, seems like, Clovis. But, Josh, we do live in a great country. And they said, the food here, you guys can eat 24 hours a day and the food is not as healthy as this in Europe. But I just thought it was so interesting how people appreciate when they come over here what we have. And I think sometimes the mainstream media just talks it down.
3: Oh, yeah. We have the greatest country in the world. And we do. We get a bad, you know, rap from our mainstream media. Also on, you know, social media, Instagram and TikTok, you see all the time I'll see, you know, people that are, and I think they're really like rage bait posts where they have like cringy recipes where they're making Vienna sausage pizza and stuff. And then you'll see all the Europeans commenting on it, like about American food and how our cuisine is terrible. And it's like, no, that's not American food. Like, yes, there are people in America on social media making stupid videos like that. But no, we have excellent food, especially if they flew into Texas. Hopefully they got to try some brisket and some sausage. I mean, the smoked sausage in Texas is unparalleled. And then you get into California, get a nice Santa Maria tri-tip. It's just, we have an incredible country, a beautiful country. And I wish that it was more popular for Americans to think that and say that nowadays. I feel like we're losing our patriotism and it's sad.
2: Yeah, they said they loved Los Angeles. They didn't, downtown Los Angeles and that area, they said it's so true. It's a horrible disaster. But they went to Disneyland. They loved Orange County, those kind of places. But they love the Central Valley. They can't believe the fruit, the commodities that are grown here. They drive and drive and drive, and they can't believe it. But the

0: food here. They said it's wonderful. The people here are so nice, and they're going to head to Yosemite. Seems like everybody wants to go to Yosemite.
1: I mean, Yosemite's beautiful. I love any chance I get to go up there and do some hiking and get up on some of those trails where they're a little less crowded. I mean, the valley part's a little busy for me nowadays, but, you know, it's a beautiful place. We're blessed in California that we have some beautiful national parks. We have some beautiful state parks. There's so much to see. I mean, the idea that you could be in Yosemite and within a 3-4 hour drive be looking at the Pacific Ocean and cross a couple mountains on the way, like, it's an incredible state we have.
0: In other words, we can bring California back. It is back. We just got to make it more affordable. And I think that's our game plan on this show, is we have the most beautiful fruit, wine, growers, farming in California with the great weather. Because people aren't leaving California because of the weather. They're leaving because they can't afford it. With this place can be great again. And just talking to our new best friends from Germany, appreciate what they're seeing. So I'm hoping that if they're listening, I told them to listen to our show. They're heading to Yosemite. They're going to enjoy it.
1: Yeah, I hope they have a great trip, and hopefully they go back and tell people in Germany about how great America is. And I think Americans should be, you know, have more of that attitude. I think we've got the mainstream media and the Democrats especially just trying to constantly talk down about America and make us feel bad about how we got here, where we came from, who we are today, how we treat people. And I don't think that's the case at all. I think you go outside of, you know, places like downtown Los Angeles and you get into some of these rural communities and you see how beautiful and wonderful America is. You get to see that American dream. And I wish, you know, Americans would talk about that more.
0: I want to see more people do their own homework. Stay off mainstream media, because you're right. I think half the country just simply hates America and they want to keep it down. And some of the politicians want to keep the corruption going because they do not want to take their money bag away. So we have to change things. We have to get back to common sense. I do want to stay with Steve Milonkin today, talking common sense with water. This is so true. And I'm going to still take the under with the almonds, but boy, I sure saw some great quality with hanging out with FMC last week.
1: Yeah, they're using that AltaCore and had some good-looking almonds up there in Modesto. I'm going to stick with my over just because I am confident in the almond industry that they're going to have another good year. But no, great talking to Steve and some of those water issues. And he made so many great points. And we just need to get the water storage, get that brick and mortar infrastructure going. And once we had that water to store, we wouldn't have to fight over it anymore.
0: Yeah, one thing, when I talked to my daughter Gianna, who's just in Europe, she says, "Dad, they're so healthy over there because the food ingredients are completely different compared to the United States." Now, the Europeans said, "Listen, you guys can eat. You can eat here 24 hours a day." There's definitely, I could see why I would be overweight living in the United States. We don't do that in Europe. It's healthier foods, but not in the United States. But he says, "Boy, the food here is so good."
1: Yeah, it is. And I think we're going to get to being a little healthier like Europe is. I mean, a lot of the reason Europe eats healthier is just that they don't eat as much processed food. And I think with the MAHA movement, we're trying to get there. You know, we're trying to get where people make more things from scratch. It's amazing, you know, that most people, I think, if they had to make spaghetti sauce and you told them they couldn't go buy a jar of spaghetti sauce to do it, they wouldn't know where to start. And I think we need to teach people that again. You need to understand that you could go buy some tomatoes and some basil and some garlic and an onion and some olive oil and make a very simple, like, marinara sauce easily, and it will be way more delicious than anything you're getting out of that jar.
0: They really enjoy the drive from Texas throughout California, but it is a great, if you ever get a chance to drive cross country in the United States, it's something else. But I want to thank Steve Milonkin today. Josh, great job. Have a great Tuesday. Tomorrow we're going to talk cherries with Michael Jameson, the wrap-up of cherry season. It's not good, but Mike's going to do a great job with it. Have a great Monday, everyone. We will be back tomorrow. Ag Meter, Sir Josh. Have a great Monday, everybody.
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0: killed in a crash on farm property just south of Lexington, Kentucky. And Getty Images has signed a deal with OpenAI to have its photos appear in searches done through ChatGPT. I'm Brian Clark, ABC News.
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0: Good morning with your Central Coast headlines. I'm Ben Hayes. A man from Bakersfield was arrested on suspicion of attempted homicide and assault with a deadly weapon for a stabbing in Pismo Beach. Police say it happened at about 7:50 a.m. Saturday at the Addie Street public restrooms. Officers found a man with what was described as serious injuries. He was taken to a local hospital for treatment. Police say witnesses identified the suspect as 60-year-old Jody Flowers of Bakersfield. He was arrested and booked into San Luis Obispo County Jail. ABC's Brian Clark says a state of emergency has been declared in Los Angeles County because of biohazard concerns stemming from a warehouse fire that's been burning for days.
1: The warehouse fire is turning into a biohazard risk because of the frozen meat.

0: and other perishables inside.
1: If you can imagine the food inside your refrigerator with no power, no refrigerant, starting to rot, and then opening up your refrigerator door, that's about where we are now.
0: Fire Chief Jamie Moore says once the fire's out,
1: we're going to be able to start pulling out all of that product, putting it onto trucks, being able to ship it out to the landfill.
0: Two shelters have opened in the area.
2: Two people were rescued after their kayak reportedly capsized 2 miles south of the Elephant Seal parking area on Highway 1. San Luis Obispo County fire crews responded to the rescue. At about 10:40 a.m. Saturday, the victims were safely secured. In California, beware of sneaker waves.
3: Officials along the California coast warning about dangerous so-called sneaker waves.
4: Be very careful and never turn your back to the ocean, as these waves can sneak up on you, literally, and sweep you out into the water.
3: After a mother and her young daughter were knocked into the ocean while walking along a San Francisco beach, they're in serious condition. Two college students died after being swept off a beach near Santa Cruz. And in Laguna Beach, a 5-year-old girl was killed after waves pulled her into the sea.
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2: That time of the week we get to find out what's going on at the Slo Food Bank. Molly Kern is the CEO. Good morning. How are you doing today?
3: Good morning. I'm doing well. How are you?
2: Good. Good to have you in today. I still have people talking about the breakfast bags that you brought in last week and listening to what's inside there. It was pretty cool.
3: It's incredible. Honestly, my favorite thing is when we get to hear, you know, at the end of summer from parents and children, really how they interact with them. Say, hey, this was such a great thing. My child was able to have, you know, more nutrition at breakfast or try something that they've never been confident trying before just because it looked so delicious. And that's what we're here for, right? It's not just getting food to someone's home. It's that it's nourishing them. It's that they're having that joy of eating it. And especially with children, there's so much wonder, you know, around every corner
2: and
3: for young
2: learn.
3: Children. But the confidence that's being built and their, you know, the agency of getting to select what they want to have. It's just really wonderful on so many levels.
2: Do those food bags open the door for some families to come back and use you more often at different places?
3: You know, we hear different things all the time from some families. They're

0: you know, during the school year, they are making ends meet. And in the summer, that's really where the gap is. Some, like you're saying, you know, maybe weren't aware of all of the different, you know, opportunities for support throughout the year. And it can be that warm sort of like relationship opener kind of a thing to where we can continue supporting them throughout the year. For other people, we're seeing them regularly, you know, all throughout the year. So it's all different things.
1: I'll bet now with just the price of everything, gas prices are humongous right now. You got to have more people knocking on the door.
0: It's pretty incredible. Yeah, gas prices is definitely not only, you know, on the news, but it is a topic du jour at food bank.
1: It is.
0: Distributions all over the county. And I think really in particular for our rural neighbors that we're serving. So I think a great example is out, you know, California Valley out by Carrizo Plains.
1: Right.
0: We're there every other week. We're serving usually about 120 households there. And recently, just last week, we ran out of food because the increase was so much more than we anticipated. And people are just sharing like, hey, when we have to drive, you know, 40 to 60 minutes away to even get to a grocery store.
1: Right. And then you're paying $6.17 a gallon. I saw that the other day.
0: Yep.
1: That blew me away.
0: Yeah. And just thinking about like how much cost that adds to a grocery run.
1: Yeah.
0: And so people who were otherwise, you know, doing that. But we also see really creative things going on. People coming to pick up on behalf of their neighbors. So only one car needs to come. Or carpooling if, you know, people are selecting things. But gas prices really influence everything, don't they?
1: It's not only
0: influencing the transportation, but also for us at the food bank.
1: I was going to say, do you? Because you got trucks you got to fill up.
0: We have got trucks you got to fill up. And we are very grateful. JB Doer actually donates all of the fuel for our trucks.
1: Wow, that's incredible.
0: You know, it is really the power. I get chills every time I think about it, but it is the power of family-owned businesses, of small business, right? Is that they give in one of the most meaningfully impactful ways.
1: Wow, I did not know that. Ken and Morgan, whole crew.
0: Yep,
1: they've been part of everything that goes on from the fair to everything else for years. I did not realize they were such a big part of the food bank.
0: Yes, they are truly the fuel our mission.
1: Yes,
0: on a daily basis. But on the flip side, we also have, you know, when we're bringing food in to we have to pay transit for other people's trucks, and so the food that we're getting is also becoming more expensive because of transportation costs, but also because of all of that trickles into the input for a farm or food production.
1: Oh, yeah.
0: To get and grow and fertilize and nurture and then pick and then get to the packing house. Like, our food system is really, really dependent on moving things around like that.
1: Getting workers and so to the field. I mean, all kinds of things.
0: It's all of the different ways that it comes together. But we're so grateful. I think we really see it pop up most for our rural neighbors. And in Slo County, there are so many places, that you have to drive, and you have to drive kind of far to, you know, sometimes to see your neighbor even, you know, and other times it's to get to any sort of place that has food. So we're super grateful. You know, out in Cal Valley, we partner with the Cal Fire Station out there. So they lend us their parking lot there, which is amazing.
1: Nice.
0: So we get to pop up there. Up at Lake Nacimiento, we're at Oak Hill Market.
1: Okay.
0: Lends us their parking lot there to be able to do a monthly distribution. But we've also been able to, you know, really grateful that some new agency partners are stepping up, especially we've got Creston, a couple of others in Templeton and in Paso Robles that are really lifelines for those more rural North County neighbors as well.
1: So again, you stretch from where to where?
0: We cover all of Slo County. Our goal is that we're every nook and cranny, that there's no place in Slo County where you aren't able to access nutritious food.
1: Got it.
0: Yeah. And so, I mean, some of that is, like I said, our agency partners are really the anchor of that. And these are other nonprofits that order from us, usually on a weekly basis, sometimes just monthly, but then they are there as that constant, reliable, trusted partner for their neighbors.
1: Can you give me some examples of some of those people?
0: Yeah, so I think in Creston Community Church has really stepped up. They've long been our partner where we would do distributions at their space.
1: Right.
0: And they have recently said, hey, we want to do even more. And so their team is doing food distribution so that weekly food is available up in Creston. And so it's an amazing partnership there. We're working with Adventist Church up in Templeton.
1: Yep.
0: They're doing amazing monthly distributions. Also, MyCop up in Paso.

0: guidelines isn't a fit for us, but sometimes it's, hey, this isn't a fit for us yet.
1: Right.
0: And then if it does become something that they want to do, then we can work together. And it's, I would say we're fairly agnostic about if someone wants to partner with us
1: right.
0: or not. We want to be of service. We
1: right.
0: want to be useful. But if it's not a fit for some organization, like, we're still grateful that they're doing that.
1: Right.
0: Because they're still doing such a good thing, even if it's they're purchasing their food or they're getting food from other places.
1: Well, and the bottom line is, and there's no doubt if anybody's listened to you more than once on this show, that there's getting people fed and having them fed well nutritiously
0: yeah.
1: is the bottom line.
0: It really is. Yeah. And, you know, with so much care and yeah. dignity, I think is that other piece that really matters. So,
1: it sounds like you got some needs that are being met. I'm sure there are some that you could still use some help on.
0: There are, especially as we go into the summer season. I know we talk about it every time, but having volunteer support at some of those more far-flung distributions is really important.
1: Uh-huh.
0: It gets hot out there, and so especially if any young people are looking to volunteer, younger people, to help out even on those hot days,
1: right.
0: That's really important, as well as in our warehouse. You know, volunteers make it all possible.
1: Yeah.
0: It's incredible to see people really leaning in with their actual sweat, putting in that actual work and care. We are so lucky to have such wonderful people.
1: It could be hauling, it could be sorting, it could be driving, it could be all kinds of different things, couldn't it?
0: Yes, it can be. And oftentimes, also we've started having some administrative volunteer shifts. So if you know, manual labor is not up your alley for whatever reason, there's other ways to help as well. Because we also recognize we want everyone to be safe.
1: So,
0: you know, I talked to a friend who was like, oh yeah, I was volunteering. My back was a little twitchy. I was like, please cancel and let us know ahead of time. We never want anyone to get hurt while, you know, doing the hard work that it takes. And there's lots of different ways to get back.
1: My wife, the couch potato, is really good with numbers. So I'm sure she could probably find a way to help.
0: Yes, absolutely.
1: All right. Is there anything else that you want to talk about today that we haven't mentioned yet?
0: I think really just a reminder that there's so many different ways to give back and to be a part of it. And that's because there are so many people in our community
1: right.
0: who are facing hunger. You know, right now it's more than 50,000 people in an average month. And that is a 58% increase since 2021.
1: Okay. Well, I want you to say that number again so everybody hears that. So you are providing food for more than 50,000 people in San Luis Obispo County every month.
0: That's correct. Yeah.
1: That's amazing and scary all at the same time.
0: It is. So, you know, there's some certain benchmarks that we look at, you know, in during 2020.
1: Mm-hmm.
0: We had some really intense months there from COVID, from, you know,
1: right.
0: industry layoffs, from things like that. The month where we served the most people, the month that our community was least food secure, we served 47,000 people that
1: wow.
0: month.
1: Wow. That just
0: and
1: blows
0: so
1: me away.
0: That we are now regularly surpassing that. You know, I mean, that was the time where you couldn't look at the news and not see in every community a line of cars around a stadium
1: yeah.
0: for people coming to food distributions and things like that. And to know that it did lessen a little bit afterwards. You know, we were down to like 29,000 people, 30,000 people for a little while, but that it's back up to beyond 50,000 is. I think it's a real reflection of the cost of living here.
1: So one of the things I've often wondered is how often does an average, I want to call them a customer, an average person come to see you? Is it, are they seeing you once a week, once a month? Are you keeping them supplied for a month? How often do they need to come by?
0: It really differs from family to family.
1: Oh, it does.
0: Person to person. Yeah, some people are, we get to see on a regular basis, especially for our agency partners. Those have people who come weekly
1: or on
0: a regular basis. You know, more than half of what we distribute is fresh food. And so produce, you know, we could give someone a table full of produce. It's still not going to last a month because it's perishable food. And so because so much of what we distribute is that, weekly is not an uncommon cadence. But we also know that there are people who we see a couple of times a year. Who are really, you know, in that space of working class San Luis County,
1: yeah.
0: but they are living paycheck to paycheck, and sometimes things happen. And so whether that's for a season of their life or a, you know, occasional
1: maybe a week
0: here and there,
1: life, yeah.
0: We're really grateful that those people feel comfortable and know that we've got their back in those situations. I'd say the place where we have the most consistency is really in our senior population. For seniors who are, you know, not working, not really able to work, that is our neighbors who we see really most regularly.
1: And is that they come in once a week and get meals and food for the week?
0: Come in once a week. We also

0: have a senior home delivery program that delivers for homebound seniors, for seniors who are unable to leave their homes. We deliver every week. And that is, you know, we have, again, people in really rural places as well. And so that is incredibly helpful. It's not just in, you know, some of our more populated, you know, San Luis Obispo, Incorporated, Paso Robles area, some of those bigger, more easy to, you know, navigate by transit or things like that places. This is also available for our seniors who are, you know, have built their lives living on rural ranches in Slo County, that they get to, we get to be part of helping them stay in those homes that they are most comfortable in, is a really big deal.
1: If people want to either be a part of what you're doing or take advantage of what you're doing in a good way, then how do they get a hold of you?
0: SLOfoodbank.org is the best way to do that. If you're looking, if you're curious about all the different places, we have a find food map. You can put in your address of where you, you know, wherever is convenient for your life, days of the week, times and things like that. And it'll pop up with suggestions of what's going to be closest and most convenient for you.
1: Okay.
0: And if you're looking to give back, I'd say over the summer season in particular, monetary donations go so far.
1: Okay.
0: And so you can make a donation online. You can sign up to be a recurring donor. So maybe $10 a month.
1: That's the best way.
0: And it provides such stability and consistency for our operations as we are really working to continue saying yes to make sure that even as, you know, next year, we think that 50,000 number is going to grow by another 15%.
1: Well, so it's going to keep on going up.
0: As we look to, you know, really live out our mission and continue to be a place in this community that is reliable and stable, and no matter what comes, you can trust the food bank will be there. That's only possible because of the team of donors and volunteers and partners that are in lockstep with us. You know, this isn't something that the food bank does alone. It is something that our community has really been committed to for so long.
1: Molly Curran is the CEO at the Food Bank of San Luis Obispo County. She comes in every week to talk to us about what's going on. Molly, thanks for coming in again.
0: Thanks for having me.

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2: Playtime may be changing, but the love for Woody, Buzz Lightyear, and Jesse is stronger than ever. Toy Story 5 brought in $160 million this weekend, becoming the biggest domestic debut of 2026. It's the second highest opening in Disney Pixar history. Disney is the parent company of ABC News.
3: People have starved for the truth.
2: Steven Spielberg's Disclosure Day landed in a distant second place with $16 million this weekend. Despite the science fiction film seeing a dramatic 62% drop from its debut, its worldwide gross is already more than Spielberg's last two films combined.
4: I wish Nikki Freeman loved me more than anyone in the entire world.
2: Curry Barker's Obsession hit another milestone this weekend. The supernatural horror movie crossed the $300 million mark worldwide, more than 400 times its original micro budget. And happy birthday to Meryl Streep. The Academy Award winner turns 77 today. Mike Dubusky, ABC News.
5: Thank you very much, Mike. And that is going to wrap up this segment here on First Look. I want to thank Molly Curran for dropping by today. It is 6:29. And elsewhere in the entertainment news today, see what else is happening out there. We got a lot to talk about on your Monday morning. James Burrows, the Will and Grace director, also the co-creator of Cheers, has passed away at the age of 85. The 11-time award-winning TV director helped develop a long list of iconic sitcoms, passed away Friday. His family confirmed he passed peacefully, surrounded by loved ones. He shaped TV comedy for over five decades, directing more than 50 sitcom pilots, Friends, The Big Bang Theory, Frasier, Night Court, Two and a Half Men, Caroline in the City, Third Rock from the Sun, Wings, and Taxi. He helmed over 1,000 TV episodes in total, including 278 episodes of Cheers and the complete original run of Will and Grace. Jimmy, they said, was the greatest comedic television director in the history of the medium. And his agent, Rick, said his agent, Rick Rosen. Jennifer Aniston also posted a touching tribute, calling James Burrows a father figure, and there's no doubt he will be missed. And as I said, that's going to wrap up this segment here on First Look. We will have news coming up from the ABC update. After that, we're back with local news with Ben Hayes, traffic with CHP Officer Rich Souza, a look at your local weather, and a whole lot more. Thank you so much for being a part of the show. 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

0: Markley Van Camp and Robbins from 9 until noon. At noon o'clock, we have got Dave Ramsey coming in with 3 hours of financial excellence to get your finances all straightened out. And then Dave Congleton is back in with Hometown Radio. That comes up again this afternoon at 3 p.m. I'm Andy Morris. Thanks so much for joining us today on First Look.
1: ABC News, I'm Brian Clark. Vice President J.D. Vance said there was progress made in talks with Iran. ABC's Tom Sufi Burridge has more from the site of the talks in Lucerne, Switzerland.
2: J.D. Vance saying that the most exciting thing, in his words, has been the fact that the Iranians have agreed to allow UN nuclear inspectors back into the country. The vice president saying that is a first step in terms of ending Iran's nuclear program.
1: Iran's officials say progress was also made in ending Israeli strikes on Hezbollah in Lebanon. British Prime Minister Keir Starmer says he's resigning. The UK is going to have its seventh prime minister in just over a decade. Starmer spoke to King Charles before announcing his decision. President Trump's renewing calls for military intervention in Chicago after a spate of weekend shootings left at least seven dead. 38 others were hurt. Longtime Federal Reserve Chair Alan Greenspan has died at 100. He served as Fed chair for 18 years. This is ABC News.
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0: once again, good morning and welcome to First Look. It is 6:33, Monday morning, June 22nd. June 22nd already, man. It is flying by. It's the second full day officially of summer. We'll talk about that in a little bit. Also got Brad Mielke joining us with a little start here from ABC that's going to be coming up here pretty soon. Brad's been delving into a lot of things. But first, we've got local news, traffic, and weather for you.
1: Good morning with your Central Coast headlines. I'm Ben Hayes. Agricultural officials in San Luis Obispo County launched an investigation after learning that a Fresno County wholesale nursery shipped grape plants containing viable glassy-winged sharpshooter life stages to Costco locations across California between April 21st and May 21st. Officials determined that while the Fresno nursery did ship plants to the San Luis Obispo Costco, none of those shipments included grape plants or any detectable life stages of the sharpshooter. County officials are asking residents who purchased grapevines outside of the area and brought them into the region to contact the Agricultural Commissioner's Office. Reporter Daniel Martindale says a cheaper gas blend is available in California, but drivers still can't buy it.
2: It hasn't been approved by state air regulators, but is expected to be approved later this year, and the equipment needed to dispense it has yet to clear California's required and lengthy certification process. The fuel known as E15 or unleaded 88 contains 15% ethanol. Supporters say it could lower gas prices by 20 cents per gallon or more.

0: California was the last state in the nation to authorize the sale of the alternative gas blend. I'm Daniel Martindale.
1: Reporter Jason Nathanson says what's being called the world's first museum dedicated to AI-generated art has opened in downtown Los Angeles.
2: It's called Dataland, and creators say it's a living museum where the art changes in response to the visitors. The first interactive exhibit is called Machine Dreams Rainforest, which we're told is inspired by, quote, live data signals from 16 unique rainforest locations. As visitors walk around, the art reacts, and the museum is meant to feel responsive, adaptive, and alive. Tickets start at $50.
1: And tour guides are needed at Hearst Castle in San Simeon. The position is paid roughly $18 an hour. Applications can be found at calcareers.ca.gov. That's what's happening with local and state news with your Central Coast headlines. I'm Ben Hayes.
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3: And when it comes time for traffic, we're going to head over to the Caltrans Traffic Management Center, and that's where CHP officer Rich Souza is standing by this morning. Good morning, Rich. How's it looking out there?
5: Hey, good morning, Eddie. Thank you. We're off to a really good start this morning. Highway 101 is clear, no issues or significant delays. Right now, traffic looks a little light out there. I don't see any active construction zones affecting your commute either. So enjoy these conditions, be careful out there, and drive safe. Thanks, Andy.
3: You bet. We'll check in with you again in about a half hour from right now. Our weather forecast today is still looking at mostly sunny weather a little bit later on. High temperatures are going to be sitting a little different, but not by too much than we've had over the last few days. South County 72 for the high today along the beaches. That's going to put you at about 67. And in the North County, that's under partly cloudy skies in the morning, sunny though by afternoon. And again, in the North County, partly cloudy AMs, sunny PMs is the way it's looking like. 86 the high today if you're in the North County. Going to be in the mid-80s almost all week. And the morning clouds going to be trickling away later on this week to mostly sunny skies through mid-next week, which is going to be pretty nice. Our current temperatures here on the Central Coast for San Luis Obispo this hour. Looks like it's sitting at about 58 degrees. 54 in Paso, Atascadero, Templeton, Santa Margarita, all at 53, 56 in Morro Bay. Los Osos says 57, 56 in Avila, 55 in Arroyo Grande, Pismo Beach at 56, the same in Grover Beach, Napomo at 57, and 56s for both Santa Maria and Orchid.
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14: From ABC News, Wall Street Now. Uncertainty over the ongoing peace talks between the U.S. and Iran have stocks trending lower to start the new week. Going into the 3-day weekend Thursday, the NASDAQ Composite, the S&P, and the Dow Jones all posted solid gains. On this first full day of summer, Hollister and Target are already thinking back to school. The

0: Luthier and the retailer have formed a partnership to make and market apparel, dorm room bedding, and 60 other items aimed at college students. A new battle, though, is churning between two yogurt giants. Danon is suing Chobani, saying it inflates the amount of protein in its high-protein yogurt. Users of popular GLP-1 weight loss drugs are fueling massive demand for protein in all kinds of food. 3 decades after the release of Toy Story, the franchise has lost none of its appeal. The 5th installment in the Pixar film series raked in $160 million during its opening weekend, the highest for any Toy Story movie. Jim Ryan, ABC.
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3: Well, once again, good morning and welcome to First Look. It is about 6:41 right now, and we'll take a look at what's happening in sports. We're going to start off scrolling through and finding out what happened in Major League Baseball yesterday. There was I believe we had almost everybody on the diamond. As I scrolled down, I saw a bunch of games. The Giants got beat by the Marlins 2-1 yesterday. Padres edged by the Rangers. Rangers out on top of that one 4-3. Looks like the Dodgers lose one to the Orioles. Orioles just stomped on the Dodgers yesterday. 12-1 was the final. And the Angels and the A's doing battle. Angels come out on top on this one, 9-7 yesterday. As we take a look at today's schedule, I think most of the same teams are going to be playing. Dodgers actually are still on the road. They take on the Twins. Looks like the Orioles will be heading across town to play the Angels. The Padres host the Braves here today, and that's a look at what's happening in our daily sports schedule for baseball. Well, Shaquille O'Neal asked Tom Brady what it was like to be the GOAT. He asked how it felt to be the greatest player of all time. How does it feel when you hear that from people of your stature? And Tom Brady answered, you know what, it doesn't feel right. To be honest, when I look at my career and the path I took, he said, it just happens to be the path I took. It just happened to be a successful one. He did pretty good. Caitlin Clark has unveiled her very first signature sneaker named Caitlin 1. The historic Nike makes her just the 5th active WNBA player to have a personal sneaker with a major sports brand. She's joining Angel Reese, who has a Reebok shoe, Brianna Stewart, who has Puma, Sabrina Ionescu, who has Nike, and Asia Wilson, who has Nike as well. The shoe will cost $140 in North America, $135 for the rest of the world, so take an expensive trip if you want to save $5. Insiders and fans were wondering why it took so long for the shoe to be released. Caitlin explained the delay by saying, it's like your debut album. You want it to be a killer. And the Home Run Derby in baseball draws almost as big an audience as the All-Star Game that takes place the next night, but it seems the folks at Major League Baseball and Netflix, who are streaming it this year, feel compelled to mess with success. Since 2015, the Derby has used a clock to time the amount of home runs that a player can hit. For this year's edition, July 13th in Philadelphia, players are going to get 20 swings in the first round and 15 in both of the final two rounds. Hitters will be able to continue to swing if they homer on the final hack in each round until such time that they make a mistake. So as long as they can keep hitting those homers, then they're going to be able to keep on going. You're going to see some scores in the Home Run Derby that may be pretty good. Well, it is 6:44 here on First Look. It's a Monday morning. You know what that means? It's time to check in with Anita Shower.

0: And we head to the phone line where indeed the lovely and talented Miss Anita Schauer is standing by with us this morning. Good morning, Miss Anita. How are you doing today?
1: Oh, I'm fine today. How are you?
0: I'm doing good. You know what? It was a long weekend, so I had a lot going on. I had a lot going on this weekend, but ran a little bit late this morning, but I still had a really good time.
1: Did you take your

0: your mom somewhere over the weekend?
1: No, I was in town this weekend. I had a big wedding down in San Ynez. In fact, we'll take a second. I want to say congratulations to Mia and Kerr. And it was a very Scottish wedding.
0: Oh, and bagpipes?
1: Bagpipes walking them down the aisle, some incredible Scottish music throughout the night for dancing, and it was a party, there's no doubt.
0: Oh, gosh, did you do the whole thing, the music and everything?
1: Yep, did everything. It was a full 9 yards, and I had an absolute blast. But a little wore out today. Miss Emma was not feeling good. And so I was there by myself this weekend, and I haven't done that in a while.
0: What? How can you get anyone to take Emma's place anyway?
1: There is no way. Emma is absolutely outstanding. She's been with me doing weddings almost 9 years now.
0: A long time.
1: Yeah, it's been a long time. Hey, yesterday on the show, you were talking with Devin McQuaid, with Devin and Scott, about the Great American Bake Up. How did the Bake Off? How'd the talk go?
0: Do you know Scott Ostrowski?
1: I do not. I haven't met Scott yet.
0: Scott is just very, very funny. The whole thing was funny. Anyway, they met at the, what was it? They did a class together for 1 year. That's how they all met. The leadership class.
1: Uh-huh.
0: So they were in leadership number 20. The second leadership class, I was in the third leadership class, so I missed them. But anyway, they're very good together. They're using the South County Senior Center's kitchen. And, they're just having a very good time, and that's what it was all about.
1: Nice.
0: So that is this Wednesday is the culmination of that at 4 o'clock in the afternoon. We'll see what happens.
1: If you'd like to hear, and I should have mentioned at the start, Anita is the host of Pismo Beach Today. It airs on Sundays here on KBC at noon every Sunday. And if you want to go back, all of the shows are archived in the podcast network, and you can find that in the on-air section and look for shows. Click on Pismo Beach Today. And Devin and Scott are the very top podcast here this morning.
0: You're so funny, really. Anyway, it's fun. The whole thing is going to be a lot of fun. You know, this show is now in its 15th year Sunday.
1: Wow.
0: Isn't that great?
1: That's really good. 15 years you've been doing this show. That's pretty incredible.
0: I know.
1: So what's going on this week in Pismo Beach?
0: Well, let us see what's up here. I want everyone to go to the 4th of July Pismo Beach Fourth of July activity website and sign up for your tickets to be on the pier for the 4th of July. And all the activities start the 4th of July at 9 o'clock in the morning with the Epic Entertainment coming in at noon until 9 p.m. with music. What a long day. But anyway, they're going to have food on the pier and people serving, and you have to hurry and get your tickets because the tickets go very rapidly. And then they'll have booths, as they always do. And let's see. You may expect 150,000 people on the beach.
1: That's a lot of people.
0: Isn't that something?
1: and then it's a lot. And then afterwards, you can expect 95,000 of them on the freeway. So it's good. You have to kind of plan for that.
0: Oh, my. Well, you know, what fun is you have to get up somewhere in Pismo Beach so you can look at the freeway and watch all of this going on. Because it is really something. And you say that number, and you can't even imagine what that looks like.
1: Yeah, I'll bet it's pretty incredible to watch from up above like that.
0: Well, yeah, and they have to get here. You can watch them getting here, and then you watch them leaving, like, slowly, and a little ant parade from way up in Pismo. But anyway, we do it every year. We love to do it, and we're happy to do it. So other than that, let's see here. There are a lot of, if you go on the Pismo Beach website, there are 4 or 5 pages, and also the Pismo Beach Activities website, 4 and 5 pages of things that you can do here. So there's always something to do here. I see that it was very quiet as far as activities for Father's Day, except, as Robert pointed out, the restaurants are all full on Mother's Day because you would never ask your mother to cook on Mother's Day. But it was quieter for Father's Day because you want your father to barbecue on Father's Day.
1: You bet.
0: Isn't that right?
1: Uh-huh.
0: Well, anyway, we had a good time. We went to the Shalimar restaurant in San Luis Obispo and had Father's Day dinner, and it was fabulous.

0: I don't know if you've ever been there.
1: I have not.
0: Oh, it's so good. Indian food. It is lovely. And they're all very lovely in there. So it was a great time. So that was wonderful. I did speak to Velvet Nose's Horse Ministry, and I hope to get out of there, go there this Saturday and see the horses and Mindy and see what's going on there. I can't wait. Remember, their new calendar is out, and they're happy to show them to you and work on next year's. And also, they were looking for a few people to be in the, really, they are talking about Christmas parade and Los Osos. So Robert and I are going to be in the Christmas parade leading a couple of the ponies down the street. That should be great fun. And we want to thank Charmaine Peterson for being a sponsor of this show. I want to say that. And also City Nails, thank you very much. And the Planted Parlor is doing very good in Grover Beach. Pismo Preserve looks terrific, although it was quiet yesterday. I looked up there when I was going by. So maybe the dads were barbecuing quite early and didn't get to do their walk, unless they went very early yesterday morning and did a walk up there. I still have not done that. I'm looking forward to doing that. July 5th is the pancake breakfast at the Grange. I want to make sure I did that correctly. So that's 8 o'clock in the morning, as everyone knows, and it starts at, I just said 8 o'clock in the morning until 11. Robert will be making 600 pancakes. Yay, Robert, thank you very much for doing that. And let's see what else. It's kind of quiet, really, right now. But we'll do the best. Please get your tickets for the 4th of July. They go very quickly because there's dinner on the pier. The fireworks, what, about 17 minutes, I think, worth of fireworks?
1: Wow.
0: That's a lot, isn't it?
1: It is. That's a big fireworks show.
0: Ooh. And then I talked to the police department in Grover the other day, and they are going to do another drone show pretty soon. I'll let everybody know about that, because we like to include all the communities around Pismo Beach, because it's really one great big community here, and we all appreciate that very much. And I think that's it for today. Oh, I have to give the South County, I said I would do this, so I'll do it. South County Chamber of Commerce, according to Jeff, they are going to Italy, when is this? March 30th, 2027. They want you to make your deposit by July 31st, 2026, and then you can save $100 per person. And it looks very interesting if you want to go to Pompeii and Capri and Naples. Do you want to do any of that, Andy?
1: I would love to go to Italy. I think Italy would be a fun trip.
0: Well, it has good food, right? You anticipate great food.
1: My kind of food.
0: So this includes your whatever the fare is. I don't see it anywhere, what it costs to do this. But anyway, it includes your round-trip airfare. It's 7 nights in a hotel, 10 meals, sightseeing, a tour manager. They're going to carry your luggage for you. Isn't that a wonderful idea? And you do go to Naples for one day. You go to Salerno for one day. I don't know. Looks good.
1: All right.
0: I'll wait, because next year they're going to go to Vienna, I hope, so that's even more enticing. And that's what I have to tell you today.
1: All right. And who's on the show this next week? Is that you're going to be talking about the chamber, or who's on the show next week?
0: Oh, this show, thank you very much. No, Ron, who is a fellow interested in neighborhoods living with trees and making cities understand how very important that is.
1: Yeah.
0: He's coming out. We had to flip him around a little bit to make way for Scott and Devin to talk about the bake-off. So Ron will come on and talk about the trees and the importance of trees in their neighborhood.
1: All right.
0: And you have to really, you have to petition the city, ladies and gentlemen, to keep trees. Okay, that's it.
1: All right. Have yourself a wonderful week. Thanks for checking in with us, and we will talk to you again next week, okay?
0: Yes, I appreciate you very much. Thank you.
1: All right, you too. And congratulations on 15 years this Sunday. That's absolutely incredible.
0: I can't believe it. It's great. And I started with a Scotch, you know.
1: Yeah. Yep. Way back over in the other building here. Way, way back when with KVC. Well, Anita Shower is the host of Pismo Beach Today. Again, every Sunday from noon until 1. She will keep you entertained, let you know what's going on in the Pismo Beach area.

All right, that's the way we roll early morning on a Monday. We've still got a lot to talk about. I know that Brad Melke is doing a little deep dive into a couple of different topics. One of them we're going to hear about later is the M&M controversy that's coming up. Yes, we'll talk M&M's on the air today. Also, we're going to talk about the LAPD and the dog that got shot down south. That's been in the headlines quite a bit. It's all coming up this morning on First Look.

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1: The Bees are returning to Cambria. We'll tell you what's up. Also, Kevin Duffy has a brand new nonprofit. And downtown merchants are concerned about what's happening, not happening on Hygera Street. And Michael Dunn joins us. Hope you will too.
0: That's Hometown Radio. Today from 3 till 7 with news, traffic, and weather at the top and bottom of the hour, right here on News Talk 920 and FM 96.5 KBEC. 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
1: From ABC News, I'm Brian Clark. Iran is going to

0: Once again, good morning and welcome to First Look. It is 7:06, Monday morning, June 22nd. It is our Monday Wolves Along. The coffee is hot. We've got a lot to talk about here today.
1: Good morning with your Central Coast headlines. I'm Ben Hayes. A man from Bakersfield was arrested on suspicion of attempted homicide and assault with a deadly weapon for a stabbing in Pismo Beach. Police say it happened at about 7:50 a.m. Saturday at the Addy Street public restrooms. Officers found a man with what was described as serious injuries. He was taken to a local hospital for treatment. Police say witnesses identified the suspect as 60-year-old Jody Flowers of Bakersfield. He was arrested and booked into San Luis Obispo County Jail. ABC's Brian Clark says a state of emergency has been declared in Los Angeles County because of biohazard concerns stemming from a warehouse fire that's been burning for days.
2: The warehouse fire is turning into a biohazard risk because of the frozen meat and other perishables inside.
3: If you can imagine the food inside your refrigerator with no power, no refrigerant, starting to rot, and then opening up your refrigerator door, that's about where we are now.
2: Fire Chief Jamie Moore says once the fire's out,
3: we're going to be able to start pulling out all of that product, putting it onto trucks, being able to ship it out to the landfill.
2: Two shelters have opened in the area.
1: Two people were rescued after their kayak reportedly capsized 2 miles south of the Elephant Seal parking area on Highway 1. San Luis Obispo County fire crews responded to the rescue at about 10:40 a.m. Saturday. The victims were safely secured. In California, beware of sneaker waves.
4: Officials along the California coast warning about dangerous so-called sneaker waves.
5: Be very careful and never turn your back to the ocean, as these waves can sneak up on you, literally, and sweep you out into the water.
4: After a mother and her young daughter were knocked into the ocean while walking along a San Francisco beach, they're in serious condition. Two college students died after being swept off a beach near Santa Cruz. And in Laguna Beach, a 5-year-old girl was killed after waves pulled her into the sea.
1: With your Central Coast headlines, I'm Ben Hayes.
0: Ben, thank you very much, and good morning. It is 7:09 right now.
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0: And when it comes time for traffic, we've got CHP Officer Rich Souza standing by over at the Caltrans Traffic Management Center. He's got a look at what's going on. Good morning, Rich. How's that drive looking?
7: Hey, good morning, Andy. Thank you. We have a solo collision in Templeton on El Pomar Drive near Templeton Road. This is a solo vehicle off the roadway, and we do have an officer standing by with this vehicle. So just be careful passing through. And in Atascadero, southbound 101, just south of Santa Barbara Road, we got reports of some landscaping yard waste in the left lane, the fast lane. So please be careful. Keep your eyes open for this. Southbound, just south of Santa Barbara Road. The rest of Highway 101 looks good. No other issues or heavy delays. Please be safe out there. Thanks, Andy.
0: You bet. We'll check in with you.

0: again in about a half hour from right now. It's 7:10 on First Look, and the weather forecast today still calling for mostly sunny weather a little bit later on, a little bit of fog and clouds in the morning. 72 the high for San Luis today and the surrounding inland valleys. 67 at the beaches in the North County, a little bit warmer. 86 the predicted high today. Over the next few days, going to stay in those mid-80s, and again, sunny skies by afternoon. Our current temps include Santa Maria and Orchid at 57, the same in Nipomo, also 57 in Grover Beach, Pismo Beach, Arroyo Grande, Avila, Los Osos, Morro Bay, and Cayucas. Everybody along the coast is at 57. Same steadiness, 55 along the 101 in the North County today, and here in SLO, it is 56 degrees.
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0: Well, once again, good morning and welcome to First Look. It is 7:13. Hope your day is going well. I know one of the things that's been in the headlines over the weekend and a lot of people just talking about. Went to breakfast. I know a lot of the tables, I could hear the conversation going on Sunday morning about the LAPD and the dog down in Los Angeles that was shot by the LAPD, if I'm not mistaken. And Brad Melke's got a little deep dive for us to delve more into it and find out what's happening.
1: The New York Knicks winning their first NBA title in half a century really became national news, partially because these images from New York City were so captivating, but also because this is what happens when a story involves the nation's largest city. Like, there are New Yorkers and lifelong Knicks fans all over this country, which is why in Los Angeles, of all places, there is a growing backlash against LA police after a simple noise complaint on an exciting night resulted in a dog shot dead. And now new body cam footage has turned this into a debate on how the LAPD uses deadly force. Just a heads up to listeners, some of this audio is going to be disturbing here, but let's bring in ABC's Alex Stone, who's based in LA. Alex, there's been this sort of backlash since this

0: all unfolded last weekend, right? How did it all start?
1: It was around 9 o'clock on June 13th when the Knicks were having their incredible finish over the San Antonio Spurs. And there was a caller to 911 who said, hey, I just want you to check on my neighbor, that she has been screaming for 20 minutes, oh my God, oh my God. And she might be hurt. So the call went out to the LAPD as a woman screaming.
2: Police department.
1: Now the LAPD has released body cam footage of two officers arriving at the woman's door. In the footage, they bang on the door, identify themselves as the LAPD.
3: It's LAPD.
1: And the door opens a little bit.
4: Hello.
5: Hi.
4: Oh, can you put your dog away?
5: Put
4: your dog away, please. Put your dog away. Put your dog away.
1: And immediately, there is a reaction from the two officers at the size of the woman's dog inside.
3: I ain't getting bit by that, bro.
4: Is the dog put away?
1: She opens up her door, and she begins to come out, but then the dog comes out as well. And it happens in a very split second.
3: Please, sorry, it's all good, it's all good.
6: We don't need aggressive.
1: The dog comes around the corner. Now we know, named Jameson, 107 pounds, a two-year-old St. Bernard Doodle, a golden retriever poodle mix, and comes running toward one of the LAPD officers. Now, the LAPD says the dog charged the officer. Mm. Others say it was excited and it came running out, but it came running toward that officer, and the officer fired multiple times.
7: The Knicks just won a championship. We were just so happy. We were just celebrating the Knicks.
1: And by the way, all of the screaming that was there, that was the owner celebrating the Knicks win and was not domestic violence. It was not something else. And Jameson, the dog, was wearing a Knicks T-shirt.
0: Oh, it's so tragic. And you can probably imagine what everyone is thinking. And yet there are still going to be questions about, like, did a gun have to be drawn? Like, did it really take all those shots? How is the LAPD characterizing all this?
1: Well, the LAPD has very clear guidance on how to deal with any animal, but the dogs are included. And shooting a dog is something that is a last resort. Mm. They say that officers should try to get protection away from the animal. They can use less lethal, like a taser. Taser may or may not work on an animal with fur and with the moving and everything else. To use pepper spray, kicking a dog, anything but firing their weapon. But it is allowed if the officer believes that their life is in danger in that moment.
0: Sure.
1: And the question is going to be, what did the officer believe in the split second that this 107-pound dog, as docile as the owner says he was and as friendly as he was, what did the officer believe in that moment? The department has been promising, and Chief Jim McDonnell says that they're going to be transparent on this, that maybe they got it wrong.
8: We are still at the very early stages of this investigation, which can often take up to a year to complete.
1: The LAPD's Internal Affairs Division is investigating this, as is the Inspector General.
8: The board will evaluate the evidence to determine whether the officer's tactics, drawing and exhibiting a weapon and use of deadly force in this instance, met the high standards expected of all LAPD officers.
1: We know from LA Mayor Karen Bass that she says she is very concerned. Reading from her statement, she says, I am very concerned about why shots were fired and Jameson was killed. The shooting makes it clear that while LAPD provides officers with written guidance on the use of force and pets, that is not enough.
0: What is the reaction from the community here? Is it outrage? Is it like sad understanding? Like what is the vibe that you're seeing?
1: There is a lot of outrage in this community from people who are saying that Jameson should not have been shot in any circumstance, saying this was a blatant misuse of force against a dog.
9: Why does LAPD always seem to shoot first, ask questions later?
1: Others are saying, hey, the LAPD officers, they did what they had to do in the moment, not knowing what the threat was, but he chose to fire in that moment, and the investigation will look into it.
10: I was screaming to her balcony for a while. I called several times. I kept going, hello, are you okay? And I didn't hear a TV or anything. She didn't answer me. She just kept on screaming.
1: We've now heard from the 911 caller. They spoke to our ABC station, KBC, here in LA. And the caller says that they now regret calling police.

0: reported that they, you know, that their actions basically led to the cops being involved here. But they say, of course, they feel terrible about all this. Really interesting questions throughout. Alex Stone in L.A. Thank you.
1: You got it. Thanks, Brad.
2: And sad story today. Wow. Like I said, we've been hearing bits and pieces of it in the headlines and in the news all weekend long. It was good to get Brad Mielke's take and a little deep dive on there. Well, looking for a job that AI has not taken over yet. Allison Pohl from the Wall Street Journal joined Gordon Deal this morning talking about the job that was supposed to kill a lot, or the job that AI was supposed to kill needs a lot more humans than it ever has before. So if you've been looking for a job, this is maybe one that you want to take a look at.
3: Well, at first glance, there are a few jobs that look more ripe for an AI takeover than that of court reporter. But as we're finding out, not only does this old school profession still need humans, it needs more of them and fast. We get more from Gordon Deal.
4: We're speaking with Allison Pohle, workplace reporter at the Wall Street Journal. The story is called "The Job That AI Was Supposed to Kill Needs More Humans Than Ever." All right, so you took a deep dive here on the court stenographer. What's going on?
5: That's right. So many decades ago, a lot of people used to get stenography classes in middle or high school. We're really far removed from those days, and stenography at first glance seems like one of those jobs that AI might be able to take over. Speech to text tools are getting a lot better. They can transcribe things rapidly. But what I found is actually that the profession needs more people than it has in the past.
4: Wow. And why is that, I guess?
5: So a couple reasons. One, the legal landscape requires some human to certify the record. So even often that has been a stenographer in the past, somebody doing the verbatim real-time transcript on a special machine that allows them to transcribe exceptionally fast. But as there has been a shortage, that has been caused by more people retiring. So, as I mentioned, this used to be part of curriculum in school. Not so much anymore. A lot of people aren't even aware of the profession these days. So, the replacement rate hasn't kept up with the retirement rate.
4: It looks hard because, one, I guess you have to listen incredibly intently. And aren't there only like a handful of keys on like a stenographer's machine?
5: Exactly. That's right. And
4: I don't even know how that works. It's not really, it's not traditional typing, obviously.
5: It's not traditional typing. So stenographers will tell you that it's more like pressing chords, like playing a piano. So it allows you to have shortcuts for certain words. So you can type even faster than you would be able to with a regular keyboard. But it takes a long time to learn the theory of the machine. And then think about a courtroom where there's all this complex medical and legal terminology too.
4: Yeah. Why not, I guess, rely just on like speech to text or audio recordings?
5: So right now the technology isn't perfect, and so it's not advanced enough to completely operate on its own. Then there's also the legal and ethical liability. So if there is a record of what happened in a courtroom, that is part of the legal process and part of what attorneys can use going forward. There are a lot of people who don't want to chance that with an imperfect AI transcription. So what has taken the place are digital reporters who come in, they operate the equipment, and then they transcribe it afterward. They clean up the record, and then they can certify it. So they don't have to operate a stenography machine, and they're able to basically use the technology, but also have the human in the loop, so to speak.
4: We're speaking with Allison Pohle, workplace reporter at the Wall Street Journal. The story is called "The Job That AI Was Supposed to Kill Needs More Humans Than Ever," and it's a court reporter, the old stenographer. I was trying to process the stat you gave from California. It was like half of the licenses issued for court reporters were given 30 years ago.
5: That's right. And so that's a big reason why there's such an issue in the field right now, is that a lot of people have been working in it a long time. They're retiring, and not as many people are going into stenography. It's not the first career that people think of. And there is this perception that, oh, well, AI is going to be able to do it better. So why would I spend all these years

0: working so hard to learn the machine if it's not even going to be in use anymore?
1: Wow. Explain the story of Jane Williams, the woman in Iowa that you spoke to.
0: Yeah, so Jane Williams has been taking stenography courses for 3 years. So it is a long process. She has a young daughter. She was looking for a way to get, she has a degree in social work, but wanted to find a new career path. And so this allowed her to work in the courtroom.
2: Allison Poley of the Wall Street Journal chatting with Gordon Deal.
3: From ABC News Tech Trends. The new report in the Wall Street Journal finds the prediction market Poly Market is apparently paying influencers to film themselves winning staged bets. The paper identifying over 1,000 videos in which people place allegedly fake wagers and then celebrate themselves winning. Many of those videos have now been taken down. The smartphone manufacturer Nothing has announced this year we're not getting a new version of its low-cost CMF phone. The reason, according to company officials, memory prices, which are elevated due to increased demand from the artificial intelligence sector. And the co-founder of the video game company Ubisoft died in a plane crash over the weekend. Claude Guillemot was one of two people aboard the aircraft, which went down in France on Friday. He co-founded the gaming company alongside his three brothers in 1986. Ubisoft is responsible for franchises like Assassin's Creed and Just Dance. With Tech Trends, I'm Mike Dubusky, ABC News.
4: All right, Mike, thank you very much. And it is about 7:27 here on First Look. Our final results for the poll of the day, we'll go over in a little bit, that was up all weekend long. We'll have a new poll coming up for you here pretty soon as well. And from there, we've got another look at what's happening in our headlines. Not too far away from that. Hope you had a good Father's Day. Just looking through some of the possible polls for today. Well, what the food segment as well. There is a Taco Bell has announced some new fajita street chalupas with fajita seasoned peppers and onions, grilled steak, slow roasted chicken, looks pretty good. Onion cilantro mix inside street chalupa shells. Those are going to be coming out pretty soon. And also Dunkin' Donuts has introduced something brand new. It's called their tea drink, available for a limited time. The peach tea. Dunkin' Zero is a sugar zero energy drink. A zero sugar. There we go. It's an energy drink made with iced black tea and peach flavor. They've got raspberry tea. And they're spelling it T-E-E for some reason. They've also got some lemonade blends. Although the drinks are offered for a short period, customers can still request them as custom orders. And that's our What the Food section today. WTF. Hope you are set to go. Well, like I said, we got a good day planned for you. In just a little bit, we'll take another look at local news, traffic, and weather. Thank you for being a part of the show. 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

0: foundation to get to a good place for the American people.
1: He said that one key area of agreement is that Iran will allow International Atomic Energy Agency inspectors back into the country. President Trump said on social media that vandals who damaged the reflecting pool in Washington could get 10 years in prison. He's blaming the vandals for causing the pool's new lining to peel, but he's not offered evidence. The UK is going to have its seventh prime minister in a decade after Keir Starmer announced he's stepping down as Labour Party leader today and prime minister. Former Manchester Mayor Andy Burnham, seen as the likely successor. Powerful storms expected to move into the eastern U.S. today. Severe weather blamed for three deaths in the Midwest over the weekend. This is ABC News.
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0: Now, once again, good morning and welcome to First Look. It is 7:34, Monday morning, June 22nd. Got another look at sports coming up for you here in just a little bit, but first, news, traffic, and weather. Ben Hayes is here to get us started off today.
1: Good morning with your Central Coast headlines. I'm Ben Hayes. Agricultural officials in San Luis Obispo County launched an investigation after learning that a Fresno County wholesale nursery shipped grape plants containing viable glassy wing sharpshooter life stages to Costco locations across California between April 21st and May 21st. Officials determined that while the Fresno nursery did ship plants to the San Luis Obispo Costco, none of those shipments included grape plants or any detectable life stages of the sharpshooter. County officials are asking residents who purchased grapevines outside of the area and brought them into the region to contact the Agricultural Commissioner's Office. Reporter Daniel Martindale says a cheaper gas blend is available in California, but drivers still can't buy it.
2: It hasn't been approved by state air regulators, but is expected to be approved later this year. And the equipment needed to dispense it has yet to clear California's required and lengthy certification process. The fuel known as E15 or unleaded 88.

0: Contains 15% ethanol. Supporters say it could lower gas prices by 20 cents per gallon or more. California was the last state in the nation to authorize the sale of the alternative gas blend. I'm Daniel Martindale.
1: Reporter Jason Nathanson says what's being called the world's first museum dedicated to AI-generated art has opened in downtown Los Angeles.
2: It's called Dataland, and creators say it's a living museum where the art changes in response to the visitors. The first interactive exhibit is called Machine Dreams Rainforest, which we're told is inspired by, quote, live data signals from 16 unique rainforest locations. As visitors walk around, the art reacts, and the museum is meant to feel responsive, adaptive, and alive. Tickets start at $50.
1: And tour guides are needed at Hearst Castle in San Simeon. 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That's what's happening with local and state news. With your Central Coast headlines, I'm Ben Hayes.
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3: And when it comes to traffic, we head over to the Caltrans Traffic Management Center, and that's where CHP Officer Rich Souza is standing by. Good morning, Rich. How's it looking out there?
5: Hey, good morning, Andy. Thank you. Highway 101 remains in good shape. No major issues or heavy delays. And traffic appears to be moving at the speed limits in North and South County. As far as maintenance and construction goes, it looks like Caltrans has a crew setting up on the southbound side of 101 near Avila Beach. And then maybe another crew in Guadalupe on Highway 1 at 11th Street. So expect delays in both of these areas maybe later this morning. Other than that, your drive looks pretty good. Thanks for being safe out there. Thanks, Andy.
3: You bet. We'll check in with you again in about a half hour from right now. It is 7:37. That weather forecast still calling for sunshine and blue skies after the clouds burn off. A little bit of morning marine layer that's been hanging out in some areas today. Current temperatures include, well, high temperatures first. South of the grade, we're looking for high somewhere near, let me double check it because I want to make sure they haven't updated here. 72, the high for San Luis and the inland valleys. That means 68 along the beaches today. 86 in the North County. So it's going to be a little warmer north of the grade as it usually is. Currently 57 in San Luis. 56 is all along the 101 north of the grade. 50, a lot of 56s South County as well. Not only Santa Margarita as we hop over the grade, but Los Osos, Avila Beach, Aurora Grande, Pismo, Grover Beach, Napomo, all at 56, 57 in Santa Maria, 58 in Orchid, and 57 here in Slo this hour. Well, from there, we're going to head to the phone line. That's where John Spencer is standing by today from Spencer's Fresh Markets. Good morning, John. How are you, sir?
6: I'm doing great, Andy. How about yourself this morning?
3: Good. You have all the kids come over for Father's Day, right?
6: Yeah, everybody was around this weekend, which was a lot of fun, except for my daughter and son-in-law and grandson who live up in Edmonton, Canada.
3: Right. Yep, Canada folks did not make the trip, but everybody
6: they
3: else was
6: they did not
3: here.
6: Make that trip for Father's Day, but everybody got to Zoom with them, and, you know, we always make fun of my lack of Internet stuff, but
3: right.
6: That's one thing that, gosh, I enjoy being able to do that. That's a pretty cool feature.
3: I don't know too many people that haven't started Zooming with relatives or, you know, kids or moms and dads in other cities that haven't really, really enjoyed it. It's easy to do, and
6: Well, it enhances the gatherings for families and helps them stay in contact. Yes, it's a wonderful thing.
3: Yeah, we did my granddaughter Aurelia, her first birthday party back in West Virginia was on Zoom. And we had in fact, Michelle and I were visiting mom down in Arizona at the point. So we were in Arizona. There was a bunch of people here. Grandmas and grandpas, brothers and sisters, everybody all over the place was Zoomed in. It was a lot of fun.
6: That's a wonderful feature.
3: It is. Hey, let's talk tri-tip for a second. I'll bet there was a tri-tip or two went out the door this last weekend.
6: Oh, my goodness. We had pallets and pallets of tri-tips, and everybody had a couple of those on the grill, I think, at some point over the weekend. Of course, they continue to be on sale through tomorrow at $6.99 a pound. You know, that is such an iconic item in the on the Central Coast. Can't go wrong having that out there for the folks. Definitely always one of the most sought after items for us to enjoy getting outdoors and grilling on a beautiful Central Coast weekend, that's for sure. All along with it, the baby backs at $4.99. This is what I did with my grandkids and everybody last night. I flipped burgers.
3: Yeah.
6: Grabbed some extra lean ground beef at $5.99 a pound, a couple of packages of buns and some cheese, some tomatoes, and just flipped burgers and Everybody always enjoys that.
3: Burger bar is always good. I was going to ask, thinking about the tri-tip, too.

0: I should ask you this off the air, so apologies if I'm steering you the wrong direction here. With the pellet smokers, at one point you had red oak pellets available, and then I know you couldn't get them for a while. Have you found a place to get the red oak pellets yet, or are we still?
1: Yes, we have. We're back in business for that. We actually took it quite a while to find a guy, but. His little slang name, and he goes by is Larry the Pellet Guy.
0: Larry the Pellet Guy.
1: Okay. Yeah. And
0: get her done.
1: He has a 100% red oak pellet, the coastal red oak that he's getting produced out of a mill.
0: Right.
1: So those things have been, once we were able to get the 100% red oak, turns out good. Man, it's amazing how good that is, smoking those, almost like it's coming off of a red oak traditional pit.
0: Right, well, the red oak barbecue has been a part of Santa Maria barbecue folklore for years and years.
1: Centuries.
0: And when we discovered you had them originally, that was all I ran through the Traeger, was those red oak pellets. And I knew the company that was making them stopped, and then I knew you were looking. I just didn't know if you'd ever found anybody. So Larry.
1: Yeah, we were looking, but we finally found it. He actually found us. Because he knows what a strong area this is for that particular commodity, and I think we went through two pallets of red oak pellets over the weekend.
0: Wow.
1: We always have half a dozen of them sitting here now. It's such a popular item.
0: Yeah, but for you folks that own a smokers, whether it's the Traeger or anything else, you know, you switch over to the red oak pellets and you'll never go back again. It really has that Santa Maria style flavor to it. All right, what else you want to talk about today?
1: Well, real quick, we're in the peak of all the great summer flavors, the summer produce, from watermelons to white corn, peaches, nectarines, all the stone fruit, plums, table grapes are amazing. So you absolutely can't go wrong with all that. And, you know, obviously the kids are home for the summer now, and so having that summer fruit around for them to enjoy is always a great thing. And a couple other good items to take advantage of is the Red Baron pizzas this week at $5.99. There's a good one to come out for the kids, quick and easy. Those Uncrustables we've been talking a lot about. I think you did a story on how many the NFL goes through of those sidelines.
0: Usually like 30,000 a week. It's a huge number.
1: That's amazing. But anyway, they're down to $3.99 a package. So that's a great buy. And once again, that's a quick and easy one for everybody to enjoy. That's for sure.
0: You know what? I asked the question ahead of time, and I was scrolling down. I just saw that the pellets are on sale this week. You've got them featured in the ad.
1: Yes, we do. They're $17.99 a bag, and that really tells you their regular price is $19.99 a bag, and great buy on that. That's a big bag too. I think it's I hope I'm not wrong on this. I think it's a 30-pound bag.
0: Yeah, it says 26 on the ad, so that's
1: 26.
0: Good. Yeah, 26
1: okay.
0: Pound
1: there
0: bag.
1: You go.
0: Yeah, Larry the pellet. Larry the pellet guy. I like that. All right. Hey, if you want more information, spencersfreshmarkets.com. And you can also have that ad sent to you. You can make sure you subscribe for it when you go through the store or head online for that. And, John, if they just want to swing by a store, where are we going to find you?
1: 3580 York Road here in Santa Maria and 2650 Main Street up at the Rock in Morro Bay.
0: All right. Have yourself a great day. We will check in with you bright and early tomorrow morning. By the way, 2 days left on this ad we've been talking about. New one starts on Wednesday. We'll talk tomorrow, John.
1: You got it.
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8: Well, good morning. Let's take a look at what's going on in sports here this morning. A couple of different scores to take a gander at when we talk about the Major League Baseball. Looks like yesterday, I think everybody played. The Giants got beat by the Marlins 2-1. It was the Padres getting beat by the Rangers 4-3. Dodgers lose one big time to the Orioles. Baltimore came to town, home game for the Dodgers, and they beat them 12-1 in the A's. And the Angels did battle. Angels come out on top of that one, 9-7. A little bit later on today, not everybody plays. We've got the Dodgers heading to Minnesota A to take on the Twins. Orioles are going to be playing the Angels in Anaheim or L.A. The Padres host the Braves a little bit later on today. Elsewhere in sports, Home Run Derby draws almost as big an audience as the All-Star Game that takes place the next night, but it seems folks at MLB and Netflix who are streaming it this year feel compelled to mess with it. Since 2015, the Derby has used a clock to time the amount of home runs a player can hit within a certain time period. For this year's edition, which happens July 13th in Philadelphia, players will get 20 swings in the first round and 15 in both of the final two rounds. Hitters will be able to continue to swing if they homer on the final hack, if they take in each round until they make an out. So again, if they hit that home run on the final one. And Caitlin Clark has got her first tennis shoe out there, her first sneaker, excuse me, named the Caitlin 1. The historic Nike shoe deal makes her the fifth active WNBA player to have a personal sneaker with a major sports brand. Angel Reese, of course, has Reebok. Breanna Stewart has Puma. Sabrina Ionescu has got Nike. Asia Wilson has Nike. The shoe will run $140 in North America, $135 for the rest of the world. Insiders and fans were, you know, wondering why it took so long for the shoe to get released. They've been working on it for a while. And Caitlin explained the delay by saying, you know, this is kind of like your debut album. You want it to be really, really good. And Serena Williams' comeback in Wimbledon won't just be in doubles with her sister Venus. The tournament announced on Sunday that Serena has been given a while.

0: wild card for the women's singles draw. She last played singles in the Open in 2022. Her last Wimbledon title came in 2016 when she and Venus also won the doubles event. So Serena Williams coming back again, not only in doubles, but in singles too. Wow. Working on our poll of the day. We should have that coming up for you here pretty soon. And we have a start here with Brad Mielke for you right now, talking about the vandalism that took place at the reflecting pool.
1: Of all the things the federal government does, beautification is not really anywhere near the most important. And yet throughout President Trump's second term in office, few things have served as instructive to how he views his presidency than how he's committed to rebuilding Washington, D.C. in his image. There's more gold leaf at the White House. Trump's name was up and then came down from the Kennedy Center. On Trump's authority, the east wing of the People's House was torn down for a new ballroom before a judge halted the entire project. Perhaps nothing has been as emblematic of the president's hard hat instincts than his push to reline the Lincoln Memorial reflecting pool. From the perspective of Trump critics, this has been the perfect example of some of Trump's worst instincts, prioritizing optics over substance, meddling in the National Park Service, and offering a no-bid contract to his old buddy who helped him renovate Mar-a-Lago. For Trump and his supporters, meanwhile, the case was obvious. To celebrate America's 250th birthday, why wouldn't you want to roll up your sleeves and leak-proof this national monument? We don't have black and white TVs anymore. Instead of concrete gray, why not make it a shade of American flag blue?
2: It's like a swimming pool, but industrial strength, much stronger.
1: But in just a few days, as the sealant was laid down and millions of gallons poured in, visitors noticed this water was no longer clear or even blue. It was a weird shade of green.
3: I want my money back after seeing this. I think that it was a huge waste of money.
1: Scientists had said this was a foreseeable issue. You see, dark colors absorb heat. Blue is darker than light concrete gray. And this water, which is not very deep, was getting very hot very quickly under the Washington sun, and algae was blooming. The paint was even starting to peel. Quickly, this became a tourist attraction to itself. People have been visiting this reflecting pool just to see how wrong it's gone. And over the weekend, you started realizing how much this was dominating discussions at the White House, to the point where President Trump, without substantiation, is now blaming bad actors for this debacle, and arrests are being made. ABC senior White House correspondent Selena Wang has been standing by. Selena, I feel like everyone's seen the pictures at this point, right? You got this green algae floating around. There's the blue paint peeling up from the bottom. What is going on here?
4: Just to walk through some of the controversy, I mean, this is a major renovation project that was only just completed very recently, earlier this month. It cost more than $16 million, and just days after it was finished, you already started to see the algae blooming and that newly installed coating at the bottom of the pool, starting to see that peel and come up and float to the top.
2: The surface was bad. The leaking was bad.
4: This is something that's really been the president's prized project. He has repeatedly talked about how dirty and filthy the reflecting pool has been under previous administrations. He said before that this is something to be proud of.
2: You're going to have something you're going to be very proud of, and it'll last for 50 to 100 years before you have to do anything.
4: With a very strong, powerful substance that we used. Well, obviously, it has not been years. We're talking about days later, and they're having to fix some of those issues.
1: Like, what has been the reaction from the White House over all this? Like, why do they say it's happening?
4: Well, Brad, the president's clearly been frustrated. He's been making a lot of long posts on social media venting his frustration with this. He's claimed without evidence that the pool is being damaged by intentional sabotage. He is now blaming without evidence that vandalism has caused the issues. And an administration official, in fact, tells us that as of Saturday night, five individuals have been arrested for vandalism.
1: Yeah, what are these arrests about then? Like, how would vandalism lead to all this algae in the reflecting pool?
4: So we have not heard back from the various parties that we have reached out to, the Park Police, the National Park Service. But I did speak to a three-time U.S. Olympian who tells me that police arrested him on Friday after he touched a piece of the blue coating that was partially detached from the reflecting pool. He said he was a curious, concerned citizen, has a background in material science. He wanted to see the situation for himself. And he told me, quote, I did not remove, I did not damage damage. I did not rip, tear, break, destroy, or harm any part of the reflecting pool. He tells me that he was actually held for

0: 5 hours before he found out later on that he was being charged, in fact, with destruction of government property.
1: At this point, then, Selena, like, well, I guess we'll let these legal cases play out because, again, there's no evidence offered up by the White House as to how this would have caused this big of a problem. What can be done? Because at one point you're worried not just about the vibes, but about the structure or just the efficacy of the pool itself.
0: So we've reached out to the National Park Service Interior Department for more information, but what we know so far is that the National Park Service has brought in workers from across the country. They've hired another contractor to try and deal with the algae bloom. You've probably seen the video of workers wading through the shallow water, you know, using things like vacuum pumps, strainers to clean the water, remove the muck. Workers also recently dumped hydrogen peroxide into the pool, also using something called nano bubble technology to try and get rid of the algae.
1: And so how much could this end up costing, Selena?
0: Well, so first of all, the companies that renovated the pool were awarded no bid contracts worth nearly $15 million, despite having virtually no federal experience doing federal contracts. Then the cost is actually more than that because the Park Service is paying more than $1.7 million to a company to install that nanobubble system to kill the algae. President Trump actually originally said this renovation, Brad, would only cost about $1.5 million and be done in 2 weeks. Instead, as I mentioned, it's cost more than $16 million and it's taken 3 months. So clearly the president's prized project is not going as planned so far.
1: It's really just a wild story because, again, we can talk all we want about, like, how pretty it is or how ugly it is. That's not the issue. The issue is so many of these sort of Washington, D.C. beautification projects has been where the decisions get made, how they get made, how much they cost, and how much accountability is there for the people making these decisions. Selena Wang there in D.C., thank you so much.
0: Thanks, Brad.
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3: The Bees are returning to Cambria. We'll tell you what's up. 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And downtown merchants are concerned about what's happening, not happening on Hygera Street. And Michael Dunn joins us. Hope you will, too.
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9: From ABC News, I'm Brian Clark. Vice President J.D. Vance said the first round of talks with Iran went well in Switzerland.
10: The final deal is the house. We set the foundation. We haven't built the house, but we've laid a successful foundation to get to a good place for the American people.
9: The vice president touted Iran's agreement to admit International Atomic Energy Agency inspectors into the country, but ABC's Tom Sufi Burge in Switzerland says that comes with a caveat.
11: Those inspectors from the International Atomic Energy Agency were already very much part of the verification process. So, I mean, it's not an additional win by the Trump administration in terms of these negotiations. And the vice president was very clear. He conceded that, you know, there is still a long way to go.
9: Britain is going to

0: weddings. It is an excellent place for weddings and events.
1: We do, you know, we do a lot of groups. We do 35 to 45 weddings a year. Most of those weddings, you know, 100 to 200 people, we get pretty wild and crazy, and they're fun. It's a lot of work, but the team has done it so often that it's just like riding a bike at this point. They just pick up every Friday or Saturday and just do it and get it done, and they do a phenomenal job.
0: Now, can you tell me, and I hope this is a fair question to ask, when you walk through Allegretto, I don't know who did the designs on it, but it definitely has kind of a, I don't know what to call it, an old world kind of feel to it. You've got the courtyard, almost like you're walking into the courtyard of a castle. I know that was intentional. What, is there any background on that?
1: Absolutely. Everything at Allegretto was very carefully designed by the owner, by Doug Ayers. And I mean, there's over 200 pieces of art throughout the property.
0: Right.
1: Doug travels, he purchases pieces. We have an art docent who does a great job. She's there, I believe, Thursday, Friday, Saturday. I think tours start at either 11 or 12, and she'll just take you on a full hour, sometimes longer if you really get her going. And she'll touch on every single piece that's there. And Doug actually recently himself took the art tour just to kind of check and kind of, you just hear about all your art all over again.
0: He might have forgotten about some of the things he picked up during his travel.
1: Right.
0: And I noticed that walking down the halls, you see things that you just know are not something that were picked up at the IKEA and
1: exactly
0: and hung on a wall. Tell me about the mac that you're going to be taking to the mac and cheese. Now, I'm assuming a cello mac and cheese may not be on the menu on a daily basis, or is it?
1: Not normally, no. But you know, it's just one of those things that we kind of get to have some fun with, right?
0: Well, pasta and cello, it all goes together.
1: And that was kind of what we were thinking. You know, last year we did sun-dried tomato, basil.
0: Ooh. I'm on board already.
1: Right. We made the sauce with the Fiscalini cheddar, so coming from the valley, so you know, stuff that was, you know, as local as we can possibly make it and still make it as incredible as we could. We're probably going to do something, I'll say, similar.
0: Okay.
1: Yeah.
0: So but it's going to be tailored specifically for the Mac and Cheese
1: specifically
0: Fest.
1: For the Mac and Cheese Fest. Now, absolutely.
0: And if anybody listening has not been to the Mac and Cheese Fest, even though I haven't been, I know you walk and you get a little sample at each place, but they, one year they added up all the samples, and if you were to eat a sample at every Mac and Cheese booth that's there, you'd have over 3 pounds of mac and cheese.
1: Oh my gosh.
0: So if you go thinking, boy, I wonder if I'm going to get enough to eat, the answer is yes.
1: Yes, yes, you absolutely will. It's funny because the cups that they give, you know, we're basically giving like a 2 ounce or 3 ounce portion of mac and cheese, but you're totally right. I left that day stuffed.
0: Yeah, just, yeah. Like I said, over 3 pounds when all is said and done. Also, a good time to, you know, to find out about some of your favorite wineries and things like that. Now, with the wineries, does Allegretto feature local wines, or since you are kind of an Italian place, do you bring in wines from out of the country, or a combination of both?
1: A little bit of both. Plus, we have our own winery. We have Allegretto Wines that's on site. We have our tasting room that's open daily.
0: I didn't know that.
1: Yeah, we just brought in I'll call it a new winemaker, because I think he took over in 23, and now his wines are starting to be showcased. Don Burns over at Turtle Rock. So he's been making our wine now for a few years, and it went from being really good wine to exceptionally phenomenal wine overnight.
0: Wow.
1: So at least at Cello, we feature that. That's the focus, but we have, I'll say, probably 80% of the wine list is local and 20% is imports, primarily Italian.
0: Now, are there anything special if you had to pick one of his wines that's, you know, it's going to pair perfect with one of your pasta dishes?
1: Oh my gosh.
0: Are they all that good, or is there one special one that you want to recommend people try?
1: I would say yes, they're all that good, but if you're looking for something, I think probably the most unique is our single varietal Tannat. It's a wine. Yeah, it's a varietal that not many people are very familiar with. I think it's the grape from Uruguay. And it's little known, but there's a few producers in Paso that do a great, great job with it.
0: Huh.
1: Tablas Creek is another one who does an exceptional Tannat, but I think it's the highest antioxidant wine. So we like to say that it's the healthiest one.
0: It's the healthiest one.
1: But it's a big, bold wine. It'll go with red sauce. It'll go with steak. It'll go with a lot.
0: Nice. Anything I haven't asked you yet that you want to make sure people know about Allegretto Vineyard Resort?
1: Oh, my gosh. I mean, you know what? As friends and family are coming to town, we have a great catering team as well. You know, for anybody who's looking to just plan a simple gathering, you know, you have, like I said, you have family coming in, you got 15, 20 people, or you're planning a massive celebration and you have 100 or 150 people. We have tons of different spaces. We have an exceptional crew.

0: crew that's going to take great care of you. You don't have to clean up. You don't have to set up. You don't have to cook and all that stuff. Those are all the things that we actually enjoy doing. So we're happy to take that on. And obviously, it's a great place to stay. You know, whether you're local, whether you're traveling, whatever it might be. We have a Tuscan Vita deal that we're doing right now, which is 50% off the second night if you book two.
1: Oh, wow.
0: Okay. So there's a lot of good reasons to get in. Check out the spa, enjoy the pool, get a cabana. We have a little bar out there that does bites as well. So there's so much to do. You can basically spend 4 days there and never have to leave the resort.
1: Right. And yet, if you want to, you are close to so many Central Coast attractions.
0: Exactly.
1: And absolutely. I'm sure if you've got concierge there, they're going to help you get set up with anything you want, from trips to Hearst Castle to a visit to Gum Alley.
0: Yeah.
1: In St. Louis. I'm sure they would be happy to help you do that. Well, again, the Mac and Cheese Fest, there's a couple things we have to tell you about them for sure. It's the 13th annual Mac and Cheese Fest. It's back at Avila Beach Golf Resort, September 19th from 2 p.m. to 6 p.m. One of the important things is this is a 21 and over event. And that means 21 and over. That doesn't mean that, my child is 2 months old, I'm going to push them in a stroller. No. Cannot happen. And it's all brought to us by Malahi Ford, where good things are happening in the village of Arroyo Grande. No animals, service animals only. You can bring a low back lawn chair or a blanket to set up on the grass. It runs from 2 to 6. It's a rain or shine event. And as I always like to point out, and I'll say this about coming out wine tasting at Allegretto as well, is that there is never, ever a reason for getting behind the wheel and driving after you've been drinking.
0: No, sir.
1: No. So you want to make sure that if you're testing spirits at the Mac and Cheese, if you're out wine tasting, that you have an Uber, you have somebody ready to take you home. All right. Anything else about Allegretto that we want to let people know about?
0: Come, enjoy.
1: Okay.
0: Eat.
1: That's it. Please. Sounds good. I cannot wait to try Chelawat sometime.
0: Yeah, please do.
1: Italian food on the top of my menu, or on the top of my list of my favorite things in the world.
0: Oh, good.
1: So we'll come out, and hopefully good luck with the mac and cheese, tomato, with sun-dried and tomato and basil. I'll be looking for something with a little flavor like that. And again, Ronnie is the food and beverage director at Allegretto Vineyard Resort. Have yourself a great day, and thanks for coming in to see us today.
0: Happy to be here.
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4: Playtime may be changing, but the love for Woody, Buzz Lightyear, and Jessie is stronger than ever. Toy Story 5 brought in $160 million this weekend, becoming the biggest domestic debut of 2026. It's the second highest opening in Disney Pixar history. Disney is the parent company of ABC News.
5: People have starved for the truth.
4: Steven Spielberg's Disclosure Day landed in a distant second place with $16 million this weekend. Despite the science fiction film seeing a dramatic 62% drop from its debut, its worldwide gross is already more than Spielberg's last two films combined.
6: I wish Nikki Freeman loved me more than anyone in the entire world.
4: Curry Barker's Obsession hit another milestone this weekend. The supernatural horror movie crossed the $300 million mark worldwide, more than 400 times its original micro budget. And happy birthday to Meryl Streep. The Academy Award winner turns 77 today. Mike Dubosky, ABC News.
1: All right, thank you very much, Mike. Elsewhere in entertainment news today, there's a lot happening out there, and we'll throw a little happy hour your way later too. We heard about Toy Story 5 and the incredible success that it is having right now. Anne Hathaway announced that she's preggers with her third child. She and Adam Schulman, that's her husband, 43-year-old actress, shared the news Friday on social media. Anne, of course, still, she was the star of one of my favorite movies, The Princess Diaries. If you haven't seen it yet, so good. So good. She and Schulman married in 2012. Already parents to Jonathan, who is 10, and Jack, who is 6. The announcement follows recent photos of her on vacation. She is going to be in The Odyssey. Nick, The Odyssey is another one. I saw a preview for that over the weekend. Christopher Nolan's The Odyssey looks like it is going to be absolutely phenomenal. Morgan Freeman has got a new album coming out. I don't think he's singing. He's just inviting you to share some of his favorite blues. Morgan Freeman's Symphonic Blues Experience is a 12-track record, although I don't know if it's going to be on record or CD or just strictly download. It explores a century of blues music featuring Taj Mahal, Keb Mo, Shamikia Copeland, and others. It's going to be released August 7th. Morgan said, "I heard the blues for the first time on my grandmother's porch in the Mississippi Delta, and it never left me." So I can imagine hearing some blues with Morgan Freeman, you know, doing a little discussion behind it for some of them. Several studios joining forces to produce a new 3D CGI animated series based on Pippi Longstocking. It's going to be 52 episodes. The 11-minute series will begin production in October.

and is as a modern reboot of the classic character. It follows Pippi, a fearless girl with mismatched stockings, a monkey, and a horse. Many of us grew up with Pippi Longstocking. And Aubrey Plaza announced that Prime Video has canceled her animated series, Kevin, after just one series. The actor and co-creator shared the news on Instagram, calling it very disappointing, holding out hope for a future revival at some point. But for now, it is done and gone. And if you're a country music fan, Jelly Roll and Bunny XO are splitting up. They've been married for a while. Talked a lot about their successful marriage on social media over the last few years. They've been trying to bring a child into the world, and they said they are going to continue that journey even though they are splitting up. That was kind of strange to watch that part of the video when I saw the press release. They're going to continue as they're hoping their friendship will stay strong and can be able to continue to co-parent, and they're working through a surrogate to still bring a little one into the world. And the Jolie Pitt family drama continues. Reporters say that son Pax recently attended a family engagement with Brad's relatives, but sources claim he still doesn't have much of a relationship with his dad. The split has become pretty public over the years. Kids, Zahara, Shiloh, and Maddox have all reportedly dropped Pitt from their names, and now Vivienne goes by Vivienne Jolie. And although Brad and Angelina finally settled their long-running divorce, reports suggest that most of the kids remain firmly on Angelina's team, even if a few family ties on Brad's side are still intact. And that's a look at what's happening in the headlines this morning. Entertainment-wise. Well, we've got a lot to talk about over the next little bit. If you haven't signed up for the KVEC Daily Update yet, it is delivered to your inbox every weekday with your first look at local news, weather, and Dave's daily guest schedule. 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By the way, the text line is open this morning, 805-543-8830. It is the Frederick Law text line, and it is it's set and open if you've got something you would like to chime in on this morning. 805-543-8830. Thanks for being a part of First Look today. Our final segment coming up with officers from the California Highway Patrol.

0: ABC News, I'm Brian Clark. Vice President J.D. Vance in Switzerland said there was good progress in talks between the U.S. and Iran. Said that one objective achieved was setting up a way to address conflicts in the region.
1: If Hezbollah fires at Israel or if Israel responds, if there are other conflicts that arise in the region, we're actually talking to each other and figuring out how to stop the shooting, how to make the region safer, our allies and everybody else.
0: Battled UK Prime Minister Keir Starmer's resigning and also stepping down as leader of the Labour Party. He'll stay on until a successor is chosen. Andy Burnham, the former mayor of Manchester, is seen as the most likely successor. He'd be the seventh prime minister in a decade. The judge overseeing the case of Charlie Kirk's death may rule today on whether to sanction prosecutors over comments they made about bullet fragments recovered from Kirk's body. Defense lawyers say the comments could prejudice potential jurors. This is ABC News.
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0: Now, once again, good morning and welcome to First Look. It is 8:34, Monday morning, June 22nd. One more segment left to go. We'll be joined in studio by officers from the California Highway Patrol. I don't know who we have coming in this week, but there's chances, Jordan, one or the other. We'll talk with them coming up about some of the things that are going on and ways to keep you safe on the highways and byways out there.
1: Good morning with your Central Coast headlines. I'm Ben Hayes. Agricultural officials in San Luis Obispo County launched an investigation after learning that a Fresno County wholesale nursery shipped grape plants containing viable glassy wing sharpshooter life stages to Costco locations across California between April 21st and May 21st. Officials determined that while the Fresno nursery did ship plants to the San Luis Obispo Costco, none of those shipments included grape plants or any detectable life stages of the sharpshooter. County officials are asking residents who purchased grapevines outside of the area and brought them into the region to contact the Agricultural Commissioner's Office. Reporter Daniel Martindale says a cheaper gas blend is available in California, but drivers still can't buy it.
2: It hasn't been approved by state air regulators, but is expected to be approved later this year. And the equipment needed to dispense it has yet to clear California's required and lengthy certification process. The fuel known as E15 or unleaded 88 contains 15% ethanol. Supporters say it could lower gas prices by 20 cents per gallon or more. California was the last state in the nation to authorize the sale of the alternative gas blend. I'm Daniel Martindale.
1: Reporter Jason Nathanson says what's being called the world's first museum dedicated to AI-generated art has opened in downtown Los Angeles.
3: It's called Dataland, and creators say it's a living museum where the art changes in response to the visitors. The first interactive exhibit is called Machine Dreams Rainforest, which we're told is inspired by, quote, live data signals from 16 unique rainforest locations. As visitors walk around, the art reacts, and the museum is meant to feel responsive, adaptive, and alive. Tickets start at $50.
1: And tour guides are needed at Hearst Castle in San Simeon. The position is paid roughly $18 an hour. Applications can be found at calcareers.ca.gov. That's what's happening with local and state news with your Central Coast headlines. I'm Ben Hayes.
0: Thank you very much, Ben, and good morning. It's 8:37.
4: Traffic and weather together, now on 920 KVEC.
0: And when it comes for traffic, we head out to the Caltrans Traffic Management Center. That's where Rich Souza is standing by. You say sauna, I say sauna. Dance with me, you silly bear. Good morning, Rich. How's that traffic looking out there today?
5: So up

0: North of Paso Robles, we have a report of a couple pedestrians walking in the center divider. They're going to be northbound 101 just south of Wasona Road. We have an officer en route to check the area, so please be careful. Keep your eyes open if you're passing through. And then in Guadalupe, it looks like the Caltrans construction zone has one-way traffic operating now on Highway 1 from Main Street to Brown Road. So once again, slow down in the area and expect delays. I can already see a small backup there. Other than that, your drive looks pretty good. Thank you for being safe out there. Enjoy your Monday. Thanks, Andy.
1: All right. We'll talk to you again bright and early tomorrow morning, and have yourself a great day. 8:38, that weather forecast today. Still looking like sunshine, blue skies later.
2: I got to lean back and look. Oh, yeah, marine layers still got us socked in a little bit.
1: It'll be burning off late morning. High temperatures today for San Luis and the surrounding area, 72. 86 along the 101 in the North County, 67 at the Beachell areas today. And we'll be back in just a moment. We've got our final look at sports and CHP officers Chance Chapman and Jordan Richards in to talk about what's happening.
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6: And all student athletes in California.
1: And let's take a look at what's going on in sports here this morning. First thing we'll do is check out what's happening at those MLB scores here today. Had a few of the teams that were playing last night. We had, and I got to scroll down to find these here. Padres got beat by the Rangers 4-3. Giants beat by the Marlins 2-1. The Angels and the A's did battle, and the A's come out on top 9-7. Dodgers lose, just got hammered by the Orioles 12-1 yesterday. Today, we've got a few games on the diamond. We've got the Dodgers going to be traveling to Minnesota to take on the Twins. Have the Angels and the Orioles doing battle down in the L.A. area. And then the Padres are hosting the Braves today. That's a look at what's going on in baseball. Elsewhere in sports, it looks like Serena Williams is going to be back again, not just in doubles, but they gave her a wild card in singles for Wimbledon. Have to see if she can make a comeback not only with her sister, but as a singles as well. Last time she was there, I think, was 2012. All right, our poll of the day is going to be up here pretty soon. I think a lot of us grew up with cheap food. I'm gonna get the guys in here as well while we're talking about this. CHP officers Jordan Richards and Chance Chapman. Good morning, guys. How are you?
8: Good morning.
9: Good morning.
8: Doing great. How are you?
1: Good.
8: Happy post-Father's Day.
1: Happy post-Father's Day. We're going to talk about Father's Day in a second.
8: Okay, good.
1: Cheap food you used to eat. College days, academy days. What would have been your number one?
8: I'm going to go with ramen.
1: Ramen? Okay.
8: I had actually a special mix in it. So I got it boiling, put some red chili flakes in there, and then I added the egg.
1: Oh, you added egg, so it was kind of like an egg drop soup.
8: Yes.
1: I see. Egg and peas for me in ramen was the same way.
8: Peas,
1: Yeah, frozen peas. Chance, how about you?
9: We got I crush a lot of peanut butter and jelly sandwiches.
1: That's number one on the
9: that's
1: list.
9: That's my thing. I crush those all the time.
1: Yeah.
9: Yeah.
1: Do you do Uncrustables now?
9: No, I am a traditional old school PBJ. Okay. Let's do it. And I put peanut butter on both sides of the bread. That's the secret. Yeah, well, you don't want that jelly getting the bread soggy.
1: Just hear about that. That just made me just...
9: And if you want to get frisky, put a little butter in there, too.
1: A little butter.
9: It's outstanding. Yeah.
1: Oh, really?
9: Yes.
1: Okay. So, we're going to, on our poll today, what's the cheapest meal that you still eat on a regular basis? And we're going to give you four or five choices to choose from. PB&J is one of them. Ramen is another one of them. So you guys both hit it with there. Scrambled eggs with whatever, because I know a lot of people, scrambled eggs is just there. That's the cheap meal. Eggs are pretty cheap. Rice with something stirred in it. And then probably we're going to go with something like Costco hot dogs and frozen pizza.
9: Ooh.
8: I think scrambled eggs.
1: Yeah, scrambled.

0: I eat a lot of scrambled eggs. Good protein.
1: Yep.
0: Easy to make.
1: Absolutely.
0: Yep. And so you
1: quick and easy.
0: Especially if you're a bachelor. By the time I'm not, but if you were, you know, by the time you end your bachelorhood, you're usually a pro in scrambled eggs. How was your Father's Day? You both had good Father's
2: Day? Yeah, I had a great Father's Day. We went a little deep sea fishing out of Morro Bay yesterday on a charter boat. Caught some fish. My wife caught the big fish. We won the jackpot.
0: Oh, really?
2: Got a nice ling cod. So
0: nice.
2: I'll be cooking that up tonight.
0: Nice.
2: Yes.
0: And the kids go with you?
2: Yeah, it's my son went with me. That was his first time going out. He's 8. So we had to help him with the big fishing rod. He couldn't really hold it himself, so we tag teamed it. But he had a good time. And he didn't get seasick. That's what we were nervous about.
0: Yeah.
2: But nobody on the boat got seasick. So that was like, crazy. All right.
0: I don't get seasick.
2: I don't either.
0: I don't understand it, but I've been on boats many times where there's one person that's just not having a good time.
2: Yeah, I didn't get seasick. I don't take any Dramamine or anything like that. I was fine. So. Yeah. We're good.
0: How about you, Jordan? Good Father's Day?
1: I would have been the one person sick on that. That's me.
0: Okay.
1: It doesn't matter what I do, how much medication I take, the patches, it don't matter. I am puking. I am chumming for all the fish out there and all the other fishers. But once you do it, you just get back out there and fish. It's not miserable. It is for that period of time.
0: Just that one shot and then away you go.
1: Yeah, I enjoy deep sea fishing, but it is a toll on the body for sure.
0: You get to spend time with the kids on Father's Day yesterday?
1: Yes, we did. I got to make some of my award-winning ribs yesterday.
0: Oh.
1: Yeah,
0: I know. Dad's barbecuing on Father's Day is like tradition all over the Central Coast.
1: Yeah, and that's a long process. Ribs take a while, so a couple hours and some brining, and it turned out pretty good.
0: I'll bet.
1: And had dinner with them. Yeah, it was a good day.
0: That's good. I worked all day yesterday, so I didn't get to spend much time with the kids.
2: Okay.
0: And but I got I got calls and FaceTimes and everything else, and my son let me know he texted in called in from Vegas. On the FaceTime, I got to talk to him for a little bit and see his face. That's a good thing.
1: Yeah.
0: So, it was good Father's Day all the way around. I did a magic show for all the fathers and kids down at Ellis Hall in Solvay yesterday.
1: Wow.
0: So what else is going on that you want to talk about today? Anything happening that we need to share with everybody?
1: Well, we do have our maximum enforcement period statistics that happened this last Saturday. It wasn't really aware of it until last week that I was working it. So so if you had like you normally have the weekends off, you're working that.
0: Was it first day of summer that what caused the maximum enforcement period?
1: Headquarters saying you're doing a maximum enforcement period.
0: Okay. So I mean normally that's on a holiday or something. There wasn't any big holiday last week.
1: So we've changed this last year from holiday enforcement periods.
0: Right.
1: Which used to be maximum enforcement period, right? We're going up into 4th of July, there's going to be a maximum enforcement period.
0: It actually
1: is now called a holiday enforcement because 4th of July is holiday and it falls on Saturday.
2: It does.
1: So we're going to be out there doing it on 4th of July as well. Excuse me. But we have some stats, and I think for the most part, I'm looking at Templeton and San Luis Obispo areas.
0: Okay.
1: Look like you did pretty good. We like to focus in on how many people get arrested for DUIs. So only one person in Templeton. On the freeways.
0: Like that, on both sides of it. I like the fact that it was only one, and I like the fact that you got the one that was out there.
1: Yeah. Without crashing. Or maybe he did crash. And I know one of the five that got arrested in San Luis Obispo was a DUI crash. Compared to the state, over 425 people got arrested in the state of California during this. I think it was just like a 12-hour?
2: Yeah.
1: 12-hour maximum enforcement period. So from 6 p.m. on Saturday till 6 a.m. on Sunday. Notable is people are still driving over 100 miles per hour. Greater than 100 miles per hour in the entire state was 61, but no one here locally was doing that. So we thank all of the drivers here not driving over 100 miles per hour. Overall, I'm looking at the statistics pretty good. We made over 7,000 contacts on just those 12 hours in the state. And overall, I mean, only 425 people were arrested for DUI, but that's not bad.
0: Yesterday was the first full day of summer, too.
2: Was it?
0: Yeah. Yeah.
2: Okay.
0: Summer solstice was Saturday. Yesterday was the official first day of summer.
1: Okay.
0: And that means people are going to be out there. It's going to be getting warmer. We talked a little bit about this last week. some ways to keep people safe as they're traveling in the heat too.
2: Yeah,

0: I didn't notice it. It was, but in the upper 80s yesterday in Paso. The whole week before that, we were dipping in the 70s. I was like, I'm digging this, but it's coming back now. It's going to get hot.
1: Yeah.
0: The fair's coming up, so it's going to get real hot.
1: Water, probably the number one thing to make sure you have in your car when you're traveling.
2: Always. Yeah, and I know Chance talks about, you know, the microplastics that once you have that water bottle in your car and it gets hot, that some of the microplastics are seeping into the water, but it's better than no water,
0: Absolutely.
2: Right? So whatever you can transport water with, whether it's your aluminum jugs, Yetis, or whatever you're using to carry water with, it's definitely a great idea. No matter where you go, wind, summer, rent, winter, fall, spring,
1: right,
2: that you have water in your car. It's important. It's the one thing that's going to keep you alive if you get stranded for a while.
1: Yep. My mom and dad got stranded down on the 10 between, this had been a while, of course, but the 10 between Phoenix and Palmdale.
0: Ooh.
1: Down there. And there was a big traffic jam, and they just had to pull off to the side of the road. We're worried they weren't going to have enough gas to make it to the next exit. And luckily, they had a big jug of water in the back. And there came a time where dad had to go back and open up the trunk, and they sat there sipping water for a little bit because it was getting so hot.
2: Yeah,
0: and it's not necessarily like, hey, a natural disaster. All it takes is one car collision to shut the roadway down, and now you're stuck in traffic waiting for an hour and a half, 2 hours till the roadway gets clear. That's a long time to be sitting out in a hot car, and there's nothing you can do about it.
1: Yep.
2: That's a great point. And a matter of fact, when I used to work San Luis Obispo, one of those traffic collisions happened up on the grade going northbound, and it just seemed like every quarter of a mile, maybe less than that, there was someone pulled off to the side of the road because you're stop and go, and it was in the summertime. Yep. It was 100 degrees here in San Luis Obispo. That happens every once in a while. So you have transmissions and engines that are burning up, and they're pulled off on the side of the road when realistically they were just going from San Luis Obispo to Templeton.
1: Well, you may be on fumes and not want to run out of gas in the middle of that, so you just turn it over and shut it off and sit there until it's clear enough that you can make
2: it to
1: the gas station. Yep. And probably, if that's happening, because I know you always recommend don't just stop on the side of the road.
2: They're stuck there.
1: Yeah, if traffic is stuck in a traffic jam, it's going to be okay to pull over. Although at that point, also, you got emergency vehicles that could be going up that shoulder.
2: Yeah. Although you're going to want to get over to the furthest right, but it's stop and go traffic. And that experience for mine, we had no issues getting up there to the top of the grade to fix the calamity that was up there. But you gotta do what you gotta do. And so furthest off to the right hand shoulder is best.
0: Yeah.
2: You know, we can also use the center.
1: And fair's coming up pretty soon too.
0: Oh man, it is. I see them setting up every day now in Paso.
1: Yep. California Mid-State Fair, and that means traffic is gonna be, especially on concert nights.
0: Oh boy.
1: They have the night before opening night is gonna be huge.
0: Yes, Chris Stapleton.
2: Who's that?
1: Chris Stapleton is gonna be at the fair.
2: Yeah, I tried getting tickets for that. That was rough.
1: Yeah, no, it is. It was most people did not get tickets for it if you live on the Central Coast. But the traffic is just going to be insane on nights like Chris Stapleton, Lainey Wilson, some of those really big shows that are coming. And then it tends to back up past the on-ramp and head down the freeway at the same time.
0: Yeah, traffic gets nasty. When I was in Templeton, I was working graveyards during the fair. And so all the traffic going southbound back down to Tascadero, San Luis Obispo area, Santa Maria, it's like daytime traffic. Yeah. It's thick. And then also going out 46 east, people are going to go back to the valley from seeing a concert. It's thick everywhere, and it's just be patient. And if you see an impaired driver, call it in.
1: Yeah.
0: That's a big thing.
1: Patience is the most important part, I think.
0: Yeah.
2: I think so. Hey, so I got a question for you, Andy.
1: Yep.
2: What's your following distance like when you're traveling behind someone on the freeway?
1: For me?
2: Yeah.
1: It's impressive.
2: Okay, let me hear it.
1: No, because most of the time,
2: I want to hear this.
1: Well, when I travel with Michelle is a gasper. You know, if she looks up and sees a red light in front of her, then it scares me, and I'm trying to think, okay, what does she see? What's going on? So if Michelle's in the car, I am farther back than whatever recommended would be, I'll guarantee it. I'm probably 8 to 10 car lengths back.
0: Okay.
2: Good.
1: Way back. And if I'm on my own, I still drive, I pretty much drive like old man. And I've learned over the years, in fact, it's after talking with you guys coming in, that I've learned if somebody comes in and cuts me off, I just back up again.
2: Yeah.
1: I just keep backing up.
0: That's smart.
1: Just keep slowing down and don't get angry and don't tailgate and

0: make sure I've got plenty enough time to stop?
1: Yeah, so the following distance I think is important for us, and those are probably the number one traffic collisions that we see out here in the Central Coast is the rear enders, and that's called tailgating, right? You use that, but we call it following too close. And so for the listeners, I'd like to go with our recommendation of the 3 second rule. So put 3 seconds in between the car in front of you and in the front of your car.
0: Right.
1: And it's easy to do. All you got to do is wait until the car that's in front of you passes a large sign on the right or a large tree on the left, whatever. Watch whenever that car passes that object. Count 1001, 1002, 1003, and you shouldn't pass that same object within that 3 seconds. And if you do, then you need to slow down. And that 3 second rule is going to give you right around that 8 to 10 car length that you were talking about that right. You have. Now, if you can't estimate that distance, then use the 3 second rule.
0: Yeah, use the 3 second rule. And if you imagine trying to stop in 3 seconds, that's really tough.
1: Yeah. Absolutely.
0: I mean, even 3 seconds, that's going to be, it could be close in some areas depending on how fast you're going.
1: And we call it just drive. So that 3 second rule doesn't mean that you can now text and drive and you can do other things and be distracted in your car. It gives you 3 seconds to react because you're paying attention of what's happening in front of you.
0: Yeah.
1: You're being observant and vigilant. Would you use a 3 second rule, Chance?
2: Yeah.
1: Yep.
2: Yep.
1: See, he uses the 3 second rule. I don't know if he knows what I'm talking about.
2: I do.
0: No, he does. I was going to say, you have to think about it a little bit. You have to think about where you normally sit when you're driving down the freeway. It takes some challenges because there are cars that zip around you and they cut back in front of you again.
2: And the 3 second rule is an easy one to remember. Also, just look at the car in front of you and be like, if this car were to slam on its brakes, would I be able to stop in time?
0: Yeah.
2: I don't think so, or I'm kind of close, so I might want to back up.
0: Back up just a little bit.
2: Just a little bit.
0: And if somebody else pulls in and cuts in front of you, just back up a little bit again.
2: Yeah.
0: Back up. The total time you're going to lose on your trip is under 60 seconds in most cases.
1: It's yeah. Silly.
2: Yeah.
1: And then if someone's behind you tailgating, just move over and let them pass you.
0: Yeah.
1: It's not a competition. You're not in line to Magic Mountain or Disneyland waiting for the big ride. Just move on over and let them pass.
0: There was a car on the way down to Solvang yesterday that it was in the fast lane, and I did not, the windows were tinted, so I couldn't see whether they were on their phone or what they were doing. Mm. But people were coming up. I mean, they were tailgating hard. They were one and a half, 2 feet away in some cases. And then jerking around to the right, going down the slow lane, cutting right back in front of them again, tapping the brakes and moving on.
2: Yeah.
0: And that car could have very easily just moved over, saved frustration, saved everything. You got to pay attention when you're going down the road.
1: Yeah, I guess they were trying to get to your magic show.
0: Whatever it was that they were trying to get to, they were not paying attention.
2: Yeah.
0: And they had cars sticking up. Same thing. At that point, I was going 3 seconds behind it, even though it was in a different lane, to give people a chance to come up, cut, and go around them.
1: Yeah.
0: But it was like that for, I don't know, 20, 30 minutes that car stayed over there, just not paying attention. Yeah. Courteous, kind, and pay attention.
2: Yes.
1: I like it. Yeah.
2: 100%.
1: Respectful.
0: All right. Anything else you want to do or you want to talk about? That pretty much it?
2: I think that's pretty much it on this side of the house.
1: Yeah, I think so.
0: All right.
1: I think so. Have a safe week, and we'll see you and talk to you next Monday.
0: Now, are you going to be with us for a while? Are you going to be off? You got more vacation stuff coming up?
1: That's towards the end of the year.
0: You were gone for a long time.
1: I'm back.
0: Okay, you're back in here.
1: You'll see me every Monday from here on out.
0: CHP Officer Jordan Richards and Chance Chapman come in every week to talk about what's going on. Congratulations to the missus on the big Ling.
2: Hey, thank you.
1: Yeah, that's neat.
0: All right, so tonight's the night?
2: Yeah, I'm going to bake it tonight.
0: Okay, fish and chips.
2: Ooh, yeah, I got fries too, so that sounds good.
0: Or fish tacos?
2: I have those too, okay. So I got to maybe do both.
0: Okay, thanks for coming in, guys. We'll talk to the CHP every week. And 8:56, that's going to wrap up the show today. From here, Markley, Van Camp, and Robbins, Dave Ramsey, and the Dave Congleton Hits with Hometown Radio at 3
3: today.
0: Everyone
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6: From ABC News, I'm Michelle Franzen. Legendary Grammy-winning music producer Clive Davis has died. ABC's Dave Packer has more on the man behind some of America's top musical icons.
7: Clive Davis was once dubbed the music executive with the Midas touch for finding talent during his time at CBS Records and then with his own company, Arista Records. In a 2013 interview, Davis talked about his greatest find, Whitney Houston.
8: We had 7 number ones in a row. Our first album sold 22 million around the world.
7: Davis's catalog of artists besides Houston include Aretha Franklin, Earth, Wind & Fire, Barry Manilow, Billy Joel, and Jennifer Hudson. Clive Davis was inducted into the Rock and Roll Hall of Fame in 2000 in the non-performers category.
6: Clive Davis was 94. Peace negotiations between the U.S. and Iran remain fragile following a weekend of talks in Switzerland. Vice President J.D. Vance telling reporters delegations between U.S., Pakistan, Iran, and Qatar are aimed at bringing a permanent end to the war in region.
9: The opening of the Strait of Hormuz, the ending of the Iranian nuclear program, all of these things have already been accomplished. The question before us now is how much more can we accomplish together? Can we turn over a new leaf? Can we change relations in the Middle East permanently?
6: Iran over the weekend vowing to close the Strait of Hormuz following Israeli strikes in Lebanon targeting Hezbollah. Less than 2 weeks before July 4th festivities, marking America's 250th anniversary, problems persist with the multi-million dollar renovation of the Lincoln Memorial Reflecting Pool.
10: Just 2 weeks after President Trump completed his more than $16 million renovation of the iconic Reflecting Pool, he now says it will need to be drained and repaired immediately. Last week, pieces of that new coating that the president applied to describe as an American flag blue color began peeling off. Trump now claims that vandalism is to blame, but he's provided no evidence to prove it.
6: ABC's Elizabeth Schulze in Washington, D.C. 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
16: One, two, three, four, five.
17: All right, number five, Trump says the reflecting pool will likely need to be drained again because of vandals that have gone in and they're peeling up paint. And
18: I saw a guy doing that, yeah.
17: There's also people who are out there protesting in favor of the algae, and I'm like, come on.
19: Just the pro-algae contingency. Who knew?
20: By the way, I saw a report on ABC that said unverified claims of vandalism.
18: I saw the guy do it. He got arrested for it.
17: All right, number four, another violent weekend in Chicago.
20: Yeah?
17: With a couple dozen people shot, at least four killed, President Trump posting on Truth Social, why isn't Governor Pritzker calling me for help? We could have this fixed in a month.
20: They don't want it.
19: No, they don't.
17: Number three, UK Prime Minister Keir Starmer announced he's resigning just 2 years after being elected. No prime minister has served a full term in 11 years. Number two, Vice President J.D. Vance says Iran has agreed to let nuclear inspectors in whenever a final deal is made. I'll believe it when I see it. There I said it. And then number one, meanwhile, Iran is stepping up the execution of dissidents.
20: Okay, because that's what they do.
17: Yes.
19: Yeah. Yeah, that's who they are.
20: Yeah. And we have some people in America actually rooting for Iran.
17: Yeah. Yeah.
20: Which seems, well, bad nuts crazy.
19: I mean, they're rooting against Trump. That's really what they're doing.
20: Yeah. You know what? I'm convinced, though, it wouldn't matter. They'd be rooting against J.D. Vance or Mitt Romney or John McCain or
19: right. Yeah.
20: Pretty much.
19: It's so far gone now. Yeah, I would agree.
20: Anybody else?
19: Mm-hmm.
20: Okay. Good Father's Day for everybody?
19: Yeah.
17: Yeah.
20: Excellent.
19: Mm-hmm.
20: Any highlight you want to share? Okay.
19: No, not really. I mean,
20: can't because it was what? Too provocative. Is that what you're saying?
19: No. It was not too provocative.
20: Got it.
17: No, I got it.
19: Speak for yourself.
17: Stackable rolling tool case. That was awesome. Toolbox.
20: Oh, nice.
17: All my saws and stuff. I have that stowed away. It's awesome. I was very much excited about that, and people were making fun of me. That's okay.
20: Who cares? You be you, man. You know what? It is true. The most valuable thing is not so much the gift. It's what's written in the card or the written part of the card.
19: Yeah.
20: I love that stuff.
19: What the card says. Yes.
20: Yes. You know, mm-hmm. Writing in different things. Thanks for this. Thanks for that. It's

0: Like, oh, man, that's really nice.
1: Very nice.
0: That's cool.
1: Oh, good.
0: That, I'll save it for later. I saw a couple of really well-done shows over the weekend. It was a little rainy, so I watched a little bit more TV than I would usually do. I don't know if you happen to see this. Rod Stewart almost fainted on stage, had to use an oxygen tank.
2: I saw that.
0: Because it was so freaking hot?
2: Yeah.
1: Well, he's old, man. I mean, geez.
0: Isn't that ageist?
1: Well, no, I mean, but you got to figure he's 80 years old, and he's up there, you know, do you think I'm sexy and all that stuff, and I mean, he
0: yeah, it was actually, it was Young Turks. It was the end of the
1: That's
0: song.
1: That's a hard and
0: he's,
1: one, too.
0: Yeah, he was, you know, right there at the drum riser, and he's struggling through, man. But he's still out there doing it. This is the Markley Van Camp and Robin show. Props to him for that. People still want to pay to see him do it.
2: I know. I don't think I would. And I like a lot of that Rod Stewart stuff, man, but, oof.
0: Yeah, I wouldn't be going to the show.
1: I saw him once, a long time ago.
0: But and was it good?
1: It was good, yeah. He kicked the soccer balls into the crowd after.
0: He used to do that all the time.
1: Yeah, it was fun.
0: Didn't he get sued for that one time? Because
1: he hit somebody in the head or something.
0: Yeah.
1: They claimed it.
0: Some lady.
1: Kamala, I think.
0: All right, biggest story of the day, David.
2: I am refraining from making jokes about balls and Kamala.
1: Hitting the head.
2: The head. Yeah.
0: That's good.
1: That's all you got to say.
2: Turning over a new leaf.
1: Joke writes itself.
0: Biden weaponized the DOJ. Someone on the inside knows that's coming up.
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5: From ABC News, Wall Street Now. Uncertainty over the ongoing peace talks between the U.S. and Iran have stocks trending lower to start the new week. Going into the three-day weekend Thursday, the NASDAQ Composite, the S&P, and the Dow Jones all posted solid gains. On this first full day of summer, Hollister and Target are already thinking back to school. The clothier and the retailer have formed a partnership to make and market apparel, dorm room bedding, and 60 other items aimed at college students. A new battle, though, is churning between two yogurt giants. Danone is suing Chobani, saying it inflates the amount of protein in its high-protein yogurt. Users of popular GLP-1 weight loss drugs are fueling massive demand for protein in all kinds of food. Three decades after the release of Toy Story, the franchise has lost none of its appeal. The fifth installment in the Pixar film series raked in $160 million during its opening weekend, the highest for any Toy Story movie. Jim Ryan, ABC News.
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1: ABC News, I'm Michelle Franzen. Talks continue in Switzerland to hammer out a permanent ceasefire deal between the U.S. and Iran. Vice President J.D. Vance among the delegates over the weekend, along with mediators from Qatar and Pakistan. ABC's Karen Travers has more.
2: It was also notable to hear the president say that this is a ceasefire extension. This is not a final deal. There are now negotiations taking place over this 60-day window.
1: The delegation says technical negotiations on nuclear issues and sanctions are now the focus moving forward. In the U.K., facing mounting pressure to resign due to a loss of confidence within his Labour Party, Prime Minister Keir Starmer announcing he's resigning. He'll stay on until elections are held in July. The music world mourning the death of Clive Davis, the five-time Grammy Award-winning producer known for discovering and producing top music icons, including Aretha Franklin, Whitney Houston, and Barry Manilow. Davis's publicist says the 94-year-old was surrounded by family at his Manhattan home and passed away from age-related illness.
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3: 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Hope you will too.
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12: 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Jamie Markley, David Van Camp, Scott Robbins, thank you for being here. It's time for the five stories we're watching today.
13: One, two, three, four, five.
14: Number five. U.S. Senate candidate out of Texas, James Tallarico, the Democrat running against Ken Paxton, says, well, he has looked to self-described trans queer Latinx activist Roberto Henderson Espinoza for inspiration to overcome his whiteness and masculinity.
15: Unbelievable. I read that story, too. It's sickening.
12: Well, what are you doing to overcome your whiteness and masculinity, Scott? He's doing the work.
15: Taking the advice. There's like three different...
14: It's a lot. Okay, so Henderson Espinoza uses he, they pronouns and self-describes as mixed race, autistic, non-binary, transgender, and Latinx.
15: Unreal.
12: Sounds like a never boring date.
15: Right. There's always something to do or not to do in this case. Arachnophobia on there, too.
12: Not predictable.
15: Golly.

0: My wife listening right now, she's like, yeah, send like 10 bottles, David.
1: I'm not sending you the bottles. You're going to have to go buy it yourself.
2: Dude, you forwarded him like everything.
1: Yeah.
2: Like all you had to do is like click buy.
0: I don't remember that. That's weird. I have no memory of that. That's strange. But that's all right, David. I believe you.
2: Yeah. Well, I'm a witness. I remember.
0: No, I know. That's fine. I mean, if he sends it to me again, I'll make sure to order this time.
2: Okay.
0: Because I would do about anything. I'd dip them in chocolate. Now, if it meant they weren't going to do it.
2: Dip them in chocolate.
0: Well, that's just a saying.
2: I don't know. Okay.
1: I've heard that saying before.
0: I know. No, nor will you ever again.
2: James Tallarico said, I know what being a man is all about. I can't wait to hear this clip. I haven't heard it. And around it, what's your story? Coming right up.
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14: ABC News, I'm Michelle Franzen. Iran and the U.S. signaling talks are advancing on a permanent peace deal following the first round of negotiations in Switzerland. Vice President J.D. Vance says Iran has agreed to let international nuclear inspectors into the country. ABC's Tom Sufi Burridge is in Lucerne.
15: Those inspectors from the International Atomic Energy Agency were already very much part of the verification.

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7: I just didn't realize how mixed up I was going to feel.
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7: I was so relieved that we had taken time to pre-plan everything with the folks at Wheeler Smith Mortuary.
6: Not everyone reacts the same way to the passing of a loved one, and caring and responsive assistance is something that can at least ease the confusion and anxiety that often occurs during this period.
7: Having people who were respectful of our wishes was important, but knowing that all the arrangements were complete and would be professionally and thoughtfully handled was one of the most reassuring things for me during this time.
6: Take some time to do some pre-planning with the folks at Wheeler Smith Mortuary. Call 543-6871. That's 543-6871. Wheeler Smith Mortuary.
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11: One, two, three, four, five. See,
12: number five, a federal judge has thrown out the Justice Department grand jury subpoenas targeting Minnesota Governor Tim Walz and Minneapolis Mayor Jacob Frey after ruling that they were part of a revenge campaign by the Trump administration. Tossed out.
10: So who's going to overturn this?
12: Well, nobody.

0: No.
1: Morgan Wallen doesn't stand a chance.
0: No. Better believe that, man. Okay. I guess you're ready for your big three?
2: Yeah.
0: Oh, yeah. Scott Robbins trifecta coming up. Oh, a dude in Louisiana, too. Hero. We got to get to that story, too, coming up.
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11: ABC News, I'm Michelle Franzen. Peace negotiations between the U.S. and Iran remain fragile, but both sides say progress was made on the first round of talks. Vice President J.D. Vance, returning from Switzerland, says Iran has agreed to let international nuclear inspections to resume. But when asked if the U.S. can trust Iran, Vance remained cautious.
12: Whether good faith or bad faith, you can't trust anybody's word.

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4: 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Hope you will too.
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9: Welcome back to the Ramsey Show in the Fairwinds Credit Union Studio. I'm Dave Ramsey, Rachel Cruz, Ramsey Personality. My daughter is my co-host today. Tiffany is in Cincinnati. Hi, Tiffany. How are you?
10: I'm good. How are you?
9: Better than I deserve. What's up?
10: Hey, I was calling to ask, my son, he's 11 years old, came across a baseball card that he's thinking might be worth some money, and his first thought was that he would want to sell it and invest, and I don't know where to start with that and how to help him.
9: So that's fun.
10: You can help me out. Yeah.
9: What's the card going to be worth?
10: Well, he saw the same card sell for $4,000 online. Whether or not his gets sold for the same amount, we're not sure. But that's what he's hoping or
9: so
10: looking
9: he,
10: at right
9: like
10: now.
9: He was buying packs and it just showed up in one of the packs?
10: Yeah, he bought an old box from an antique store, actually, and
9: wow.
10: Found this card in it. Yeah.
9: This kid is fun. I like it.
10: he's a blast, yeah.
9: Yeah, okay. Well, Rachel and I wrote a book, and we'll send you a copy of it, called, it was her first bestseller, called Smart Money, Smart Kids.
10: Okay.
9: And in that book, we tell people to teach their kids to do four things. One is to work, and this is his work for the purposes of this discussion. He's very entrepreneurial. I love him. And
10: yeah.
9: Two is to save, three is to give, and four is to enjoy. And all people should learn to do those four things with money: work, give, save, and spend wisely. Okay?
10: Okay.
9: And so we would tell you to break this up however you guys want.
10: Okay.
9: Across those things. In other words, I would not invest at all. I would give some of it. I would enjoy some of it. He's 11. It's not going to change his life one way or the other. It's not $4 million. It's $4,000. And so the lessons he gets from it will be more valuable than the actual money.
10: Okay. All right. Great. Thank you.
9: And break it down that way. Now, if you want to invest more than $1,000, you could sit down with a SmartVestor Pro, and there's some mutual funds that will allow you to open an account for $1,000 or less. I probably would not do that, but if you want to, you can. And here's the reason I wouldn't. The only reason to do it is not the investment. It's to let him have the lesson of how mutual funds work, have the experience of sitting down with an investment professional, because this kid's kind of got it on the ball. This is a sharp kid.
10: Thank you.
9: He's the kind of kid that would enjoy sitting with an an adult Dave, teaching.
6: He just bought some baseball cards,
9: and no, I mean,
6: Dave's
9: no.
6: Like, he love,
9: no, I'm just telling you,
6: he's to look at some Excel sheets and investment.
9: He's in an antique store digging through this. I'm just
6: I bet he's great. Yeah. I'm like, I'm giving him a hard time.
10: He keeps on top of our envelope system with me, and he's pretty on it. He's into this kind of thing.
6: He knows. So. Well, you know what's great? I have a nephew on my husband.

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2: 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The gathering unanimously agreed that Maryland should be bound by the decisions made by the majority of the United Colonies in Congress, except in matters concerning its internal government. The Associators also urged the immediate removal of restrictions placed on Maryland's delegates, allowing them to exercise independent judgment in Congress, paving the way for their vote for independence the following week. They believed the welfare and happiness of all the colonies depended upon a close union and continental confederation. They warned that division would have fulfilled, quote, the most diabolical wishes of the king. 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
9: ABC News, I'm Michelle Franzen. Talks progressing between the U.S. and Iran on a peace deal. Vice President J.D. Vance says Iran agreeing to allow nuclear inspectors in, and the U.S. giving a 60-day waiver on sanctions on Iranian oil. Shipping traffic through the Strait of Hormuz starting to increase. That's helping gas prices drop in the U.S. Gas Buddies' Patrick DeHaan says it will take time to return to pre-war prices.
10: With crude oil now down about 2.5% this morning, the weekend's activities may not lead to an increase in prices. In fact, it looks like consumers may see another, a seventh straight week of gas prices declining. But of course, there's a lot of twists and turns in the story, so that could change at a moment's notice.
9: Thunderstorms from the Midwest to the East Coast causing delays and cancellations at key airports. There are more than 545 cancellations nationwide, with the Northeast and Mid-Atlantic airports seeing the most cancellations. And on Wall Street, stocks are mixed, with SpaceX dragging on tech shares. 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
0: And where are we going to find you?
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0: Have yourself a good one, sir. Thanks for the new ad. It runs for a week, if we didn't mention that, and we'll talk to you bright and early tomorrow morning.
1: You got it.
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10: ABC News, I'm Michelle Franzen. The Trump administration proposing a rule change for citizenship applications. If approved, the cost of applying could increase by more than $550. It still has to go through a two-month review period. ABC's Luke Barr has more.
11: A new proposed rule by the Trump administration might make it more costly to become a U.S. citizen. The administration is proposing to raise the fee to file a citizenship form from $760 to $1,330, an increase of 75%. The current fees, they say, don't cover the cost of the application process.
10: Both the U.S. and Iran say they're making progress on talks for a permanent ceasefire deal. The reopening of the Strait of Hormuz also helping gas prices to drop a bit in the U.S. Health and Human Services says a 42-day quarantine period has ended for 18 Americans exposed to the hantavirus on a cruise ship. And legendary music producer Clive Davis has died. He was credited for discovering music icons, including Aretha Franklin and Whitney Houston over the decades.
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people ask me how we made millions in investing. And so we created a two-night virtual event to walk you through how I have done it, what my playbook is in real estate and in mutual funds, and how I chose not to put money in X, Y, or Z, all of the other things that are out there floating around that people

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2: Hey, it's Andy Morris from First Look saying thank you very much for listening in this morning. We made it through a Father's Day weekend and had some fun this morning at the same time. We do it all again starting tomorrow. There's some pretty cool things going on at Morro Bay High School, and the auto technology instructor, Mr. Wimmer, is going to be in to tell us all about those. That gets our show started tomorrow at 6:15. We add to that our friends from Vitalant and Big Brothers Big Sisters. It's going to be a great day tomorrow. We'll see you starting at 6 here on First Look.
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11: Our scripture of the day, Psalm 62:8, trust in him at all times, pour out your heart to him, for he is our refuge. Sam Levinson said, don't watch the clock, do what it does, keep going. Ooh, I like that. All right, up next is going to be Beth in Los Angeles. Hi, Beth, how are you?
12: I'm good. How about you, Dave? Hi, Rachel.
13: Hi, Beth. Hey. Thanks for calling in.
12: I have I share two teenage daughters with my husband. He currently owns a home. It's under the property tax is under his name and his sister's name. The mortgage is just under his name. Lately, he's been experiencing some health concerns. So I want to know, is there anything, is there something, a legal thing that I can do so that way in case something does happen to him, my two teenage daughters do get a portion of that home.
11: Okay, you said the property tax. There's a deed, the title to the home. Who is the home titled to?
12: I'm not sure.
11: Well, that would be the essential part of information. Okay. And then the second question is, there are several types of things you can do with two individuals that aren't married. Tenants in common, tenants entirety. There's several different things you can do. And until we know California law and we know how it's titled, we don't know how big a concern you have. Okay. But is your husband, is he still able to do business?
12: Yes, he is.
11: Okay. Then you all start talking about this tonight and get to the bottom of this. How is it titled and how do we ensure that your portion of the ownership goes to your daughter? Is it your daughter?

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3: Federal subpoenas linked to the Trump administration's immigration surge in Minnesota have now been thrown out.
4: A federal judge on Monday tossed out multiple Justice Department subpoenas that were issued back in January to Minnesota Governor Tim Walz and other officials tied to a federal investigation regarding the state's cooperation with immigration enforcement. Patrick Schiltz, the chief judge of the Minnesota Federal District Court, found that the subpoenas were part of a campaign to retaliate and pressure state officials who resisted cooperating with immigration and customs enforcement officers. The federal probe was announced against the backdrop of the Trump administration's aggressive surge in Minnesota that drew widespread protests and led to the deaths of 2 American citizens. Alex Mallon, ABC News, Washington.
3: In Southern California, fire crews continuing to battle flare-ups of the massive warehouse fire in Boyle Heights in East L.A. It's been burning since Wednesday. ABC's Melissa Don has more.
5: Unhealthy air quality in parts of Los Angeles, and all of this is due to this massive warehouse fire that is burning. It has been smoldering for days now, and now a state of emergency has been declared. We can see those smoke and plumes from miles and miles away. LA officials handing out masks and air purifiers to people because we are talking about 85 million pounds of food that is decaying and burning. Officials say that this could possibly burn for weeks.
3: Michelle Franzen, ABC News.
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0: Columbia, South Carolina. Hi, Jeb. How are you?
10: I'm doing good. How about y'all?
0: Better than I deserve. What's up?
10: So I'm just starting to get into the Dave Ramsey stuff, and I'm starting to do my baby step because I'm getting married in November. I'm starting the baby steps.
0: Oh, congratulations.
10: Thank you. My question is, is a high-yield savings better than a money market account? Or because I'm trying to get it where, like, my daddy has worked his whole life. He got into me as, you got to work until you're 55, then you enjoy life. And I don't want to do that. I want to enjoy life as I go on, get older.
0: What?
10: And because I'm 24 years old, and I love to go out and do stuff and enjoy life as I go on, go through life.
11: I can appreciate that, Jeb. As long as you pay cash for it, we're all about that.
0: As long as you get out of debt and stay out of debt, you'll have the money to do that.
11: That's right.
10: Yeah.
0: But if you're financing that idea that you just laid out, then it would be a bad idea.
11: But you're going to follow the baby steps, you said. 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So that $1,000 on baby step one. 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So, we have a high-yield savings account.
0: At Fairwinds Credit Union.
11: Yeah, at Fairwinds. 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
20: ABC News, I'm Michelle Franzen. Talks continue in Switzerland to finalize a permanent peace deal between the U.S. and Iran, both sides agreeing to a 60-day roadmap. Talks now shifting to nuclear issues and sanctions. President Trump in the Oval Office today during an executive signing, telling reporters he thinks the diplomatic negotiations will avoid another escalation at the Strait of Hormuz, and praised the U.S. naval blockade.
21: I think the blockade was more impactful than dropping bombs, if you want to know the truth. It was, like I said, they call it the steel wall. Nobody got through. Not one ship got through. Able to go to Iran.
20: Oil prices.
21: That's what we wanted them to go through.
20: Oil prices are easing along with gas prices at the pump in the U.S. Analysts say it will take longer, though, to return to pre-war prices. A gallon of regular dipping below $4 a gallon. Clive Davis has died, the music promoter credited for discovering some of the greatest singers and bands of the past three generations, from Whitney Houston to Billy Joel and Santana. Davis was 94. This is ABC News.
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5: The show that we do is Monday through Friday from 1 to 4 live every day. 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My friend Sean Hannity is holding the spot of number one tightly. 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Spotify is huge, and all of those things. But anyway, if you're ever around Nashville, we're in Franklin, just south of Nashville, and our campuses are open to the public. We've got a wonderful bookstore and coffee shop, and all the coffee and the homemade chocolate chip cookies are all on us. They're complimentary to our guests. We want you to come in here and smell that chocolate chip cookies, feel like your mama's kitchen, and hang out with us in the lobby. And we've usually got 50 to 200 folks or so, somewhere around there, watching the show on the glass every day for 3 hours. And you're more than welcome to stop by and see the debt-free stage and see all the stuff that we do in here. And it's a lot of fun. There's a lot of stuff to do here on campus. So come by and see us. We'd love to have you anytime. We get to meet people from every corner of the nation and from just about every country these days. Countries are stopping by seeing us. So thank you for that. We appreciate it. We love coming out. We go out at the commercial breaks and sign books and take pictures, and that's what Rachel and I were just doing a minute ago. Matt is in San Antonio. Hi, Matt. How are you?
6: Doing well. How are you?
5: Better than I deserve. What's up?
6: Hey, so we're working the baby steps right now. We have about $105,000 in debt. But there's a lot of moving parts. My son was diagnosed with autism, and he's just really having a bad time in school, a lot of behavioral issues. And so they recommended ABA therapy, which is about 30 hours a week. And so my wife, who works nights and doesn't like her job anyway, you know, who's also the main carrier of insurance, we think that she's the one that should, you know, step back to be able to take him and do that. I'm a teacher, and I make about $60,000 a year, and realistically, it just doesn't work as far as our budget's concerned to make that happen. And so I was wondering, so our house is valued at about $580,000, and our And if we sold it, we'd probably get, we owe about 306.

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2: Another line of volatile storms on tap for the Midwest and parts of the South again today. Flight cancellations stacking up with more than 650 nationwide today. The post-holiday travel rush also on at airports around the country. ABC's Andrew Dimbert has more from Newark Liberty International.
3: To screen more than 3 million people to pass through security checkpoints today, a level that would rival Thanksgiving. The crush of travelers has been building all weekend. The TSA says it screened just under 3 million people Thursday, followed by another nearly 3 million Friday, and heavy volumes Saturday as Americans took advantage of the Juneteenth holiday weekend.
2: Over the weekend, there were more than 50 reported tornadoes, with the most logged in Kansas, Illinois, and Indiana. 2 deaths confirmed in Illinois and 1 in Kansas. Legendary music producer Clive Davis has passed away.
4: A 5-time Grammy winner and a member of the Rock and Roll Hall of Fame, Clive Davis is credited with discovering and guiding some of the biggest musicians ever, from Aretha Franklin to Earth, Wind & Fire,
5: do you remember?
4: To modern acts like Maroon 5 and Alicia Keys. A statement from his family says Davis shaped the soundtrack of countless lives and left an indelible mark on our culture. Mike Dubusky, ABC News.
2: Clive Davis was 94 years old. Michelle Franzen, ABC News.
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10: 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Checking traffic. Report of a fire about 25 to 30 minutes ago. Highway 46 near Old Creek Road, just westbound of the Summit. Be careful in that area.

hopefully they get that put out. Weather-wise, mostly sunny. Inland valleys anywhere from the mid-70s to low 80s. And partly cloudy for the coastal valleys and beaches. But sun most everywhere. A little bit of haze at the beaches. 60s and 70s on the coast. That's a check on news, traffic, and weather together. I'm Kurt Olson. Good afternoon. 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

0: 3:07 on the Central Coast. It is Monday, June 22nd, 2026. I'm Dave Congleton, along with the legendary Kurt Olson, welcoming you to another edition, another week of Hometown Radio. Hope you had a great weekend enjoying that summer solstice. We're going to have a great week of live local radio for you, including today. Well, good to know, Dave. What do you have? Well, I'm glad you asked. Straight ahead on this broadcast, Kevin Duffy retired after being a senior deputy district attorney in Santa Barbara County. He's got a brand new nonprofit called nextadventure.org. He'll explain. Stephen Wick from Zen Shack. Get the consonant straight, Dave. Downtown businessman extraordinaire. He is not happy with the Higuera Street redesign. He'll explain. Then Michael Dunn at 5:05 talks about our one and only trillionaire, Elon Musk. Brent Keast looks back on AM radio during the 6 o'clock hour. It is a Dave Congleton show, always your hometown radio talk show. First up, coming up this Saturday, I love the title, it's the Pollinator Palooza, better known as the 10th Annual Bee, Butterfly, and Bat Fair. Call her Batty, but Claudia Harmon-Wortham is back with us once again. Claudia, how are you?
1: Hi, I'm great.
0: You're not bad. You're not Batty.
1: Talk to you again. It's been quite a while.
0: You're not Buddy. Thank you. You're not, but anyway. Remind me, have you been with us since the beginning?
1: Yes. Me and one other woman started Beautify Cambria about 12 years ago, and we're still together. She does our website and does all of our graphic design, like the poster I sent you and things like that. So, yeah, we're a team.
0: Can't believe it's been 10 years, can you?
1: No, I can't. It's never thought that it would last this long. No, I did. I never thought this would come about, the street fair. And it's quite an endeavor to do a street fair, but we're not able to use the museum that we've been using for the last 9 years. So we decided instead of quitting, we'd make it bigger. So, you know.
0: Well, the weather's going to be perfect. You'll be fine. So let's start by sketching out the basics, Claudia. What do you have planned on Saturday?
1: So what we have planned is a variety of things. It's a community event for families and gardeners, environmental organizations, artisans, local businesses, you know, pollinator-friendly fun through exhibits, demonstrations, plant sales, hands-on activities for the kids, and much more, and I'll tell you as the half hour goes on. So basically it's our bee fair we've had for 9 years on steroids. It's just bigger. The great thing that we're doing that I think is going to be fun, I'm a dancer, so I have dancer friends, and we have three groups of dancers. They're going to be dancing down the street with wings on. So we have a 12-year-old and a couple of her friends are going to dance down the street doing a waggle dance, and I'll tell you what that is if you want. And then we have Dale Dances, professional dancers. They'll be dancing down the street also with wings on. And then we have a flash mob group and from Cambria. They'll be dancing also with wings on. So they'll be dancing down the street, and maybe they'll try to get people involved. So be careful. They might grab your arm.
0: You guys are going really uptown. What time does the fun start?
1: It starts at 11 and ends at 3. So it's rather short event, but we think we packed in a lot of information, a lot of things to do.
0: So let's slow down and break this down a little bit. Where's the best place to be, no pun intended, in Cambria to partake of all this? Where am I coming?
1: Yeah, the best place to be is near the corner of Main Street and Burton. So the event is on Burton. If you know where Robin's restaurant

0: is. It's on the same street as Robin's restaurant. The street will be blocked off at the museum, the Cambria Historical Museum, on one side, and the other end down near or next to the Rigdon Hall Inn down there. So you will be able to get through on the alley behind Rigdon Hall and what used to be Mustache Pete's, so that there is some traffic being able to go through there. It's not totally blocked off.
1: Boy, mentioning Mustache Pete's, that takes me back.
0: No, holy cow.
1: What's
0: there? A character.
1: What's there now?
0: You know, actually, there's nothing there right now, but what's coming in is a Cambria diner, you know, with hamburgers and french fries, so it looks like it'll be fun.
1: All right, Claudia Harriman-Wortham on this broadcast. It is the Pollinator Palooza, 10th Annual Bee, Butterfly, and Bat Fair. So what about the bats?
0: We have a big surprise because Stella Luna, who normally comes here, a live bat, but she's a pallid bat, she's unable to come this year. So we have a newcomer, and her name is Radar, good name for a bat, and her caregiver or person with the Pacific Wildlife Care. Her name is Deb Sherry. She'll be bringing Radar and sharing her. And hopefully she'll have her there when we have our bat speaker, Bill Hawes, so that people can see her. She'll be there at the booth, and so people can get up close to her and check her out. And very cute. And she's a big brown bat, which she's not really that big, but she's called a big brown bat because there's little brown bats.
1: Other than the alliteration, what is the connection between butterflies, bees, and bats?
0: Bats actually are pollinators, but not quite here. So we've kind of stretched it because we just happen to really love bats. And most of the creatures that we promote in our pollinator event are fuzzy and furry. Bees are furry, butterflies are kind of furry, bats are furry. And so it's kind of part of that's just kind of a personal thing. But we have the bats in there because they are very, very important pollinators in the world. And we want people to know how important they are to the whole ecosystem.
1: Now, are you doing anything on Saturday? Because people have also heard you on the show over the years, Claudia, with the Dark Skies program. Are you connecting that at all?
0: We're going to have, we usually do, and I'll tell you the connection. We have solar telescopes, and for those of you who don't find it real easy to look through a scope, Woody Schwalm will have a projector there, a projection system, and he'll show the live sun on a screen so you can look at it that way. But the reason why we do this, and you probably know this, is that bees navigate by the sun. So there's a connection between having solar telescopes and the bees.
1: Well, let me stop you there. I know nothing about bees. Bees are navigate by the sun?
0: Yeah, and they do a little thing called the waggle dance, and the youngsters that are going to be dancing, they're going to do this waggle dance, and the scouts go out, they find a good nectar, they go back to the hive, and they do this dance, and it's kind of like a straight line and a wiggle, straight line and a wiggle, and the way they turn from right to left means what direction the good nectar is, how far it is, the quality of the nectar, and there's a lot of information going on with it, and they waggle. If you ever get a chance to see them, you look it up. You know, if you ever get a chance to see it, who knows how it happens. They just look like they're just frenetic, you know. Yeah. But so anyway, so we're going to have some kids kind of trying to emulate the waggle dance, but
1: How much did you know about bees before you started this event?
0: I was afraid of them.
1: Yeah.
0: That's how much I knew. I told my dad one time, kill it, Daddy, kill it, you know, and my dad said, no, this is what we do, you know, and he scooped it up with a towel and shoot it out the back door. It was a lesson I learned when I was about 10. Never forgot that. And it wasn't until I found out that bees are furry, and I thought, you know, kitties are furry, you know, dogs are furry, bees are furry, they've got to be nice, you know, and basically, bees are really nice. I mean, they will sting you if you're bugging them, you know, if you sit on them or if you try to shoo them away. But if you don't, I had an experience not too long ago. I was holding my hands while still taking some pictures of some bees, and they came around and they brushed against my skin as I was holding my cell phone. That was magical. But that's who they are. They're not vicious. They're sweet.
1: I'm not sure I'd want to pet one, though.
0: Well, you might not want to pet one. Just let it touch you.
1: So, I mean, you mentioned the bat. How about bees? We have bees on display on Saturday?
0: We always have our demonstration hive, and the queen bee will be there, and it's always fun to try to find her. And John Chesnut, who's the

0: the big expert here in the Central Coast on bees. He always helps whoever comes up to find the queen. And usually she's marked, and I don't know what color she is this year, but each year they mark the bee. And
1: I thought the queen bee was larger.
0: She is. Oh,
1: than
0: yeah.
1: the average bee.
0: Yeah, but you know, she's so surrounded by her nurses that sometimes she's hard to see because she's kind of covered up by them. So, but that's why the demonstration hive is fairly narrow, so that we can see, you know, what's going on, you know, with the hive, and find her. So,
1: all right, we're in conversation with Claudia Harmon Wortham. Very, very busy because she's helping organize the Pollinator Palooza, better known as the 10th Annual Bee, Butterfly, and Bat Fair, happening this Saturday up in Cambria. Quick break. We'll come back and tell you more about the big event. I'm Dave Congleton. This is Hometown Radio.
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3: 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And the big Tin Side and Out is coming up. Open house, a free thing, Saturday, June 27th. We'll start at noon. And we've got Morgan from Tin City itself. Welcome.
4: Hey, hey.
3: And then, not to be confused, Tin City Distillery within Tin City, Patrick Brooks.
5: Oh, yeah. I'm confused.
3: Talk about your business.
5: You can come down to the distillery for cocktails, tasting flights of whiskey, vodka, gin, brandies, and all. But if you come to Tin City, especially for Tin Side and Out, you get to try a little bit of everything.
3: Yeah.
5: That's the beauty of this open house kind of environment that we have going on. We did something like this years ago in Tin City. It's a throwback to that. It's cool because we all have these rad businesses in Tin City, right? You get to go check out the distillery, Negranti Creamery, the Barrel House Brewing Company, you know, Eto's Pasta Factory or the restaurant, Mighty Cat Mushrooms now, and that whole awesome facility in there, you know, Golden Apple Cannabis over there.
3: Yeah.
5: And then a plethora of wineries, so many more than I can even name in this one breath, but like, and amazing wineries, you know, some of the best wineries on the Central Coast in this little conglomerate of our Tin City, right? And the beauty of this open house, Tin Side and Out, is you get a chance to just cruise around and try a little bit of everything.
4: Yeah, it's kind of like a choose your own adventure sort of day. So you can get in and just kind of bounce around. The whole point of this is that we're making it a place where all the businesses can really express themselves in the way that they feel the most comfy with, and making it kind of be their brand, kind of screaming out. So you can start off with a garden over at the distillery.
5: Oh, yeah.
4: Bounce around, and then from there, hit your favorite wineries, things like that.
3: Check out Tin Side and Out, noon to 5 on Saturday, June 27th. Again, tincitypasorobles.com. Thanks, guys.
5: Oh, yeah. Later, buddy.
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1: Oh, yeah. It sounds like Kurt Olsen. Kurt, that guy sounded like you.
7: I thought, you know, a little bit, but... No, mine is just more excited and more, a little more trouble. Oh, yeah!
1: Kurt's trouble. You know, you're going to be in trouble if you don't listen tomorrow night at 5. We got Dan Dow, district attorney, coming in. And yes, Dirk, we'll even take your phone call for the district attorney. We got a former senior deputy district attorney, Kevin Duffy, joining us after news at the bottom of the hour. Meanwhile, we are back with Claudia Harmon Wortham. For the last 10 years, she and other volunteers have been presenting the annual Bee, Butterfly, and Bat Fair. It's this Saturday in Cambria. And Claudia, there's a different angle, I think, this time around because of where the money you're raising is going to be going. Let's talk about this mural project.
0: Yeah, it's a huge project, multi-year project. If you've driven down the highway, you might have noticed that there are businesses on the west end, or I guess you might say the north end of Cambria along Highway 1, and the backside is an alley, and it's just full of trash, and it really looks awful, and the backs of the business don't look good, and so... and.

0: native trees and vegetation along there. And if you can imagine, you know, a whole bunch of buildings with different parts and pieces of trees as you drive along the highway. And everybody knows, you can just imagine how beautiful it's going to be. And it'll turn into sort of from bland to, you know, wow.
1: Yeah, bland to grand, I believe. So yeah, is this the backside of West Village?
0: Yes, the backside of West Village.
1: So if you're driving up Highway 1, say you're driving north towards San Simeon, and you look to your right, you just see the back of these buildings, and you think, oh, boy, that'd be a great place to put a mural.
0: Yeah. No, or you say, I don't want to go to that place because it looks all trashy.
1: Yeah.
0: And that's happened. So
1: what would the timeline be for this project? What's the goal?
0: Well, we started, we got a committee, we've got flyers, we've got handouts, we're going to have a booth at our event to explain to people what we're doing and what we want to do, and to get, you know, as many people to buy into it as possible, and then we're in the process. The county's come in and intervened. The code enforcement has come in, and they're putting pressure on the building owners that have the worst part of it, Anyway, we're just letting them take care of that. And as soon as they get that cleaned up, we will actually start doing the sketches on the buildings. We've got a couple of building owners right now that said they want to be the first to do that. So we'll do those, and then we'll be able to kind of expand from there, because people will be able to visualize, you know, what our concept is.
1: So who's actually doing the painting?
0: Well, first off, is the Scott Cam, who is the lead muralist for our Chumash mural on the post office, is going to draw the designs, and then he will outline the designs, and then the Grizzly Youth Academy young ladies are going to be filling in the middle. However, we can't just let them go like that, so we have two more muralists who are going to be there who will guide and assist and teach them how to hold a paintbrush and how to paint and how to create this, and they'll probably be doing some painting as well, and they're volunteers. We're really thrilled to have them, and so it's a community project, although it's not a project where everybody gets to come in and have a square.
1: Yeah, but certainly the community benefits. My question, is the event on Saturday free? Because this is a fundraiser, how are you generating money? Is this through vendor fees or what?
0: Well, vendor fees helping, but it's not enough. In order to close off the street, it's very, very expensive, because you have to have maps and you have to have all these, you know, whatever stuff you have to get. We're getting that from Avalet Traffic Safety. So what we're doing is we have signed up with My 805 Ticks. You probably know about it. You know, they're a Central Coast ticket agency. And My 805 Ticks, if you go to that site, you'll see we're right at the top because our event is coming up very quickly. You'll see a big monarch butterfly at the top of this. You'll know it. And then click on tickets, and you'll go down, and you can buy tickets. And the cost of the tickets they're a donation ticket. And so the cost is $0, $10, $20, $30 or more. So you can sign up for free, you can sign up for $10 or whatever you'd like, but know that all the money that we earn from this will go towards, well, first paying for the event, and then all profits will go towards this mural project, which thousands of people will appreciate as they drive along Highway 1.
1: Yeah, but what happens if I come up to Camber for lunch and get my piece of Lynn's pie and I see this activity coming over there on Burton Drive? Am I going to be able to come in and participate?
0: You can walk into it. Yeah, okay. You can walk in. The parking will be pretty much on, well, the parking is going to be on Main Street. There's a couple of parking lots. There's one behind Lynn's, by the way. Actually, there's two parking lots behind Lynn's. And then there's parking down, it's called Hesperian Way. There's a restaurant, Old Mustache Pete's. It's not open right now, so this parking space is behind that, which is right behind Burton, where the event is going to be, alongside where the museum is.
1: So if I have this right, all the fun starts this Saturday at 11 a.m. up in Cambria.
0: Mm-hmm. Yeah.
1: You got bees, you got a bat. What are you doing for butterflies?
0: We had a butterfly person who was going to bring sample butterflies, and something happened, and I'm sorry to say that she had to drop out of that. However, we have a lot of butterflies that are going to be dancing down the street.
1: Well, I know Lisa Deo, and I know her dancers.
0: Oh, so, well, she's coming with a couple of her dancers, yeah.

0: That would be fun.
1: And they're fabulous.
0: And you have somebody airbrushing bees? What's going on there?
1: Oh, yeah. Thank you. Christopher Brazelton is a fashion designer. He is, and they own a store called Gawa. And he's going to be on the street with his either paints or his airbrush, and people will stand still, and he will paint bees on them while they stand there, and will charge $5 or $10 or whatever, you know, whatever he charges, you know, minimal fee to do that. But, you know, he can get them all over your clothes or, you know, whatever you want. I just think it's a great thing to do, and he's wonderful to talk to, and he's a great artist, so it'll be fun to have that added to it.
0: But if I have bees painted on me, will that draw other bees, like real bees?
1: They do like yellow. Wear black and then have yellow bees on, you know. We do have a young woman. She's 12 years old, and her name is Eden Rose, and she's going to be doing face painting at the event, and it's going to be from 11 to 1:30. So she'll be there just across the street from where Christopher is going to be doing the clothing painting. So an active corner there. And we'll have some food, tamales and pulled pork and something vegan, vegetarian. And the Robbins will have food. Of course, the restaurant is there.
0: And you have live music?
1: And we have Curdy Creek. And it's kind of a pull together group. One's a Cal Poly professor. One's a nurse. One's a, you know, they're professional people. And is my phone, can you hear me?
0: Yeah.
1: Okay, my phone just did something funny. I'm sorry. It just went weird. They are fabulous. They're so wonderful, and they're so professional, and they play just wonderful kind of Americana kind of music. And we had them last year, and everybody loved them so much, we invited them back this year.
0: Is there a website for the event, Claudia?
1: But My 805 Picks has a lot of information on there, actually more information than our own website does. You can go to our website, it has our poster, but I would recommend people go to My 805 Picks, and then once you click tickets, and you scroll down where you pay for the tickets, and below that there's a lot of more information about the event.
0: All right, fair enough. Claudia, thank you. Have a great event on Saturday, and we will talk again. Be safe.
1: Thank you so much.
0: Off we go. We got news, traffic, weather. Kevin Duffy is in the house. I'm Dave Congleton. 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

0: According to the American Heart Association, too much time parked on your seat is linked to a higher risk of heart disease, stroke, and even poor mental health. Getting more active doesn't have to be complicated. It's not about long workouts every day. It's about how much you move over the week. Small changes add up. Ask a friend, invite family members, or recruit coworkers to take a quick stroll with you. A simple walk, even just a few minutes at a time, can help your heart, lower stress, and boost your mood. Experts say aim for about 150 minutes of moderate activity a week, whether that's daily or you squeeze in an active weekend, or a combination of both. Think a few laps around the neighborhood after dinner, some extra flights of stairs, or even a quick stretch break during the day. Get up, move a little, and your heart and brain will reap the rewards. With this Medical Minute, I'm Jacqueline Lee.
1: ABC News, I'm Michelle Franzen. Peace negotiations between the U.S. and Iran remain fragile, but both sides say progress was made on the first round of talks. It includes the U.S. issuing a 60-day waiver allowing Iran to sell oil again. President Trump today says any profits will return to the U.S., he says, in the form of exports for U.S. grain.
2: If the sanctions go out, money's going to be put into this country. All that money's coming back in the form of purchases of food, which they desperately need. They have 91 million people. They can't feed them. So the money that that we lift is going to go to our farmers.
1: The Coast Guard says there are no deaths following a U.S. Coast Guard helicopter crash during a training flight today near Juneau, Alaska. Four crew members were on board. The cause remains under investigation. Former Federal Reserve Chair Alan Greenspan has died. He was appointed by President Ronald Reagan. Greenspan's wife, NBC's Andrea Mitchell, says he died from complications of Parkinson's. He was 100. This is ABC News.
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1: 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Market index.

0: Prices were mixed on the first day of trading after the three-day weekend. The Dow was up 148 points at the end of Monday trading. The S&P lost 28, and the NASDAQ fell 351 points. Oil prices eased after Vice President J.D. Vance claimed progress in talks between the U.S. and Iran. Shares of SpaceX tumbling more than 10% for a third straight loss, but still above the $135 price of its initial public offering earlier this month. Shares of Illinois-based pharmaceutical company AbbVie were up after it announced a deal to buy Apogee Therapeutics. The Federal Aviation Administration announced it will start rolling out an AI system across the national airspace aimed at reducing delays and cancellations. That system will predict weather, traffic, and airspace issues and suggest solutions to air traffic controllers. Nationwide operation is expected in 2028. Michelle Franzen, ABC News.
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2: 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Checking traffic, not much to report, only one accident, and that is a hit-and-run, no-injury collision. Union Valley Parkway on-ramp at southbound 101, just outside the Santa Maria Valley. Elsewhere, okay at this time, weather-wise, mostly sunny. Inland valleys, 70s and 80s, and coastal valleys and beaches, partly cloudy, 60s and 70s on your Monday. First Monday of summertime. That's news, traffic, and weather together. 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
3: All right, Kurt, thank you. We are rolling through the afternoon now. It's been about 20 years since we've seen my next guest, but he has been busy following the B metaphor for the last hour. Kevin Duffy is with us. He is a retired senior deputy district attorney for Santa Barbara County. He has been very busy as board president of a new nonprofit called The Next Adventure, although it's going to get tricky because the website is
4: adventurenext.org.
3: There we go, because you didn't want to spend $10,000.
4: Yeah, we were trying to be frugal.
3: Good for you. I like that.
4: Good stewards of the wealth.
3: Anyway, Kevin, good to see you. How you been?
4: I've been great, Dave. Thanks for having me.
3: How'd you know it was time to retire? I always ask that of people.
4: Oh, that was a tough one. I was a senior deputy DA down in Santa Maria, lived here in San Luis Obispo and commuted down there every day. And there was a lot of opportunity for a district attorney down there because of the crime rates and varieties of crimes. I prosecuted rapists, murders, and child molesters. And after 17 years, I knew it was time to retire.
3: Yeah.
4: Now, I took a sabbatical twice, once in 2007 and again in 2012. But when I got back from that last sabbatical, I knew that I wasn't going to last. So it was time to hang up my hat and then pursue something else.
3: Then why a nonprofit? Why not just go to the beach and live the good life?
4: Well, that's a good question, Dave. Actually, I did. We moved to Hawaii, where we live part-time. And we live part-time here in San Luis Obispo. 2 years ago, I was driving to Las Vegas with my son and got a message from intuition, the universe, whatever you want to call it, that there was a group of kids that need help, young people in our community. And it was very clear that I was being asked to do something about it. And I'm in a position in my life where I have the means and the opportunity and the time to commit to being the volunteer CEO of a new nonprofit.
3: Well, you have my curiosity. What was the moment?

0: what happened? You're just driving along and it pops into your head?
1: Yeah, my son, when he was 10, we took him around the world for a year. So this was in 2007. The then DA of Santa Barbara County, the first female DA of Santa Barbara County, Christy Stanley, gave me a one-year sabbatical. So we took our 10-year-old son and we backpacked around planet Earth, 45 countries in 365 days.
0: Wow.
1: It had such a profound impact on his level of compassion, empathy, changed his whole worldview, changed his ethnocentric view as a young kid growing up in San Luis Obispo, gave him a way broader perspective on the world. And that was the kid who came up with the idea. He was 27 at the time, but he said, "Dad, what if we started a nonprofit that afforded an opportunity for kids from underprivileged backgrounds to go on a life-changing journey?"
0: Wow. Now, how does this differ from something? Because we have Marina coming in tomorrow from CASA, Court-Appointed Special Advocates. How does your group differ from something like that?
1: That's a great question, Dave. First of all, Slow CASA is a dynamite organization.
0: Yeah.
1: We have actually been consulting with Marina and asking for her sage advice, the CEO over there, an organization that's extremely well respected in our community. She was kind enough to go to the board and ask if our volunteers could actually participate in their training program. And so my daughter-in-law, Jessica, who is our acting volunteer executive director, went through CASA's 40 hours training.
0: Hmm.
1: They specialize in advocacy for kids that are going through the court system. So we are geared towards 18 to 25-year-olds who, and it's not part of the system. It's more of a community-based organization. So while they appoint an advocate to guide and advocate for their clients through the court system, we actually step in probably after they've been through CASA. And now 18 to 25, I know CASA extends up to 21 now, but we're going to cover that age range and we're going to offer some services that are a little bit different than CASA.
0: So talk a little bit about the challenges starting up a nonprofit, because I'm going to imagine you haven't done this before.
1: No. Actually, the learning curve has been extremely steep.
0: Particularly now.
1: I find that every time I learn one new thing, I also discover while learning that one thing that there's 10 more things that I need to learn.
0: Yeah.
1: So it's been very challenging. But the nonprofit community, Slow CASA, Big Brother, Big Sister, Family Care Network have been extremely welcoming and offering their sage advice. We've also talked to social workers. We've talked to kids that have aged out of foster care. And we've talked to a bunch of experts with expertise here on the Central Coast. So while it's been challenging, we've had a wealth of information provided to us from people who have years and years of experience.
0: All right, Kevin Duffy is with us. It's a relatively new nonprofit called The Next Adventure. How do you find your young people?
1: That's a great question. So actually, Family Care Network, we've been meeting with their CEO, Jeff Carlson, great guy, and he actually wants us to succeed early. And so we've been talking with them about providing our first referrals. So they asked us how many we thought we could start with. We want to start small. We want to make sure we get it right before we scale. So our goal is to start with 10 participants, begin onboarding in September. And so our first referrals will be coming from Family Care Network. So these are people that are already involved, young adults that are involved in their organization. And they're going to be referred to us, explain to what our program is, and then we'll begin assigning them a mentor. Our executive director will meet with them, outlining what our program entails. And so.
0: And then what happens after that? I mean, how long will they be with you? How does this differ from Big Brothers, Big Sisters? I mean, give me a sense of what you want to do here.
1: So we discovered that there's a couple lanes that we provide that are a little bit unique from the other nonprofits in our area. One is mentorship for 18 to 25-year-olds. So Big Brother, Big Sister has a great mentorship program. We are not trying to replicate or duplicate anything that the existing nonprofits in San Luis County are doing. They're already serving this community of young people extremely well, but we are going to complement by providing mentorship for 18 to 25-year-olds. And then the other lane that we've discovered is that we already have 39 volunteers. So these are people in our community like you, Dave, who are just solid, consistent, reliable people.
0: Mm-hmm.
1: And they've agreed to help act as mentors,

0: life skills instructors, attend our community building events, and kind of surround these young people with an extended kinship family support.
1: How long might they be in the program?
0: Yeah, Dave, that's a great question. So we start at 18. We will do some outreach when they're minors at 16, but our program will go 18 to 25.
1: Right.
0: So all the way from their 18th birthday when they're an adult and all the way up to their 26th birthday.
1: So they can stay with you for 8 years?
0: Correct.
1: Really?
0: Yeah. So
1: you think they'll need it that long?
0: I think the average 18 to 25 year old in our community that comes from a family, a fully supportive family with the means to take care of them, needs mentorship from 18 to 25. As people's brains are still developing, it's an extremely challenging time in our history. Social media, the job market, AI replacing traditional jobs, a lot of uncertainty in this time period in our history. I think it's vital that young people have mentorship and role models. And so what we're going to do is surround them with people who are willing to walk with them if they're willing to do the work necessary. The goal is self-sufficiency and well-being.
1: You're a pretty successful guy. Did you have a mentor?
0: Yes, I've had several mentors in my life.
1: Now, what difference did they make in your life?
0: I would say mentors provide some ability to provide guidance, sage advice, and then allow me to find my strengths and my uniqueness or my unique talents and bring those talents to the forefront, to encourage me when I have setbacks, also to be there and just listen when I'm having a rough day or, you know, kind of grinding it out and struggling with, hey, I don't see any benefits coming immediately, to tell me, to remind me to keep my eye on the prize and just keep doing one foot in front of the other, keep doing the footwork, and that progress will be made. So I've had several mentors. In the DA's office, I had mentors. I had mentors when I was in high school. I had a couple instructors, Cal Poly as well. So I think mentorship is extremely important. And our community, the fact that 39 people have stepped up for a grassroots, brand new nonprofit speaks volumes to our community.
1: I agree.
0: And that there are people that want, these kids really got kind of a raw deal in early life, both in their family of origin that for one reason or another was unable to care for them to where the state had to intervene, remove them from the home. They were placed in the foster care system. Lots of dynamite foster care parents. Our foster care system has a lot of dedicated, passionate people, but I think we would all agree that it's not the ideal situation. It's, they don't have an abundance of resources. I know they're always looking for more good foster parents. So these kids often come out with quite a bit of trauma from their family of origin and some additional trauma from the foster care system. So what we're going to say is, hey, we see you, we value you, we're going to help you find your value in life, and we're going to walk with you on your path to success.
1: I applaud that, but I remind you, Marina's coming in tomorrow from CASA, and part of the reason she's coming, they have no money. All their funding was gutted. Where do you get your money from, and how can we support you?
0: Yeah, that's a great question. So our model is a little bit unique in that we are not we do not have any government funding. Okay. So we're going to be asking for donations from individuals and also from small businesses and corporations. My wife and I are in a position, my wife Samantha and I are in a position to be major donors. So not only am I the volunteer CEO, but we are a major donor for the nonprofit. And as a former prosecutor, when I had 200 people walk into a courthouse in Santa Maria, my job was to pick 12 of them, convince all 12 beyond a reasonable doubt that the defendant was guilty. And if not, I had to try the case again, or the defendant might walk and get away with murder or be in a position to molest further children. Now my job, Dave, is convince one out of one. And so I've actually lowered the bar to one out of two. So I'm shooting for 50% success. But when I talk to people about, hey, this is a group of people, young people that we're already supporting through homeless shelters, county jail, EBT cards, welfare, crime prevention. I mean, the statistics are staggering, Dave, as far as the kids that will be homeless the day they age out, that number.

0: going up to 46% by the time they're 26.
1: So how can we donate?
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1: The money can be used better, I'm sure. All right, Kevin Duffy's with us. Short break. We'll come back and talk more about this new nonprofit. I'm Dave Congleton. This is KVEC.
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5: Life offers many opportunities and, of course, many challenges. One of the hardest things to deal with is the loss of a loved one, no matter how much mental preparation is made.
6: I just didn't realize how mixed up I was going to feel.
5: The moment of loss is an emotional challenge.
6: I was so relieved that we had taken time to pre-plan everything with the folks at Wheeler Smith Mortuary.
5: Not everyone reacts the same way to the passing of a loved one, and caring and responsive assistance is something that can at least ease the confusion and anxiety that often occurs during this period.
6: Having people who were respectful of our wishes was important, but knowing that all the arrangements were complete and would be professionally and thoughtfully handled was one of the most reassuring things for me during this time.
5: Take some time to do some pre-planning with the folks at Wheeler Smith Mortuary. Call 543-6871. That's 543-6871. Wheeler Smith Mortuary.
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0: And we got DA's on the mind here. DA Dan Dow will be with us tomorrow. Yes, Derek, we'll take your phone call. Meanwhile, we are back with Kevin Duffy, who used to be a deputy district attorney, senior for Santa Barbara County. Thank you very much. By the way, off topic, what should I ask Dan Dow tomorrow? Give me a good question. What would really impress him?
1: I guess I would ask Dan. Shoot, that's a tough question. Dave put me on the spot. Dan's doing a great job, so I just congratulate him on doing a great job.
0: Is he doing a good job with this kind of stuff? Is he helping keeping the young people on the straight and narrow, or would you like to see his office do more?
1: Well, I'm actually have a meeting with Dan on July 13th, and I'm going to explain to him what our nonprofit is offering and how we are unique from the existing nonprofits and ask him to support our nonprofit. But I think Dan's doing a great job in the community for our youth.
0: Kevin Duffy is with us from The Next Adventure. The website is
1: adventurenext.org.
0: Here are some stats. Approximately 23,000 young people age out of the U.S. foster care system each year. At 24 years old, 50% are unemployed. At 21 years old, 71% of the girls are pregnant and their children are back in the system. Holy cow. Is that reflected in our county? Similar stats?
1: I can't really speak to that at present, Dave. So we wanted to get our system in line and all of our operation manuals.
0: But there are a lot of young people out there who are in need, who are

0: need mentorship, who need guidance.
1: Correct. Let me add a couple more statistics. One is the incarceration rates are astronomical. Drug addiction, alcoholism. These kids need a lot of help. The fact that most of them, if you ask them, would love to go to college, but the fact that only a small percentage are actually following through with that wish to go to college. So our community, we're uniquely positioned in that we have two community colleges here on the Central Coast. We've got Cuesta College and Allen Hancock, and then we've got an extremely reputable state college, Cal Poly. Yep. So these kids are in a position where they are actually eligible because they aged out of foster care to take advantage of higher education. So whether it's vocational training, whether it's starting a job, or whether it's going and pursuing higher education, I think there's a lot of opportunity for these kids with mentorship, with some life skills instruction, with some guidance, with some support from our community.
0: Talk about your 50% goal.
1: Yeah, Dave, I mentioned to you at the break, I believe that most people in our community, San Luis Obispo County, know that the foster care system is not perfect. I personally, my wife and I never really did anything personally about that situation, even though we were aware of it. So what we're asking people to do is show up to one event for 2 hours, make a small donation on our webpage, or become a volunteer in our organization. And there's really no limit on people's involvement. So my goal is 50% of San Luis Obispo County. I'm hoping that they will support and come up and step up for these young people and walk with them on their path to success.
0: Well, it sounds like you're getting initially a strong response. You already have 39 volunteers.
1: Correct. We have 39 volunteers, but we are actively looking for more. So if anybody wants to, they can email me at kevinadventurenext@gmail.com.
0: Repeat that.
1: Yeah, it's Kevin, my first name, kevinadventurenext@gmail.com. Or they can go to the website, which we've mentioned several times, is adventurenext.org. And they can fill out an application there to be a volunteer.
0: What makes a good volunteer? What skills are you looking for?
1: Well, several skills. One is, so I would like to lay out the program details, basically. So our executive director will be doing an intake interview, kind of assessing where our youth are at when they walk in. Do they have emergency needs? Do they have mental health issues? Do they have drug addiction that they're battling with? Do they have alcoholism? Are they facing homelessness? And address those needs. Connect them with the amazing nonprofits that already exist in our community. She has a list of all those resources. So connection with local resources. Also an assessment of where would you like to go in life? And how can we get there? And if you don't know what you want to do, we have consultants that will sit down and meet with these young people. We have people in all various professions already volunteering in our organization that will explain how they got to where they are from where they were.
0: All right, but so, this is mentoring, right, Kevin?
1: This is mentoring, but also a little bit of guidance and accountability.
0: So like if there's a young boy who comes in and he's homeless, you're not necessarily going to find him a home.
1: No. So Family Care Network is actually People's Self-Help Housing, TEMA. There's organizations in our community. We're not going to replicate or duplicate what the existing nonprofits are doing. And that's beyond our lane.
0: It sounds to me like, because we know about CASA, we know about Big Brothers, Big Sisters, but those programs basically stop at 18 to 21. You're going to keep the ball going.
1: Correct. And also a little bit unique, Dave, is the fact that we have these people all volunteers from the community who are going to support them by coming to these monthly community events. So in addition to mentorship, which they'll meet with their mentor twice a month, in addition to meeting and setting short and long-term goals with our executive director, meeting with her twice a month, we'll also have community events once a month where we invite all of our volunteers to surround these young people and basically be there to offer advice and support and answer any questions that they may have.
0: First event is in September. Do you have that planned yet?
1: Yes, we actually have two events coming up in September. Okay. We're going to begin onboarding our first participants in September, and we're also going to have a community event at French Park. That will be on September 19th from 2 to 5. And that's going to be a free barbecue. We do ask that people RSVP so they can contact me via email or they can go onto the website. And that's going to be learn and play pickleball at French Park and also a free barbecue.
0: You lost me at pickleball. I'm sorry. I can't endorse that.
1: Sorry about that, Dave. I didn't know that was a
0: You had me at barbecue. Source.

0: subject.
1: You lost me at pickleball, but I'm sure there are others.
0: Then our second event is going to be a formal donor event, and that's going to be in Arroyo Grande, and that's on September 27th. It's a Sunday, and that's going to be from 4 to 6 p.m. on Grant Avenue in Old Town Arroyo Grande.
1: Are you modeling this nonprofit after anything? Did you look at, here's one in Santa Barbara, they're successful?
0: Yeah, so basically mentorship, accountability, setting short-term goals, community-building events, life skills classes, and we've added a component of community service. So we want these young people to have a sense of giving back and finding value. And what we found out while we were designing our program, Dave, we found out that the leading organizations in the United States had been working, talking to all the experts, talking to all the nonprofits, and talking to kids that had actually aged out of foster care. Yeah. And they designed a 60-page document called the Playbook of Best Practices.
1: Really?
0: And what we found is that the research that we had done and talking to smart people here on the Central Coast, their findings were actually almost identical to what we had designed on our own, just talking to people in the nonprofit world and talking to kids that aged out of foster care. Because a lot of it's based on common sense, right? We need to surround these people with consistent people. We need to help them figure out a path towards success. We need to walk with them and be supportive. And when they have setbacks, we need to step up and say, hey, a setback does not mean you need to be homeless or turn to a life of crime. A setback means, hey, we can step up. And that's something we will provide all the way up to their 26th birthday, kind of a safety net that an extended family or parents would normally supply.
1: All right, Kevin, as we wrap things up here, let's remind folks of the basics. Website is?
0: The website is adventurenext.org.
1: And your challenge? 50% challenge.
0: Yeah, my 50% challenge is I am going to personally talk to 50% of people starting in San Luis Obispo, but all throughout San Luis County. And my goal is to get 50% of our community to either show up to an event, volunteer as a mentor, a life skills instructor, or to make a small donation on our webpage, which again can be found at adventurenext.org. The name of the nonprofit is The Next Adventure, and people can contact me anytime at kevinadventurenext@gmail.com.
1: Something tells me you don't miss the courtroom.
0: The courtroom was extremely rewarding. I had young kids tell me I changed the course of their lives, and I was there at the most difficult time, but also very stressful and very draining. So
1: we wish you well with the event and hope you'll come back in September.
0: Yeah, we'd love to come back and talk about both of our events. Thanks, Dave.
1: All right, sir. Thank you. Off we go. News, traffic, weather. Stephen Wick is in the house. I'd stick around. This should be interesting.
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3: From ABC News, I'm Stephanie Officer. President Trump stepping back from his threats of bombing and nuclear war with Iran. Instead, today he had a softer tone when responding to reporters about the negotiation process to end the months-long conflict. Mr. Trump now insisting the diplomacy underway led by VP Vance with the U.S. negotiating team will prevent any escalation in the Strait of Hormuz.
4: Are you willing to risk economic catastrophe and strike Iran again?
5: Well, not the way I'm doing it. It's not going to cause depression.
4: But if they don't abide by the memorandum.
5: Well, nuclear weapon supersedes depression. Depression's real bad. Nuclear weapon will cause depression much more quickly. The way we're doing it, we have the opposite of a depression.
3: Becoming a U.S. citizen could become more expensive. ABC's Luke Barr with details on what applicants can expect.
6: A new proposed rule by the Trump administration might make it more costly to become a U.S. citizen. The administration is proposing to raise the fee to file a citizenship form from $760 to $1,330, an increase of 75%. The current fees, they say, don't cover the cost of the application process.
3: Now, the increase is not immediate. A public comment period comes first. Reconsideration fees are also going up from $830 to nearly $1,500. A public comment session will be held before it's enacted. Problems with the reflecting pool in D.C. after a multi-million dollar renovation. President Trump blaming vandalism. ABC's Elizabeth Shulzy.
7: Just 2 weeks after President Trump completed his more than $16 million renovation of the iconic reflecting pool, he now says it will need to be drained and repaired immediately. Last week, pieces of that new coating that the president applied to describe as an American flag blue color began peeling off. Trump now claims that vandalism is to

0: blame, but he's provided no evidence to prove it.
1: Former Fed Reserve Chair Alan Greenspan died at 100 today from complications of Parkinson's. You're listening to ABC News.
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1: As the White House touts progress in peace talks between the U.S. and Iran, Secretary of Energy Chris Wright is forecasting lower gas prices ahead as shipping throughout the Strait of Hormuz gets back to normal, even though it's not clear that's the case. Gas Buddy head of petroleum analysis Patrick DeHaan tells ABC News.
5: It's not going to happen overnight that these oil inventories are going to fill back up. So ultimately, I do think prices could reach pre-war levels, but that may not happen until at earliest later this year.
1: No new trial for the man convicted of killing little Eitan Pate. ABC's Diane Macedo.
6: The man convicted in the 1979 death of 6-year-old Eitan Pate will not get a new trial. A jury convicted Pedro Hernandez in 2017 of kidnapping and murdering Pate. An appeals court in July overturned that judgment, saying Hernandez was entitled to a new trial. Now the Supreme Court is reversing the lower court's decision. The 6-year-old's face was the first to be placed on a milk carton to help find missing children. Hernandez is serving a sentence of 25 years to life.
1: Grammy-winning hitmaker Clive Davis has died in New York City. He was 94 and passed away from age-related illness. Davis discovered, signed, or guided the careers of a slew of artists, including Whitney Houston, Bruce Springsteen, Chicago, Aerosmith, Janis Joplin, Alicia Keys, Patti Smith, Billy Joel, and, of course, Aretha Franklin. I'm Stephanie Officer, ABC News.
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14: KBEC 920 News Time, 406, checking traffic. No incidents at this time on the freeways, but we do have slowing. Highway 227 near Buckley, south of San Luis Obispo, and also southbound 101 through Shell Beach. As you approach that area, even a little slowing. Traffic and weather looking good. Better than traffic. Mostly sunny. 70s, low 80s, inland valleys, and right now the 60s and 70s, and pretty much sunshine for the beaches and coastal valleys. That's news, traffic, and weather together. I'm Kurt Olson. 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

0: All right, Kurt, thank you. All right, here goes Dave again, ragging on the downtown. Look, I remind you, I've been here 39 years. I love San Luis Obispo. I embrace this city, the slow life. But I am kind of that guy. I don't go downtown as much as I used to. I was at Petra for lunch today. Does that count? That's kind of in the downtown. Couldn't get the parking meter to work. I had to move my car. Dave, calm down. But here's the deal. It's not just me. It's not about parking meters, which we've talked about on and off over the years. This is about the heart of the downtown and the shape of the downtown. That many of us, we drive Higuera Street and it's like, what? Where am I going? What am I supposed to be doing? Maybe I'm just a dinosaur, but the guy sitting across from me, I bet he's half my age. And guess what? He shares my concern. Stephen Wick is on this broadcast. He's trying to make a living. He's got Euphoria and he's got Zen Shack downtown. He's trying to give a little bit of Zen to the city council. He sent them an email. Many businesses forwarded the email to me. I had to hear from this guy. He's here now. Stephen, how are you?
1: I'm good. How's it going, Dave?
0: Nice to see you. The question is for you. How's it going?
1: That's up and down all around, but we pivot and keep going.
0: Take a minute, introduce yourself, put a plug in for your businesses.
1: My name is Stephen Wick. I own two businesses downtown with my wife, Katie Lady, and they are Zen Shack, which is formerly Hemp Shack, and Euphoria.
0: How long you been in town?
1: I've lived in SLO for close to 15 years. I've been downtown about 12 of that, and 6 of that downtown every single day, because the only thing I can cut is payroll.
0: Yeah. So just a general question. Last 6 years, how's the downtown changed?
1: The downtown has changed for good and for bad. There's a lot of good downtown. A lot of people just hear the bad stuff because it's what most people want to talk about.
0: Yeah.
1: Get you the views. Someone steals something on your Instagram, then they're going to give you a million views. But when you're trying to make a living and make it by, you don't get much traction. So. Yeah. You were talking about how you love downtown.
0: Yeah.
1: I love downtown. I wouldn't have invested this much time and energy if I didn't. And the heart of downtown is the mom and pop shops. So like my shops, Hans Gallery, Basalt, Junk Girls, Tails, people that have been there for a long time, some longer than me, that just want to make it a special place for people to come and not just tourists. We want our locals back.
0: Yeah. Well, I know parking was a big issue. Is that resolved now?
1: It isn't. So okay. We fought them for a year on that to lower rates, which they could have already lowered, but they wanted to secure a bond for a parking garage we didn't need. So they raised it arbitrarily, made us fight for a year, hired a $200,000 consultant for them to tell them the same thing we were telling them for the past year, and then lowered the rates. However, locals, most of them don't know that this happened, so they're still going to have those talking points to say, oh, I don't go downtown because of the parking, even though we got it lowered. It's obviously not as low as it was, but it's better than it was after they raised it.
0: How's your business at Euphoria and Zen Shack?
1: Zen Shack is doing better since we rebranded. Hemp Shack has been downtown 30 years, and it was kind of a smoke shop back in the 90s. It's in its 6th location right now, and it just was kind of misconceived. A lot of people didn't understand what Hemp Shack was. Everybody's talking about this climate crisis and everything, but they don't want to embrace hemp. So it kind of just got us viewed as a dispensary. People come in looking for the weed, man. And we didn't have that. So we wanted to kind of have the name reflect what it actually has grown into, which is a Zen shop, a metaphysical store to get your crystals and jewelry. And during Christmas, we turn it into a gift shop.
0: Yeah. But has your business been affected by the redesign, I guess is what I'm asking?
1: Yes and no, because a lot of people don't want to come downtown because of the myriad of issues that we're facing. But one of the most recent issues has been the rearrange of loading zones to meet the obligations of delivery drivers needing to pull up and have a place to park. So before we had a bike lane, there was actually 3 lanes, plus all the loading and parking spaces for customers. Since they've gotten rid of that 3rd lane of traffic due to quote-unquote safety, they put in a bike lane that nobody uses. Less than 3% of our population rides bikes, and less than 1% of those population come to

0: downtown, and almost none of that population comes downtown to shop that we are seeing. So if the third lane was back, the trucks would have a place to park. So they've just kind of created, they're fixing everything and just creating more problems. So
1: Stephen Wick is on this broadcast. If I may, you sent this email to City Council on June 18th. Let me quote from it, yeah. Please. The changes to Highgara Street have created confusion and frustration. The loss of the third lane of traffic has increased congestion and reduced flexibility for deliveries, passenger loading, and general traffic flow. Accessibility has decreased. Many longtime locals openly state they avoid downtown because it's become more difficult and less convenient to visit. So talk about it. What prompted you to send this email?
0: So what prompted me to send the email was a delivery truck backing into one of the trees and splitting it in half. And I think the reason I got so upset by it is because I was almost parked there. And if my wife hadn't have left right away, if she had to run in to grab one thing, then our car would have been under that tree. And just the fact that they've rearranged everything, they've made it harder for, they've made it easier for some delivery drivers, harder for others. So the UPS driver used to park under the tree in front of Avanti, and he'd be able to do his whole route because it was in the shade.
1: Right.
0: Now he has to split up his route and drive around and come back four or five times to deliver everybody's packages because his truck gets too hot. So essentially they were all parking in the second lane of traffic, leaving one lane. So you want to talk about safe.
1: Yeah.
0: There's one lane of traffic, and it's all backed up all the way to Choro, sometimes even further. And how's an emergency vehicle going to get through?
1: Yeah.
0: You know, like we're, so now it's all, they put all the loading zone in front of the Carissa and just looking gallery. And so he was doing what he had been told and parked right there, but they weren't. When they trimmed the trees, they spent an enormous amount of money to trim all these trees, basically hacked them all back so that the trucks could park. Well, they weren't looking at like the cantilever measurement. So when trucks go into the gutter, their truck leans. And so when he was backing up, the leaning truck hit this branch sticking out, split the tree in half, and now that whole tree is gone because it was unsafe.
1: Stephen Wick on this broadcast. What do you hear from your business colleagues? I mean, are you just a lone voice in this?
0: So I'm not a lone voice in this. This is not just my opinion. Many downtown business owners have independently expressed the same concerns. This is restaurants, galleries, retailers, service businesses that are all reporting similar issues. So not just me being that one disgruntled business owner, I am just becoming the voice.
1: So you've sent this to all the city council, the mayor. Did you hear anything back?
0: Apparently they're all on vacation.
1: The mayor, well, yeah, the mayor's in Paris.
0: Yeah, and everybody else is somewhere else, and so we just get auto responses. And then they had Greg send just an auto response, which I expected, but I don't want to just hear, oh, this is the concept, this is what we're moving forward with. None of your guys' concerns matter. And that's kind of the vibe we get from city council.
1: Where's the downtown association on this?
0: Downtown association does what they can, but they're busy doing concerts in the plaza and farmers markets. And
1: but do they agree with you? Do they share your concerns?
0: It's really hard because I feel like a lot of people want to agree. I know LeBron has, me and her have agreed on some points, but it's just something that isn't in their wheelhouse. I get told a lot by all these committees, like, oh, that's a 5-year project, you're never going to do it. Let's focus on something that we can accomplish today. And then that accomplished today is just a fix that creates another problem.
1: What happens if we do nothing, Stephen?
0: Do nothing, then we're just going to see more businesses shuttered or moved, or a lot of people are not going to survive. We can't rely on just tourists.
1: Are we seeing that now, in your opinion?
0: Yes and no. I know businesses that are struggling, and I know that I myself have had to pivot multiple times and figure out how to become more successful, and I can't just sit back and watch other businesses.
1: Other guests over the years have suggested that the city, and it predates Mayor Stewart, it's a war on cars. It goes back to Heidi Herman. They just don't want us driving cars in the downtown, and they're going to go out of their way to discourage us from bringing cars downtown.
0: So you're telling me you're going to go to Just Looking Gallery and buy a giant canvas and carry it home on your bike? You're going to go to the laundromat on your bike? Yeah. Grocery shopping? Bikes fit in. We're not anti-bike. We believe in alternative modalities to get around. But when the reality doesn't match the concept, that's when things need to change.
1: You sound like a city council candidate. You going to run?
0: I would if it

0: it wasn't the most boring job in the world and I'd be the only one with my infinite point of view.
1: I'd vote for you just to hear you on City Council.
0: I have a growing list of people that want to vote for me, but again, I have a business to run and I feel like they should be responding to what multiple people are saying and not just dismissing us.
1: We might have to launch a campaign right here. Stephen Wick is with us, elaborating on an email he sent to the City Council, and he hasn't really heard back other than automated responses. Oh, well, we'll let you call in a little bit later on. I'm Dave Congleton. We're live. We're local. We're Hometown Radio.
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5: On June 22nd, 1776, the Associators of Anne Arundel County, Maryland, met at West River and adopted resolutions supporting greater colonial independence. The gathering unanimously agreed that Maryland should be bound by the decisions made by the majority of the United Colonies in Congress, except in matters concerning its internal government. The Associators also urged the immediate removal of restrictions placed on Maryland's delegates, allowing them to exercise independent judgment in Congress, paving the way for their vote for independence the following week. They believed the welfare and happiness of all the colonies depended upon a close union and continental confederation. They warned that division would have fulfilled, quote, the most diabolical wishes of the king. And that's the way it was 250 years ago today. This quarter millennial minute has been brought to you by the History Center of San Luis Obispo County. 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Happy 250th, America.
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0: Speaking of downtown, Leanne Standish from the Museum of Art will be with us tomorrow. Also, Susan Hoffman shares what book she's been reading lately, and District Attorney Dan Dow. That should be interesting. It is a Dave Congleton Show, always your hometown radio talk show. We're back with downtown businessman Stephen Wick. He's got the Zen Shack. He's got Euphoria. He is neither euphoric nor full of Zen right now. He's very frustrated by what's happening, not happening in the downtown. He sent this email to the city council. Let me just read another paragraph, if I may. The reality is that the overwhelming majority of downtown The reality is that the overwhelming majority of downtown visitors do not arrive by bicycle. Most residents still rely on cars. Amen to that. Businesses depend on customers being able to access downtown conveniently and on delivery vehicles being able to operate efficiently. So I've just invited him to come in and elaborate on this email as he awaits for a response from the city. I think we should explain the so-called downtown concept that this city staff and council is embracing. How do you explain it?
1: So they created this concept plan that they want downtown to look like, feel like, be like, but unfortunately it does not translate to reality. So a lot of us feel that the city has

0: those tariff fees. So
1: I'm curious. I'm just kind of visualizing the downtown. A bike lane on Hygera makes no sense. It makes much more sense to run it down Monterey Street through Mission Plaza, further on down the other leg of Monterey Street, which I think they're going to close off.
0: So in one of my previous emails to City Council that went nowhere, I said we don't need a bike lane on every single street. But since we pretty much almost do have one, we need to be more like Portland, which is a bike city that has... This is a bike lane that cars can drive in if they want, but they don't want to because the next block over is a car lane. And so there is enough of this gridded town. I know we have some crazy side streets, but there is enough street to make a bike thoroughfare that cars are going to be like, you know what, I'm not going to go down that street. I'm going to take it up a block and get over to the same main drag. And then bikes will feel safer. Everybody will feel safer. But right now, when you're pushing everybody into one lane, trucks, there's not even a loading zone that's in front of the Krista now. It isn't enough for four or five delivery trucks. Plus, they need room behind their truck to unload.
1: I would think Monterey would be safer than Hygera anyway.
0: Way safer. And then maybe go through the Mission or figure out a way to get them to that new Garage Mahal where they got parking for bikes.
1: Well, they just finished the Mission Plaza. Well, they're finishing the Mission Plaza renovation. Would that not have been the perfect opportunity to put in some kind of bicycle
0: path? It used to be a street through there a long time ago. The cars drove through, so why can't some bikes go through there? There's ways. You can revision this concept to make it work for everybody and make it so it's not congested, it's safer. I mean, bikes are driving in car lanes, cars are driving in bike lanes, bikes are on the sidewalk. Got rid of the third lane to make it safer. However, cars are still drag racing down Hygera, revving their engines, the popping from these white BMWs. We see you.
1: Don't look at me. I'm a radio guy. I don't have a BMW. The one that gets me is where Hygera meets Marsh Street.
0: The worst design ever.
1: And I have no idea. I drive it all, and I have no idea which lane I am supposed to be in. See, I really don't.
0: You actually brought up a good point, because right before that all merges into one lane, there's a speed bump.
1: Yes!
0: So why not put more speed bumps through downtown if you need cars to slow down? Because taking out a lane of traffic doesn't necessarily translate to making it safer, especially when there's nobody knows what they're doing down there. How many times have they repainted that bike lane? How much does that cost?
1: I have no idea.
0: Yeah.
1: Did you get advance notice of this realignment? Was the downtown business community invited to participate in conversation?
0: So a lot of what city, like local governments, big government, all over the world, they practice something called the Hegelian dialect. So it's problem, reaction, solution. So they create a problem, gauge public reaction, and then offer a solution that they had before they started the problem. So I think a lot of this was like, oh, let's get this grant to repave our roads if we put in bike lanes. And then we'll say it's a pilot program, and then we'll just keep it. Even if people say no to it, it's like, oh, well, it's already there. This is our concept plan. This is how we're going to do it. And then it doesn't matter if we're all uncomfortable downtown or if we're feeling less safe. Or the crosswalk in front of Basalt has this crazy planter thing that everybody trips on. It's like this planter, gutter, crosswalk, weird anomaly that just is a byproduct of this fix to make it safer. So you're actually making things less safe under the guise of safety. And when you know when you get pulled over by a motorcycle cop for not wearing your seatbelt, you know it's not about safety.
1: Mm-hmm. So the contention you seem to be arguing here, Stephen, is that in an attempt to make us safer, we've actually become less safe.
0: And they won't admit it. That's the thing. It's like real leadership is kind of saying, hey, you know what, you're right. Let's fix this. Let's make it better for everybody.
1: You mentioned the email to City Council. Well, I've mentioned it too. Have you talked to staff at all? Do they have any voice in this?
0: So I think the only one that ever reaches out that says they want to meet face to face is Emily Francis. And I know me and Cannon are going to plan on meeting with her and talking.
1: City
0: but then
1: Council
0: is it just going to be a talking, brainstorming, addressing challenges through shared information, exchanging ideas? Or are we actually going to make some positive changes that are going to benefit everybody? We all want the same thing. We all want a viable downtown. We want everybody to succeed. Like, I don't view any other business as competition. I want, if they're succeeding, I'm succeeding. But if they're doing bad, then we're all feeling it.
1: What's the future of Euphoria and Zenshack? Are you looking elsewhere?

0: I want to go to Los Olivos. I would never leave downtown because, like I said, I've invested too much time and energy here. And if I have to run for city council one day, then that, so be it. That might happen, but not right now.
1: By the way, I'm confused. You said Los Olivos.
0: I love Los Olivos.
1: Right.
0: Yeah, I think Euphoria would fit in really good there.
1: All right,
0: It's not
1: so
0: too far away to manage
1: would
0: both
1: you
0: of
1: leave?
0: them.
1: Oh, okay. So you
0: Yeah.
1: just expand.
0: No, I just bought a house. I'm not moving.
1: All right, call to action. What do you want people to do?
0: I want people to have their voices be heard. If it's a government for the people, by the people, of the people, then I think all of us should be able to have a voice be heard. And if we're all thinking the same thing, especially like downtown business owners, if everybody on the 700 block is on the same page and we all want to get rid of this bike lane to make it safer for trucks and visitors and locals and everybody else, then that's what we need to do. Another call to action would be to have the city do some local incentives. Like, there's been no way to get locals back downtown. There's no campaign. There's no, hey, here's some free parking days. It's they have
1: Only
0: the
1: during the
0: means.
1: holidays. And they do it during the holidays and it works. So why not do it
0: Yeah.
1: throughout the year?
0: Or bring back the free Sunday, something. People need to hear that they're being appreciative, you know, because it's like we bring in all this revenue from sales tax and downtown business fees and you name it. We're constantly getting taxed, so why not give back?
1: All right, we will get back after news, traffic, weather with Stephen Wick. He's not happy with how things are going downtown. What do you think? We want to hear from you on the phone or via text. Let's talk about this on Hometown Radio.
2: From ABC News Tech Trends. The new report in the Wall Street Journal finds the prediction market Poly Market is apparently paying influencers to film themselves winning staged bets. The paper identifying over 1,000 videos in which people place allegedly fake wagers and then celebrate themselves winning. Many of those videos have now been taken down. The smartphone manufacturer Nothing has announced this year we're not getting a new version of its low-cost CMF phone. The reason, according to company officials, memory prices, which are elevated due to increased demand from the artificial intelligence sector. And the co-founder of the video game company Ubisoft died in a plane crash over the weekend. Claude Guillemot was one of two people aboard the aircraft, which went down in France on Friday. He co-founded the gaming company alongside his three brothers in 1986. Ubisoft is responsible for franchises like Assassin's Creed and Just Dance. With Tech Trends, I'm Mike Dabusky, ABC News.
3: ABC News, I'm Stephanie Officer. President Trump reversing course when it comes to his threats of bombing Iran. Earlier today, he had a softer tone when responding to reporters about the negotiation process to end the months-long conflict. Mr. Trump now insisting the diplomacy Vice President Vance is leading will prevent any escalation in the Strait of Hormuz, saying the U.S. naval blockade was more effective.
4: I think the blockade was more impactful than dropping bombs, if you want to know the truth. It was like I said, they call it the steel wall. Nobody got through. Not one ship got through. Able to go to Iran. They got through if we wanted them to go through.
3: Terrifying moment in Illinois earlier today after a home explosion in Dixon left one person seriously injured with burns to the face and legs. Dixon's Deputy Fire Chief Adam Arnold said they detected high gas readings.
5: Crews did continue to find gas readings further and further down the street, so that's when we decided to make the move to evacuate the entire neighborhood and relocate residents.
3: This is ABC News.
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1: KBEC 920 News Time is 4:33. Checking traffic. Still on the scene of a collision on Avila Beach Drive. Freeways looking okay right now, except slowing for southbound 101 as you enter Shell Beach. Also south of San Luis Obispo near the airport and Buckley Road. Some slowing there. Weather-wise, not too shabby. Mid-70s to low 80s inland valleys. And the 60s and 70s, most of the fog burned off at the beach. It's looking pretty good right now outside. That's news, traffic, and weather together. 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I'm Kurt Olson. 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

0: straight ahead during the 5 o'clock hour. Let's talk about our one and only trillionaire, Elon Musk, and what that means. Brent Keast at 6:05 reflects back on his early days in radio. I love it when we get nostalgic. And I think my guest, Stephen Wick, is also nostalgic for the way downtown San Luis used to be. Again, I know I'm that guy. Grandpa, get off my lawn. I remember San Luis, but I do. I remember a simpler downtown. I do. Stephen's got the Zen Shack. He's got Euphoria. He's been very frustrated. He has emailed the city council, concerned about the so-called redevelopment of Higuera Street. And one thing I should stress, Stephen, since I live down there by the public market, this just isn't the downtown. This Higuera nonsense is going to go all the way down Higuera. It's going to keep going.
1: That's the next thing that they want to do, is turn Higuera from Marsh to Los Osos Valley Road into two lanes. I heard that they're going to maybe shorten that, but when I originally heard it, it was going all the way.
0: So it's not just the downtown. I want to stress that. Quoting the email, at some point the question must be asked, how much more evidence is needed before the city acknowledges that this experiment is not producing the results that were promised? Many business owners have reached a conclusion that city leadership appears unwilling to consider. The redesign has failed. How much time were we supposed to give this? When you redesign a street like that, should there be results right away?
1: There should be.
0: Are we in a rush to judgment here?
1: Fairly quickly. A concept is only successful if it works in reality, not just on paper. So,
0: 805-543-8830 if you want to join in the conversation with Stephen Wick. Mark is in San Luis on KVEC. Hey, Mark.
2: Hi, gentlemen. Great subject. I was just in Danville, and they have kind of a dedicated, like, just the concept you were talking about, Steve, where the bikes go on this main trail. And also, I don't think they allow bikes in the commercial areas. And so, and there's no paid parking in the town. So they haven't made their budget. So, I mean, our city, their budget is part of revenue from parking, and that's kind of unfortunate. But everybody who in Danville, it's not tourism, it's all local people, and those shops are packed. I mean, the parking lots are full, but you can just go down there knowing that you can just park, and you don't have to hunt for meters or bring your credit card. And it's I think the main, and they're not allowing any concrete barriers along there, because it's an older area where they have that main feed into town, and it would really screw it up. Higuera and Marsh, I almost got ran over by an electric bike there crossing that bike lane, but I wasn't paying attention, but he was going about 30 miles an hour.
0: All right. Stay with us, Mark. Any comment about Danville?
1: So there's a lot of towns like Danville. I was just in Temecula, and they're twice as big as Slo, and they have a cute charm.

0: farming downtown. You don't have to pay for parking, and there's no bike mazes. I think that's kind of what
1: Bike mazes.
0: the Marsh thing is they're creating bike mazes, and then these e-bikes that are going 30, 40 miles an hour, those realistically should have licenses, insurance, registration, and be acting like cars, because if you hit one of them, it's your fault, even if it's their fault.
1: Yeah. What else, Mark?
2: Well, I think that talking to the council, I've dealt with them before, and you have five people in a progressive cabal.
0: Yep.
2: And Steve, their whole thing is, well, let's get together and let's talk. And I've talked to them, and then they vote exactly the way they want to. I've never seen them, very few time, back down from an issue or take the side of the people. And I think they're relying on tourism, but the local people, I don't go downtown anymore. But it's a great subject today. I appreciate it.
1: Mark, I appreciate your
0: Thank you.
1: input. Do you agree with this premise that it's mostly tourists that the city cares about
0: Yeah, that's all it is.
1: coming
0: Like when I in
1: downtown?
0: the SF Gate article, when I said that they're anti-business and they got all mad about it, they were worried about how tourism would be affected by that comment, not how we all are living and breathing downtown.
1: Let's hear from Danny down in Grover. Hey, Danny.
3: Hi, Dave. How
1: Hi,
3: are
1: Danny.
3: you?
1: We're good, Danny. How are you?
3: Good, good. Hi, Stephen.
0: Hi, Danny.
1: Hi.
3: Thank you for speaking up about this, Stephen. This has been driving me nuts forever. I was going to send a text, but by the time I finished it, I'm here. So,
1: Yeah, good.
3: I've lived here since the late 70s, and I've watched the changes, like Dave, in San Luis, and it's disgusting. I've seen how a lot of the people that have moved here from LA, all they know is LA, and it doesn't fit up here, but yet they still want to put it in. And somehow they got themselves in the government and managed to gradually force out all the locals that I think kept them in check. They put their creative, unconventional ideas that make no sense and even attempted some high rises, not even knowing the history of San Luis Obispo. And the whole reason there weren't high rises is so that you could see the Seven Sisters from downtown. I'm an avid cyclist, bicyclist, and I even find these confusing. And like you were saying, Stephen, they're unsafe. You start to want to make a left or something. It's like, okay, which way do I go? Which way do I go? You know, you can't figure it out. And if the whole reason is to encourage people to ride their bikes, then they need to put their mouth where their money is.
0: I agree.
3: And
1: Let's
3: money
1: hear
3: where
1: from
3: their mouth
1: Stephen.
3: is, I think.
1: Yeah, stay with us, Danny.
0: So that's the thing. A lot of people, like when I talk about this, they're just like, "Oh, you're anti-bike," and it's like, no, we support bicycles. We support safe cycling infrastructure, all the accessibility, multimodal transportation. The question's not whether bikes belong downtown. It's whether Hygera Street was the right location for this particular design. And so, people think that if I'm criticizing a specific piece of infrastructure, if the city council thinks that, "Oh, you're just criticizing it. You don't like bikes." That doesn't make somebody anti-bikes. It's like these are legitimate concerns that are just being dismissed, and we're not anti-bike. We're anti-bad planning. We really just want it to work for everybody. Like that's businesses, residents, tourists, cyclists, pedestrians, arts, culture, nonprofits. Like they want it to get better, but if you don't like, they're rearranging the furniture when we need to fix the foundation.
1: What else, Danny?
3: Yeah, and like you were saying, Stephen, putting in these big things instead of, you know, encouraging the mom and pop stores. I mean, that's why people come to San Luis. They can shop at, you know, Apple and other places, you know, anywhere. But
0: That's
3: it's
0: why
3: mom and pop stores that are unique.
0: Avanti's not here
3: Also,
0: anymore.
1: what happened with Devani?
0: Avanti, they raised their rent and basically wanted a big box store in there, and we're supposedly going to have one, but like, it was like a Jamestown was maybe going to try to help because they couldn't put in a competitor, and then it never worked. So the clothing store Cage that used to be where like the museum construction office is now moved over, and Avanti is still for rent. Like,
1: Danny, thank you for calling in.
0: Thanks, Danny.
1: 805-543-8830 for Stephen Wick. We've got Bob in San Luis. Hey, Bob.
0: Hey, Bob.
4: Hi, Dave.
1: Hi, Bob.
4: And I'm sorry, I forgot the gentleman's name.
1: This is Stephen.
4: Stephen. Yeah, I had a little store downtown for 15 years, and we dealt with nonsense like this before. I think the city should have to prove these bike lanes are needed they can put

0: down those spaced monitoring tubes, you know, like they do when they're doing traffic surveys?
1: Yes.
0: Why not do a traffic survey just for the bike lane?
2: Supposedly, and they've done stuff like this, and we've asked them for that data, and they have not provided it.
3: Well, you know why?
2: Because it shows that nobody's going downtown on a bike to shop.
3: Yeah, of course not.
0: Yeah, they need to justify, and if they can't justify it, then perhaps there needs to be a change in leadership so it accomplished.
2: I agree.
0: The only caution I would warn you on is you mentioned go back to free Sundays, and the problem I have with the free Sundays was just like it is when the parking stops after, or when the enforcement would stop after 6 p.m. That's not such a big deal. But on Sundays, the big bugaboo that I saw quite often were employees who work downtown would take the spaces intended for customers.
3: Yep.
2: So I'll tell you that it's still doing that right now because you can pay for 3 hours in person and 3 hours on the app, and you get 6 hours. And I have a photographic memory, and when I leave or come back, I see cars that have been there for a lot longer than 3 hours. And we've got it from 2 to 3 because 2 just like wasn't enough, but then there's 3. So no matter what, there's always going to kind of be somebody that's doing it. But then that's when you give them the ticket, and then hopefully that discourages that type of behavior.
3: Bob?
0: Yes. There has to be enforcement, unfortunately, because when there are programs like free Sunday parking, it gets taken advantage of and abused.
2: You give people an inch, they're going to take a mile. I would actually settle for no parking, paid parking after 6. Bring it back to 6 because 9 is just kind of crazy. Or maybe get rid of the parking pays for parking whole thing and put it all into the main budget and let's just maybe stop.
3: Bob, thank you.
2: So
3: 805-543-8830. 800-549-5832. Stephen Wick is a downtown businessman. He's got Euphoria. He's got Zen Shack. He can't figure out what the city's up to with this Higuera Street redesign. John joins us now on KVEC. Hi, John.
4: Hi, how you doing?
3: We're good. John,
2: hi,
3: what's
2: John.
3: Up?
4: Yes, you know, I didn't hear the whole breakdown of what's going on, but I did have a comment about the bike lane that became down there, because I'm down slow quite often.
3: Yes.
4: But if, let's say you're going up Marsh and you want to turn right on Broad, for example, or any of the streets, Choro. What I've noticed is that you now, when you make your right turn, not only do you have to really look for the bikes approaching from behind you, but you really, really do, because there's a much wider area and some of those bikes are traveling at quite a fast speed.
2: Way too
4: so
2: fast.
4: I think there's a lot of liability with that particular situation.
2: No, you're entirely correct, because if you look and there's nobody there, then you go to make your right and somebody on a bike is going 30, 40 miles an hour in the bike lane and they hit you, realistically, they're going to say you hit them and then it's your fault. Bikes can do just about anything
4: right.
2: And blame it on you, even if it's not your fault.
3: Hmm. Yeah, John, do you come to San Luis a lot?
4: Oh, yeah. I'm down there. I'm from Santa Margarita, but I'm down right. there, you know, 2 or 3 times a week. And so it's just, I mean, I had 30 years in law enforcement, including 5 years of working traffic, you know, and the first time I saw those go in, I think it was about a year ago or whatever, I just said, I can't believe this. I mean, I really have to crane my neck to the right and hope that somebody's not hauling ass on an electric bike or anything, or even a regular 10-speed.
2: You're not the only one.
3: All right, John, thank you. Let's be safe out there. 805-543-8830. 800-549-5832. Stephen Wick is in studio with me expressing deep concern about the new downtown San Luis and the closing of a third lane on Higuera Street to accommodate bicycles. You know I love this topic. Here's Peggy in San Luis. Hi, Peggy.
5: Hi, Dave.
3: Hey,
5: good
3: Peggy.
5: To hear your voice.
3: Good to hear your voice.
5: Yes. So, as you know, I'm a bike rider, and it's not a great idea for your guests to exaggerate, because it's bad enough how it is. 30, 40 miles an hour, we don't go 30, 40, 40 miles an hour down those skinny little lanes, believe me. And I have an e-bike. So, but I hate the bike lanes. I hate them. And a lot of my fellow bike riders agree, because when I'm going down, let's say, Higuera Street on, like, near Wordless,

0: like a thrift shop row is, kind of.
1: Yeah.
0: Like Nakalmo Street, let's say. Though it's cars want to turn out of some of those little stores, and they have to nose out into the bike lane because they can't see around the cars that are parked 5 feet further into the road. And so it's very dangerous for the bike riders, and it's a pain in the butt for the cars because they can't see if other cars are coming down this one-way Higuera Street.
1: She's right.
0: So they have to nose out to see, and then they get in the way of the bike riders, and I'm all pissed. They're like, wait a minute, I want to keep going at my 15 miles an hour, or 12, or 8 even. And, you know, and they have to nose out. It's very dangerous, and it's, I don't know. I know it's like the thing to have those separated bike lanes, but I find them really dangerous, even though other people like them because they're protected, but I don't feel very protected at all.
1: Hmm. Any thoughts on that, Stephen?
2: I agree. Good planning in response to human behavior, and if people are all used to doing a certain thing a certain way, then we're going to keep doing it because it's second nature, and then there's going to be casualties.
1: So, Peggy, would you feel better off if that bike lane was removed downtown?
0: Yeah, I liked it the way it was. I'd rather have the parked cars, like on Higuera Street, on my right side and have to, like, dodge their driver's side door because I can kind of see that coming.
2: Yeah.
0: It's really bad when those separated bike lanes, so there's a passenger getting out of their car, and there's that little strip of 1.5 feet of cement that the passengers stand on. And they kind of think it's just like the old days, like a sidewalk, and they want to start walking on the sidewalk, and then my bike is coming down, and it's a mess.
1: It is a mess. So
0: I really don't like those separated bike lanes at all. I like the big green striping, but let's have a big green striping on, like, how it used to be, just next to the sidewalk.
1: I'm glad you called, Peggy. You agree with the green striping? You okay with the green striping?
2: I mean, yeah, it's like, if you want to make it known, then that's what they're going to need. But we need a little bit of give and take.
1: We got Phil in San Luis. Hey, Phil.
3: Hey there. Hey. I think your last caller was spot on. I've worked in San Luis for, I don't know, 28 years, and moved out of the area to another position. And I love coming to SLO, but my last adventure was I almost either got ran over by a truck trying to peek my nose out while I was in the bike lane, and then the biker almost came in and broadsided me on the side. And I said, I just don't want to kill somebody. And for that reason, I don't come downtown anymore. They've lost my business. I thought I would give it the opportunity, but it's garbage. It's really poorly figured out. And your last caller was spot on. For a biker, I feel sorry for them. You would get killed in that situation.
2: Yep. It's not safe.
1: Phil, thank you. You're breaking up. So we've had two bikers in a row now.
2: Yeah,
1: who say they don't.
2: Yeah, no. I've ridden a bike in this town, and I almost got hit. I ride a one wheel now, and I am the most offensive driver you've ever seen because I know they're all just out to kill you.
1: This is Stephen Wick. Scott's in San Luis. Hey, Scott.
4: Hello, Dave. Hello, Stephen.
1: Hey, hi. Scott.
4: Hey, Stephen. What you're witnessing is has everything to do with Measure G and the protected bike lanes that was passed in the California legislature in 2014. But we even had the mayor on here admitting that Measure G is free money. We either take it or lose it.
2: Yep.
4: And the problem is there's no reverse engineering money in it. So basically, this money is being given by Sacramento, which this is Sacramento blackmail. But realistically, Sacramento is designing San Luis Obispo, and the city is just taking the money and going along with it. In other words, there are cities in California, like, we're not accepting this money if you're going to change our town. But unfortunately, San Luis Obispo, being very progressive, they're all pro-Sacramento. So, in other words, you would not see these bike lanes throughout the town if it wasn't for Measure G, because they wouldn't have the money for it. And they're never going to have the money to reverse engineer. We only know they reverse engineered in 2006 on North Choro. That was their money, and they had to have their money to remove it. But now, with all the other spending, they're never going to remove it. So all the letters are going to the city council. They're being ignored by the city council.
2: Yep.
4: So in other words, how do you confront these people? They're not going to listen.
1: Hang on, Scott.
2: If enough people raise their voice, then it's going to make some changes.
1: But isn't that a pretty big if, Stephen? Call me cynical.
2: It's a big if.
1: I guess that happened with parking. You guys rallied, and I remember that city council meeting being very emotional. The city backed down, so I guess it could happen.
2: They didn't back down. That was their plan the whole time. They secured their bond, and then they had to do what had to be done. So
1: okay.
2: If it was all a plan that was for the people by the people, we would have known about it.

0: we wouldn't have wasted all our time at those meetings.
1: What else, Scott?
2: Well, you know, the fact is we've had several people that ride bicycles and other people that have been on KVC and even written about it, that these bicycle lanes and bicyclists do not generate revenue.
0: They
2: lose revenue.
0: Yep.
2: So, in other words, you know, it's all about congestion, and we're going to do more congestion. We've got safety problems, but we're doing the congestion anyways. We're losing money, but let's just give ourselves a pat on the back. We're doing something about bicycle safety and alternative transportation. Well, you know what? As you said earlier, people don't pick up sofas and picture frames and big objects downtown. They need cars.
1: Right.
2: In other words, the bicyclists, they're piggyback people. They just take advantage of free stuff, and the city's given them the option to ride the bike, and they don't have to pay car insurance or anything like that. Anyways, point is, I don't know how we're going to change these bike lanes.
1: I don't either. We're talking about it.
0: Cities should adapt plans to reality, not force reality to fit the plan.
1: Scott, thank you. Stan's in San Luis. Hey, Stan.
3: Hello.
1: Hi.
3: I have kind of like the opposite point of view.
1: That's okay.
0: Yeah,
3: but I'll get beat up on. I kind of like the bike lanes, you know. Your guest. You know, I agree that the Marsh and Higuera intersection there that Dave was talking about, that needs to be reconfigured because that is confusing for bikers and also automobiles. And your guest was talking about an alternative bike lane. But how many people on, you know, going through Mission Plaza, I don't think that would be so safe because there's so many pedestrians there.
0: There's Pacific Street, Palm Street. There's enough places that that could happen.
3: You mean an alternative bike lane is what you're talking about?
0: Yeah, like a thoroughfare. That's four bikes.
3: You mean like away from the downtown is what you're talking about?
0: Yeah, they expect us to park in a parking garage and walk 2-3 blocks. Why can't you park your bike in a little corral and walk 2-3 blocks? Like they want the bikers to be able to get right to the doorstep of wherever they're going, but most of them aren't going to any of the downtown doorsteps. They are going through downtown to get from their point A to their point B.
3: Well, there's also the bike valet on during the farmer's market. That is, you know, I've used that quite a bit, and that's very popular. But I also appreciate the green striping down Higuera Street because, you know, your previous callers were talking about getting doored, you know, people opening up their doors in your face. And that's a very serious consideration if you ride a bike. And when you have these bike lanes, that really lessens that possibility of getting run into somebody's door. And you can always tell when somebody's going to open their door. It could be their back door. It could be front door. There could be really short people, and you don't see them.
1: Yeah.
3: And I've run into doors myself, and it's, you know, you can get seriously hurt. You can hurt the driver coming out their door.
1: It's no fun. Stan, I got to get this break in. Always good to hear from you. Thanks for the call. Callers, please be patient. We'll be back for a short final segment with Mr. Wick. I'm Dave Congleton. You're listening to KVEC.
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1: Let's give a shout out.

0: 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They got free parking. And it's Monday, so that means $10 martinis. Yay! Also, great Italian authentic food. They have been in business since 1980. I think they know what they're doing. Open Monday through Saturday, 4:30 until 9 o'clock. Don't forget, on Tuesday, half off all bottles of wine. On Wednesday, they have that great new $39 three-course tasting meal. So, check out Cafe Roma right there by the train station. Absolutely free parking. Cafe Roma in the Historic Railroad District. If you know, you know. All right, short comment from Garth. Garth, I got about 30 seconds.
1: Hey, guys. I think it's wrong to go after biking as a cause for this. Study after study shows that people that bike to shop actually spend more money than people that drive to shop. And this is study after study. You know, people walking or bicycling spend up to 50% more than drivers. And after installing protected bikeways, actually revenue for small businesses go up. So I don't think this is the issue.
0: But I got to stop you there, Garth. And I just push back by saying, you're here, Stephen, talking specifically about San Luis Obispo, what you're seeing.
2: They actually gave us punch cards for bikers to punch, and they don't even need to make a purchase. They just have to come in and get a punch card filled out, and then they can get free stuff. And I've only punched one card, and that person did not make a purchase.
0: All right. Thank you, Garth. Stephen Wick, I sure hope you'll come back.
2: Definitely come back.
0: Maybe when you declare for city council.
2: No comment.
0: All right, keep up the good fight. Off we go. News, traffic, weather. Michael Dunn up next. I'd stick around. We're on a roll right here on Hometown Radio.